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5: Graham Plattner has officially dropped out of the race for U.S. Senate in Maine. Plattner filed the formal paperwork with the Maine Secretary of State, officially ending his campaign. He said he was waiting until Monday to officially withdraw. It comes after he was accused of sexual assault, which he's denied. Another heat dome will be rolling across the country this weekend. Forecasters are warning of dangerous heat and stifling humidity starting today and continuing into next week, starting in the upper plains and spreading toward the East Coast. Montana and North Dakota could see temperatures in the upper 90s, with humidity pushing highs into the 100s. By Sunday, the heat will spread into the Midwest, challenging record highs from Colorado to Michigan. The live-action adaptation of Moana is off to a slow start at the box office. The film starring Dwayne Johnson made $4.5 million on Thursday previews last night. It is expected to make between $60 and $65 million in its first weekend, although some are projecting closer to $40 million. I'm Rob Bonacci.
6: An isolated shower is still possible this evening. Otherwise, we'll look at temperatures as slower cool into the upper 60s to around 70 by daybreak Saturday. Widespread showers to start off your Saturday, and those showers will be front loaded to kick off your weekend and then drying out by the afternoon and evening. It's trending drier for Sunday. Meanwhile, temperatures will hover in the mid 80s throughout the weekend. And that's your 9 First Winter Forecast. I'm meteorologist KJ Jacobs on 55 KRC.
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9: 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You know what I'm talking about. What can I eat? How much? When? Then you get hungry, and suddenly you're negotiating with yourself. It's like a hostage situation or something. Awaken 180 takes that part off your plate. Clear plan, real coaching, weekly adjustment, real results. You don't need a government grant or a scientific study to know this. When you remove the chaos, people actually stick with it like I did. And I'm not done yet. The best part is it fits in my real life. You don't have to become a different person. You just need a better system than I'll start on Monday. I dropped 40 pounds with Awaken 180, and I've kept every pound.

0: I was taking a look at all those stats earlier today. Thank you for that, because you, this audience, is a big part of the continued growth of it. So go ahead and subscribe wherever you get your podcasts and check that out. Can also catch me socially at Brian Mudd Radio. So as I'm taking a look at this version of the Democrat Party being the most dangerous yet. Okay, news flow today. And just kind of working through a lot of the things that happened and when they came in during the course of the day. All right, so we have the new Iranian plot to kill Trump. The new Iranian plot to kill Trump. As Trump said,
1: I'm number one on the kill list for Iran. They're lovely people. I'm number one. So I don't know. I can't tell you that, but I don't really care because I'm doing my job and I'm doing it, I hope, better than anybody's ever done it.
0: Yeah, so sad that he's got so many attempts on his life. He's already survived more assassination attempts on him than any president has survived in American history. That he's come up with new instructions for what to do in the event that he is offed. And just remarkable for all the wrong reasons. And you might be wondering, okay, well, what does that have to do with this version of the Democrat Party being the most dangerous yet? It's an Iranian assassination plot. Oh, also in the news today, a Mamdani official was set to meet with an Iranian official, the UN ambassador to Iran, somebody who goes along with the crowd that chants death to Israel, death to America, somebody who believes in the well imam, the 12th imam, somebody who is out and out evil. A Mamdani official was set to meet with until the State Department, Team Rubio, found out about this meeting and put a stop to it. And so that brought this comment from Kami Mamdani today.
2: That meeting did not take place. It will not take place. And I did not know about it until there was a press inquiry regarding it. And when it comes to the work of our commissioner and our international affairs office, it's to ensure that as we are a city of the world, that we are also there to meet with leaders from across the world.
0: Oh, you didn't know about the meeting. You just are such a POS that you hire people that want to meet with Islamic terrorists. I just hire the people that sympathize with Islamic terrorists that want to kill the president of the United States. I didn't know about the meeting. I just employed those people and they work for me. That's who I'm surrounded by. It wasn't me. Mamdani goes all shaggy defense here. Wasn't me. You scumbag POS, Islamic terror sponsoring. Sorry, Saki, you know what. But how many times have Democrats sympathized, even openly, with assassinating or attempting to assassinate conservatives? I mean, it's just so fitting. They have the Tyler Robinson hearing that's been playing out all throughout the course of this week. How many people cheered the assassination of Charlie Kirk? By the way, that one, Utah prosecutor in the case in today's hearing, if you've been keeping up with the news flow on it this week, he summed it up pretty well to the judge.
3: The evidence is overwhelming. It's devastating. And the question needs to be asked, the purpose of continuing with testimony if it's long and drawn out.
0: Yeah. Tyler Robinson, this just in, he's guilty. This version of the Democrat Party is the most dangerous yet. You have the mayor and his associates, largest city in our country, totally down with Islamic terrorists that, among other things, want to assassinate and have been trying to assassinate and have a new plot to assassinate the president of the United States. On the other side of things, you have the assassination case of Charlie Kirk, with much of the Democrat base, in addition to numerous officials that out and out cheered and celebrated his assassination. These people are dangerous.

0: U.S. Treasury quietly released its official financial report for 2025. It appears by its own numbers, the U.S. government seems insolvent. It's reported that the Treasury shows about $6 trillion in assets and over $47 trillion in liabilities. Add it all up, and it looks like the U.S. owes more than $130 trillion it doesn't have. 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
11: Colorectal cancer is now the leading cancer killer in men under 50 and the second leading cause of cancer death for women under 50. The American

0: Hey everybody, when we started out in Nashville, we never imagined what we were going to be able to achieve. 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

0: version of the Democrat Party is the most dangerous yet, and the base continues to become more radical. And what I point out, there's nobody that's more establishment than Chuck U. Schumer, right? There's no more establishment Democrat than him. What did he say during the efforts to permanently shut down the Department of Homeland Security, defund Border Patrol and ICE? What Schumer said during those debates, he said, you're here adding $140 billion to an agency, two groups, Border Patrol and ICE, that nobody respects in this country. That nobody respects in this country. Border Patrol and ICE. Your most establishment member of the Democrat Party in Congress is now abolish ICE, abolish Border Patrol. There is no moderate Democrat. This version of the Democrat Party is the most dangerous yet. And it wasn't complicated to see better results. When we did have the criminal, illegal aliens targeted during Trump's first year, what happened? Well, things got safer. First year of the Trump administration, assaults 10% lower, robberies 22% lower, homicides 21% lower, property crime 27% lower. Largest one-year decline in crime in this country's history. Imagine that. You target the people that are committing about a quarter of the crime, and right across the board, what we see, about a quarter of the crime is going away. But of course, it only happened because of Border Patrol and ICE, the very entities that Democrats are trying to abolish, including the most establishment Democrats in Congress. And so then you take a look at what this really gets down to. If you vote for Democrats, you are voting for more murders to take place. If you vote for Democrats, you're voting for open borders. If you're voting for Democrats, you're voting for more rapes to take place. Do you want more people to be raped? Vote for Democrats. You want more people to be murdered? Vote for Democrats. If you vote for Democrats, you're voting for more assaults, more robberies, more type of every criminal thing. This version of the Democrat Party is the most dangerous yet. It is proven in so many different ways, from all the news of today to all these stats and things. How many victims are there? You know, the remarkable thing is we had millions more Americans who are victims of heinous crimes because of the Democrat Party. Because of Joe Biden being in power and Democrats in Congress. It's a fact. In year one of Trump, we had hundreds of thousands fewer victims than would have been just because he was there. It is stunning to me, and it's alarming to me, that so many people in this country have been radicalized in such a way to where just your average Democrat in Maine says, yeah, give me that Grand Platner. But even the most establishment, Chuck Schumer, doesn't actually disagree with the guy in policy. He just doesn't frame it quite the same way. And I don't think that Schumer has a Nazi tattoo. I can neither confirm nor deny, but I don't think that's the case. He is a self-hating Jew type, though. That much is very true. So the bottom line is, I think a lot of people had hoped that somewhere along the way, there would be some sense and sensibility within the Democrat Party, but it's not the case. 1% further to the left per year for each of the past 20 years. That's what research has shown. And there's no indication that's turning around. And here we are in a midterm election year where voters are positioning to vote the most dangerous major political party in history into a congressional majority if we're not careful. Right now, the polls suggest that probably be the case. So voters have to wake up before they vote for those who are woke, because the impact of the policies coming out of the Democrat Party are fundamentally unsafe for this country, fundamentally unsafe for the family. The craziest thing is the very constituency that votes for these people, it makes them less safe, and they support it. But again, when you embrace a false premise, anything built in that false premise is inherently false. This version of the Democrat Party, the most dangerous yet. I'm Brian Mudd, in for the great one.
1: Mark Levin.
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12: The United States is demanding that Iran publicly state the Strait of Hormuz is open. A senior U.S. official told News Nation today that there won't be a good outcome if they refuse. This comes as the two countries traded strikes earlier in the week. President Trump says Iran wants to continue talks, and the U.S. has agreed to do so. Talks between the two countries are reportedly taking place in Oman on Saturday. A 5-day evidentiary hearing in the Charlie Kirk murder case in Utah has concluded. Judge Tony Graff will now decide in the coming weeks if Tyler Robinson will face trial for allegedly murdering Kirk after being presented evidence all week related to the case. The Trump administration is rolling back endangered species protections. Today, the administration announced the new rule that rescinds an interpretation of the Endangered Species Act aimed at mitigating harm to animals. Previously, the government had considered harm as any modification of habitat that hurts animals by affecting their ability to eat, shelter, or breed. I'm Rob Martier.
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6: An isolated shower is still possible this evening. Otherwise, we'll look at temperatures to slowly cool into the upper 60s to around 70 by daybreak Saturday. Widespread showers to start off your Saturday. Now, those showers will be front-loaded to kick off your weekend and then drying out by the afternoon and evening and trending drier for Sunday. Meanwhile, temperatures will hover in the mid-80s throughout the weekend. And that's your 9 First 20 forecast. I'm meteorologist KJ Jacobs on 55 KRC.
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4: President Trump is making changes to the Independent Election Assistance Commission. The EAC is a bipartisan and independent board that helps voters participate in the process and helps officials carry out elections. However, the president has fired the remaining Democrats on the commission. Benjamin Hovland and Thomas Hicks, where Republican Christy McCormick resigned. A White House official issued a statement saying President Trump, quote, has the right to remove individuals that may not be totally aligned with the important task of securing America's elections and ensuring every legal vote is counted. It's unclear what will happen with the new commission or if Trump will appoint new commissioners who will then need to be confirmed by the Senate. The Trump administration is rolling back endangered species protections. Rob Martier has a story.
5: On Friday, the administration announced a new rule that rescinds an interpretation of the Endangered Species Act aimed at mitigating harm to animals. Previously, the government had considered harm as any modification of habitat that hurts animals by affecting their ability to eat, shelter, or breed. The rule change makes destroying an endangered species habitat no longer illegal. This could open the habitats of some species to drilling, mining, and real estate projects. I'm Rob Martier.
4: The World Cup quarterfinals are halfway over. Spain defeated Belgium 2-1 in Los Angeles today. Spain will now face off against France in Arlington, Texas on Tuesday. And King Charles and Queen Camilla are marking a rare meeting with Prince Harry and his two children and Meghan, the Duchess of Sussex. Prince Archie and Princess Lilibet have reunited with their grandfather, King Charles, for the first time in 4 years. Archie and Lily are being raised in California, where the Duke and Duchess of Sussex relocated after stepping back as working members of the royal family back in 2020. I'm Jim Forbes.
0: We're your watchdogs of wasteful spending. 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
4: The back-and-forth tension in Iran continues with the White House. The U.S. is demanding that Iran publicly state that the Strait of Hormuz is open. A senior U.S. official told News Nation on Friday that there won't be, quote, a good outcome if they refuse. This comes as the two countries traded strikes earlier in the week. President Trump says Iran wants to continue talks, and the U.S. has agreed to do so. However, in a post on Truth Social, Trump said he told Iran that the ceasefire is over. Talks between the countries are reportedly taking place in Oman on Saturday. Graham Plattner has officially dropped out of the race for Senate in Maine. Plattner filed the paperwork with the Maine Secretary of State, officially ending his campaign. He has said he was waiting until Monday to officially withdraw. It comes after he was accused of sexual assault, which he has since denied. California Governor Gavin Newsom and his wife have hired a private attorney as a federal investigation against him continues. Dina Kodiak has this story.
6: Newsom says the move is purely political and that people were directed to find something.
7: Just directed. Find something. It says everything you need to know about the United States of America under Donald Trump.
6: At a public event yesterday, Newsom said the U.S. Department of Justice has not contacted him or his wife, Jennifer Siebel Newsom. He says they've not been asked to do interviews, nor have they been subpoenaed. Newsom will not say who his lawyer is or give information about the nature of the investigation. It comes as he tours other states in a move that's seen as the first step in a presidential run. I'm Dina Kodiak.
4: And a five-day hearing in the Charlie Kirk murder case in Utah has concluded. Judge Tony Graff will now decide in the coming weeks if Tyler Robinson will face trial for murdering Kirk after being presented evidence all week related to the case. I'm Jim Forbes.

0: Born on America's Darkest Day, September 11th, 01, the Tunnel to Towers Foundation, they have helped American heroes ever since. Heroes like United States Navy Chief Shannon Kent. Kent was killed in a suicide bombing, leaving behind her husband, Joseph, their two kids. Tunnel to Towers honored her sacrifice and paid off the family mortgage, giving them security forever. Donate $11 a month. 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
12: Freedom Fuel Network gas prices are rising beyond the price initially advertised. The White House touted the beginning of the Freedom Fuel Network of gas stations and said prices were being lowered to $3.47 per gallon in honor of, quote, our 47th president. But Gas Buddy has recorded prices of at least $3.57 per gallon. A White House spokesman told a CBS affiliate in Harrisburg, Pennsylvania, that prices at the Freedom Fuel stations would continue to, quote, fluctuate. Despite the fluctuating prices, according to Gas Buddy, costs were still generally cheaper than other nearby gas stations. City officials said sometime Friday they would release a list of buildings on Manhattan's Upper East Side with cooling towers that tested positive for Legionella bacteria. Levon Putney has more.
13: New York City health officials say 31 cooling towers tested positive for Legionella bacteria out of over 180 tested around the Upper East Side, and 19 of the 31 have already been cleaned, drained, and disinfected, while the other 12, well, they're supposed to be cleaned up by Saturday.
14: Right now, we have 46 New Yorkers who have tested positive for Legionnaires. As of this time, there have been no New Yorkers who have lost their lives as a result.
13: But Mayor Mamdani says of the 46 who tested positive, 22 needed hospital care so far for this Legionella bacteria, making them sick, all in Upper East Side neighborhoods like Lenox Hill, Carnegie Hill, and Yorkville. I'm Levon Putney.
12: The World Cup quarterfinals are halfway over. Spain defeated Belgium 2-1 in Los Angeles on Friday. Spain will now face off against France in Arlington, Texas on Tuesday. It comes after France was the first team to advance to the semifinals yesterday, defeating Morocco 2-0. The quarterfinals will conclude tomorrow as Norway plays England in Miami and Argentina takes on Switzerland in Kansas City. And New York City Mayor Zoran Mamdani said Friday that singer Taylor Swift and her now husband Travis Kelce paid the city over $160,000 to cover policing for their wedding. I'm Jim Forbes.
0: Stock up on a wealth of knowledge. 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This is 55 KRC, the talk station, an iHeartRadio station. At the top and 30 minutes past the hour, we get to the bottom.
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12: President Trump is sending a strong message to members of Congress. A bipartisan housing bill has become law after President Trump refused to sign it. The landmark bill, known as the 21st Century Road to Housing Act, is designed to increase the housing supply in the U.S. and bring down costs, partly by limiting large investors from purchasing single-family homes. Trump had refused to sign the bill because Congress would not pass his Save America Act, which would place new restrictions on voting. The family of a Houston man killed by ICE agents is pushing back on the officer's account of the shooting. Lorenzo Arroyo was shot in the abdomen by ICE officers earlier this week and then taken to a hospital where he later died. According to the family's attorney, the three men who were in the vehicle with Arroyo at the time of the shooting contradicted the account of ICE, which claimed the driver attempted to use his vehicle as a weapon. City officials said sometime Friday they would release a list of buildings on Manhattan's Upper East Side with cooling towers that tested positive for Legionella bacteria. Levon Putney has more.
13: New York City health officials say 31 cooling towers tested positive for Legionella bacteria out of over 180 tested around the Upper East Side, and 19 of the 31 have already been cleaned, drained, and disinfected, while the other 12, well, they're supposed to be cleaned up by Saturday.
14: Right now, we have 46 New Yorkers who have tested positive for Legionnaires. As of this time, there have been no New Yorkers who have lost their lives as a result.
13: But Mayor Mamdani says of the 46 who tested positive, 22 needed hospital care so far for this Legionella bacteria, making them sick, all in Upper East Side neighborhoods like Lenox Hill, Carnegie Hill, and Yorkville.
12: And a TV star from the 70s has died. Randolph Mantooth had a TV career that spanned five decades, but is best known for starring in the hit paramedic series Emergency, which ran from 1972 to 1977 and included several TV movies. He was 80. I'm Jim Ford.
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4: Welcome into the Weekend Dive. I'm Rory O'Neill. Global affairs were front and center this week for President Trump, who traveled to Turkey for a NATO summit. Our correspondent, John Decker, is there in Ankara. He's the host of the White House Briefing Room podcast. Now, John, the president has had a complicated relationship with NATO. He convinced member nations to increase their defense spending, but he says he's disappointed that they're not doing more to support the military strikes in Iran. That's part of the reason why this meeting was so important.
5: Well, it was important. And the president landed in Ankara, Turkey, critical of NATO countries. He called them out by name, UK, France, Germany, Italy, Spain. He said he wouldn't even have come to the NATO summit had it not been for the fact that it's in Turkey and the invitation of the host, President Erdogan, with whom he has a very strong relationship. So that was on day one of the NATO summit, not a good start. And then on day two, things changed. I mean, by the time the president had his press conference at the conclusion of this summit, the president spoke about love in the room. And the president indicated that there's complete unity within the NATO defense alliance.
4: Things heated up with Iran while the president was taking part in that NATO summit. But, I mean, it's tough because one day he's there at the conference saying Iranian leaders are scum and the MOU is dead. But then he's on Air Force One coming home saying, oh, they're desperate for a deal. I don't know how to follow things.
5: Well, it's head turning and head spinning, you know, because the president can say one thing one day and something else another day. But, you know, what is clear is that as things stand right now, the conflict is back on. There is no temporary peace. There's no interim peace. The MOU, as the president said, that memorandum of understanding signed 3 weeks ago, is null and void. And we know that the president has ordered military

0: by Central Command that the conflict has now begun once again.
1: Now, on the positive side of this NATO summit, the meeting with President Zelensky from Ukraine. Boy, you compare that to that Oval Office meeting in February of last year when you don't have any cards, all that stuff. These two look downright chummy this week in Turkey.
0: Let me explain. I'm going to explain the way the president thinks and the reason for that change in attitude. The president, quite frankly, likes winners. And he sees in President Zelensky a winner. He sees that Ukraine is doing well, and he wants to be with the winner. And for all of those reasons, the president feels very comfortable with President Zelensky. He's praised him for his leadership, and he's praised Ukraine for what they've been able to do with their impressive drone technology and really going on the offensive against Russia.
1: And then saying that Ukraine would be allowed to manufacture Patriot defensive missiles on their own. I think the president said he hadn't told the U.S. maker of those missiles this news yet, but that's significant.
0: That is significant because those Patriot missiles are the ultimate in technology. They can shoot down a missile. They can shoot down a drone. They are very good at protecting civilian areas. And that's what Russian President Putin seems to be going after on a daily basis. Civilian areas in Ukraine.
1: Right, because those are defensive weapons.
0: The Patriot missile is a defensive weapon. That is correct. It is used defensively as a shield against incoming strikes coming from missiles or from drones.
1: But as you said, when this conference began, it was interesting because the president said, I don't want to be here. And then it goes right to one of those hot button issues that bothers NATO almost more than any other, Greenland, and whether or not the U.S. should be taking over Greenland. That's just one of those things that the president is never going to make any headway on taking control of Greenland.
0: He's never going to make any headway on that. I think that Denmark, which controls that territory, has made that clear. They've said in no uncertain terms it's not for sale. The residents of Greenland say they don't want to be a part of U.S. territory. So it's going to be one of those frustrations, you know, where the president doesn't get what he wants in regards to that. Now, the people of Denmark, the people of Greenland, have no problem with the U.S. developing and establishing as many military bases on Greenland as they wish. So perhaps that's the plan B for the president as it relates to Greenland. But having said that, the president always talks about having it be a possession of the United States, part of American territory.
1: You know, President Trump flew to that NATO conference to Turkey in the brand new Air Force One, but part of his trip home was on the old girl, the older plane that we used to call Air Force One, because apparently of some security concerns. And you may have a special take on this story.
0: Well, I do. The reason why this story really became a story is because of me. So we were waiting, we being the White House press corps and others who were covering the president's presidential news conference, waiting for that to take place. And the president, while we waited, put out a social media post. And in that social media post, he indicated that the new Air Force One would be flying ahead of the president to the UK so that service members, US service members in the UK could see it firsthand. That raises a lot of red flags for me. And I said out loud to my White House press colleagues, the reason behind this, I speculated, was because the Secret Service said in no uncertain terms to the president, you cannot fly that new plane. And the reason why is because of where he was. Ankara, Turkey is just 1,000 miles from Tehran. An Iranian missile, a long-range Iranian missile, has a range of 2,500 miles. There's no way that the Secret Service would allow the new Air Force One to be put in harm's way of Iran. And that's the reason why this swap was made. The new plane, Rory, does not have all the security bells and whistles of the old plane. It can't refuel in the air. There are other security measures that this plane does not have. And so as a result, this plane that he just took delivery of the other week was sent ahead of the president, and the president flew in the old plane, the backup. He flew from Ankara, Turkey, direct to the UK, then swapped planes for the new Air Force One out of harm's way, of course, when he's flying across the Atlantic to make the trip back to Washington, D.C. And you may wonder, well, how did it make its way into the presidential news conference? Well, I was telling my speculation to a New York Post reporter who ran with it. He

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4: As President of the United States, I am President of the First American Congress.
3: Hard to hear, but that's President Benjamin Harrison in 1889. It is the oldest surviving recording of an American president. From fireside chats to weekly radio addresses, primetime speeches, online streams, and social media clips, American presidents have long been media savvy. In December 1940, President Franklin Delano Roosevelt delivered his Arsenal of Democracy speech in one of those fireside chats, warning against being isolationist and abandoning allies in their time of need.
2: Let us no longer blind ourselves to the undeniable fact that the evil forces which have crushed and undermined and corrupted so many others are already within our own gates. Your government knows much about them, and every day is ferreting them out. Their secret emissaries are active in our own and in neighboring countries. They seek to stir up suspicion and dissension, to cause internal strife. They try to turn capital against labor and vice versa. They try to reawaken long slumbering racial and religious enmities, which should have no place in this country. They are active in every group that promotes intolerance. They exploit for their own ends our own natural abhorrence of war. These trouble breeders have but one purpose. It is to divide our people, to divide them into hostile groups, and to destroy our unity and shatter our will to defend ourselves. There are also American citizens, many of them in high places, who unwittingly, in most cases, are aiding and abetting the work of these agents. I do not charge these American citizens with being foreign agents, but I do charge them with doing exactly the kind of work that the dictators want done in the United States. These people not only believe that we can save our own skins by shutting our eyes to the fate of other nations. Some of them go much further than that. They say that we can and should become the friends and even the partners of the Axis powers. Some of them even suggest that we should imitate the methods of the dictatorships. But Americans never can and never will do that.
3: At the end of his term, Harry Truman spoke of his accomplishments.
5: Regardless of your politics, whether you are Republican or Democrat, your fate is tied up with what is done here in this room. The president is president of the whole country. We must give him our support as citizens of the United States. He will have mine, and I want you to give him yours. I suppose that history will remember my term in office as the years when the Cold War began to overshadow our lives. I have had hardly a day in office that has not been dominated by this all-embracing struggle, this conflict between those who love freedom and those who would lead the world back into slavery and darkness. And always in the background, there has been the atomic bomb. But when history says that my term of office saw the beginning of the Cold War, it will also say that in those 8 years, we have set the course that can win it. We have succeeded in carving out a new set of policies to attain peace. Positive policies. Policies of world leadership, policies that express faith in other free people. We have averted World War III up to now, and we may already have succeeded in establishing conditions which can keep that war from happening as far as. These are great and historic achievements that we can all be proud of. Think of the difference between our course now and our course 30 years ago. After the First World War, we withdrew from world affairs. We failed to act in concert with other peoples against aggression. We helped to kill the League of Nations, and we built up tariff barriers that strangled world trade. This time, we avoided those mistakes. We helped to found and sustain the United Nations. We have welded alliances that include the greater part of the free world. And we've gone ahead with other free countries to help build their economies and link us all together in a healthy world trade. Think back for a moment to the 1930s and you will see the difference. The Japanese moved into Manchuria and free men did not act. The fascists moved into Ethiopia and we did not act. The Nazis marched into the Rhineland, into Austria, into Czechoslovakia, and free men were paralyzed for lack of strength and unity of will. Think about those years of weakness and indecision, and the World War II, which was their evil result. Then think about the speed and courage and decisiveness with which we have moved against the communist threat since World War II. The first crisis came in 1945. In 1946, when the Soviet Union refused to honor its agreement to remove its troops from Iran, members of my cabinet came to me and asked if we were ready to take the risk that a firm stand involved. I replied that we were. So we took our stand. We made it clear to the Soviet Union that we expected them to honor their agreement, and the Soviet troops were withdrawn from Iran. And then, in early 1947, the Soviet Union threatened Greece and Turkey. The British sent me a message saying they could no longer keep their forces in that area. Something had to be done at once, or the Eastern Mediterranean would be taken over by the communists. On March 12th, I went before the Congress and stated our determination to help the people of Greece and Turkey maintain their independence. Today, Greece is still free and independent, and Turkey is a bulwark of strength at a strategic corner of the world. Then came the Marshall Plan, which saved Europe, the heroic Berlin Airlift, and our military aid programs. We inaugurated the North Atlantic Pact, the Rio Pact, binding the Western Hemisphere together, and the defense pacts with countries of the far Pacific. Most important of all, we acted in Korea.
3: President Eisenhower left office with a different message.
2: We annually spend on military security alone more than the net income of all United States corporations. Now, this conjunction of an immense military establishment and a large arms industry is new in the American experience. The total influence, economic, political, even spiritual, is felt in every city, every state house, every office of the federal government. We recognize the imperative need for this development, yet we must not fail to comprehend its grave implications. Our toil, resources, and livelihood are all involved. So is the very structure of our society. In the councils of government, we must guard against the acquisition of unwarranted influence, whether sought or unsought, by the military-industrial complex. The potential for the disastrous rise of misplaced power exists and will persist. We must never let the weight of this combination endanger our liberties or democratic processes.
3: Presidents Reagan, Obama, and Trump. As this Independence Day edition of the Weekend Dive continues, I'm Rory O'Neill.
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15: By Sunday, the heat wave will spread into the Midwest, challenging record highs from Colorado to Michigan. By Tuesday, the record heat wave will hit New England and the Mid-Atlantic. Residents are all being advised to avoid strenuous outdoor activity and to drink plenty of water. I'm Monica Nelson.
16: And one U.S. senator is talking about what he saw on his tour of the devastation from the Aspen Acres fire in southern Colorado. Colorado Democrat Michael Bennett praised federal, state, and local firefighters who have stepped up to protect homes in the path of this massive wildfire. I'm Jim Forbes.
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18: A few lingering showers are possible throughout this morning, but better chances move in late this morning into the early afternoon. Could be dealing with a few storm chances as well, as temperatures will top out in that low to mid 80 range, depending on when showers and storms move in. Tomorrow we are going to be dry with sunny skies, temperatures back in the mid to upper 80s. That's your 9 First Warning Forecast on 55KRC. I'm meteorologist Cameron Harden.
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4: Welcome back to The Weekend Dive. I'm Rory O'Neill. A new book just hitting store shelves this week called How the Democrats Screwed Bernie is about the 2016 Democratic primary for president. It comes from political strategist Tad Devine. Now, Tad, it's funny, even in the introduction to the book, you acknowledge, why do we need another book about the 2016 election? And you say, we do need one.
5: I do. And that's part of the reason I wrote the book. I mean, I think there are very important lessons. And the biggest lesson is that the Democratic Party should let the voters determine the outcome of elections instead of trying to influence them so much they can pick what candidate is going to be the nominee for what office. And I think that's what happened in 2016. And it's one of the reasons that we failed in the general election.
4: But what about this idea of maybe hijacking a party? Look, Donald Trump's Republican Party, very different from Ronald Reagan's Republican Party. Could you see a similar alternate kind of a shift among Democrats?
5: Well, hijacking a party, I guess, depends on your perspective. I mean, some people, for example, in the Democratic Party think it's being hijacked by the Democratic Socialists of America right now, okay, right. Because they won a few elections in New York and Minnesota and elsewhere. That's not my perspective. My perspective is the Democratic Party should be a very big tent. We should welcome people in, and we shouldn't tell people, oh, go find your own party, because they'll do what Ralph Nader did in 2000. I worked for Al Gore, okay, and we could have used the, 2.5 million votes he got, okay, right. Just in place. Places like Florida, I think that would have helped a little bit. We would have got 538 more. That's all we needed, So, right. I think we've got to figure out how to build our party, not to take away from it.
4: But also in the book, I mean, is it really anything new? I mean, some headline, people in power don't want to give up power. There's got to be something new here.
5: Well, it may not be news, but it's real. I mean, the reality of the 2016 campaign is that the Democratic Party, the Democratic National Committee, was a wholly owned subsidiary of the Clinton campaign. They controlled it. And we know that. This isn't theory or conjecture. WikiLeaks released a bunch of emails. Now, listen, I'm not condoning the Russians dumping emails. I think that was a really bad thing. And Hillary Clinton said it was one of the reasons that she lost. But I think the big reason she lost was not the Russian emails or the Comey press conference or even her own difficulties with her emails at the State Department, which she says was the reason for her loss. I think she lost because it was a change election and she was not the change candidate. Trump was. Now, if he had run against Bernie, there would have been two of them, and I think Bernie would have beat him. So that's really what we've got to do as a party. We've got to fix the system. We've got to have a better system that gives voters more power and doesn't give power to elites and insiders in the Democratic Party.
4: At the time, there were all these rumblings, Hillary had Bernie shut down, and there were these maneuverings. But now there's actually a paper trail.
5: Well, there is a paper trail, and it took a while for it to come out. But I think, the things that I'm alleging in my book are not just allegations. I would submit that they are facts, because we've seen all the evidence. We know what happened. Debbie Wasserman Schultz had to resign at the Democratic National Convention because these emails were released, and there was no way to get around it. And, what I'm trying to convince people of is a couple of things. One, let's set up a system so the voters can make those decisions and can pick somebody, and two, let's recognize that the most powerful message for the Democratic Party right now is one that Bernie Sanders was talking about in 2016. America's economy is still rigged, and that rigged economy is held in place by a corrupt system of campaign finance. And if we can understand that, I think people will react to it, because I saw the way they reacted to it in 2016, and I don't think anything's changed.
4: Well, and you still had the system of superdelegates and the way people were locked down well in advance that really any challenger to the establishment never really had a chance at all.
5: Yeah, and listen, I explained that to Bernie, before he made the decision to run, because I had spent the entire decade of the 80s working for Jimmy Carter, Walter Mondale, and Michael Dukakis, okay, and doing the inside delegate work. I had been, trained as a lawyer, but I worked my way through those campaigns. So I knew the process very well because I had been a part of it for a decade. And, you know, I explained that to him and, you know, basically said, listen, I don't see how you can beat her given this system. And we went back and forth. And finally, after a couple of hours of really struggling, and this is something I lay out in the book, you know, he explained to me that he was sick and tired. I'm not going to use the language of being a backbencher. Okay. And, you know, and that really, to me, I understood the motivation. He wanted to take that message, which he had been delivering to a much smaller audience in Vermont, you know, to people, you know, on C-SPAN, you know, in the House of Representatives some years before that. And he wanted to bring it out to the nation. And he wanted to go through a process where he could run a credible campaign that would get him all the way from Iowa and New Hampshire to California. And we did that. And I think that message percolated in 2016, but the process stopped him from winning. But I think it's been percolating for 10 years. And listen, Donald Trump heard that message too. That's why he stole so much of it, okay? And started repeating things where Bernie was saying about the economy being rigged. Now, Trump's got his own version of it, which is terrible, okay? And xenophobic and racist and everything else, not to mention the incompetence of his presidency. But, you know, I think Bernie's message of, you know, standing for people, being on their side in the fights that matter to them, particularly the economic fights, their wages, their health care, you know, whether or not we're going to take on climate change and do it not just in terms of saving the earth, which is the ultimate challenge, but also building an economy around clean energy. Okay, you can't export clean energy jobs. Trump doesn't seem to understand that. So, you know, so I think these things are really relevant today, all the stuff we talked about then, and I hope the party will embrace them.
6: 10 years on, though, are things less centralized? Have things become so decentralized where now we're seeing these democratic socialists come up? I don't know. Could we get a repeat of what happened in 2016 now, or have things changed?
5: Well, we'll have to see. I wish I could say I was confident that everything's changed. Some small things have changed. And Bernie fought hard after the 2016 election to take away the vote from the superdelegates, but it's only on the first ballot. Okay, if that thing goes more than one ballot, they're going to be the group that decides the outcome. I'm arguing for a system that puts the power in the hands of voters, because if we want power in government, we need to empower the voters, not take it away from them.
6: You know, and you broke my heart in the book when you wrote that our democracy is not like Schoolhouse Rock that I treasured so much and taught me so much.
5: Well, that was, you know, honestly, I worked with a writer on this book. And while I wrote it, she helped me with a lot of things, particularly research and things. And she had the idea that, you know, because I was going through a lot of jargon about the delegates and the super PACs and dark money and all this other stuff. And she said, you know, her name is Marianne Sedgedemajic. And Marianne said, listen, I think you need a chapter where you explain to people about all of these different technical things. We'll just break away from the book, explain, talk. Let's talk about dark money. What the hell is that? And, you know, what does it do? And so I said, that's great. And she, you know, mentions Schoolhouse Rock. And, I thought that was a great idea. It turns out I talked to my kids. They all watched it. They all remembered. You know, they all started singing, I'm only a bill and I'm living here on Capitol Hill, you know? So yeah. I was like, well, okay, this is part of our story too. So, you know, I wrote that to try to help people get through the jargon in the middle, but because it's really important to understand these issues. These issues are at the heart of the problems of America today. I firmly believe that. And I know Bernie does, because he's been talking about it for 40 years.
6: Political strategist Tad Devine, the author of the new book, How the Democrats Screwed Bernie. Tad, thanks so much for your time.
5: Great to be with you. Appreciate it.
6: Next, we go to Russia to talk to the American astronaut on the verge of launching to the International Space Station as the Weekend Dive continues.
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4: Welcome back to the Weekend Dive. I'm Rory O'Neill. American astronaut Anil Menon is about to blast off on his first trip into space, a long-duration mission aboard the International Space Station for this medical doctor and Space Force colonel. Anil, there's that old story that in the moon race days, the U.S. spent a fortune developing a pen that could write upside down in zero G, while the Soviets, what'd they do? Well, they just used a pencil. You know, you've been training there in Star City, Russia for a while now. I'm wondering, is that ethos still on display there?
5: Oh, yeah, definitely. I think that's a fair characterization. They definitely have a platform. It works. It's very reliable. And they are very careful about breaking from that platform. And it gets the job done. It gets them to the objectives they want to do, go to the space station. And that's a very reliable way to get there. Very often the launches don't slip. They're set for a particular date. They launch on that date. It's got like a pretty amazing weather tolerance and capability. And they also have the people dialed in to just do the logistics part of it. And then, yeah, I worked at SpaceX, and you might say it's polar opposite from that. You're always looking, what can you change? Like, if you've heard about Elon's algorithm, it's to first question the requirements and then delete the part or process from it. So it's always a question of, like, how do you make this process more efficient? How do you change it? How do you evolve to the next thing? And I think the goals are very different, and that's the driver. And they're both wonderful in their own way. Certainly that mentality there has opened up the doors that we've seen recently in the news, where you can dream of certain things that seemed otherwise impossible, like space data centers and lower mass to orbit and things. So they each lead to different outcomes, and I respect them both.
4: Now, you're a medical doctor as well, and there have been advancements in helping to diagnose astronauts in orbit. You know, sadly, a couple months ago, we had to have a crew come home early because of one of the astronauts had a medical episode. But are we getting any better at actually treating people still in space? That's going to be an important skill one day.
5: It's kind of this, you have a cycle of learning and research that gives you better ability to treat people. And you see that on the ground too, is how do you treat cancer better? How do you treat heart attacks better? Well, you need these research institutions that are doing clinical trials, using new drugs. And the same goes for space. So the ISS is really a platform to learn. So the more we are up there, we're sending people, we're learning about these diseases. We've published papers in the past 10 years that have shown things from new eye problems to a higher likelihood of having a clot in space. And these are things we didn't know 20 years ago. So now that we know that, we have the medications up there to treat some of those things, and we've learned a little bit about them to treat them. And we have new tools. We have very small ultrasounds and very powerful ultrasounds that we can send up there to look for these things. All of this is really going to be what launches us to the moon and having a moon base and a sustained presence there. Imagine we go to Mars. That's a 3-year mission. There is no way you send healthy people on a 3-year mission, or even just sit on Earth in a room without some medical problem happening. So it's an exciting time for medicine, because everything that we're discovering is completely new. And you don't see that a lot in medicine, where there's just a whole new disease process that no one has ever interacted before. And so I'm glad to be a part of it now. I'm even more excited for people who are joining down the road through medical school internships or getting involved in space medicine. It's a really cool field right now.
4: I do wonder, we'll talk a lot about American taxpayers and what they get, but you're someone who spent some time in Nepal and Mount Everest. And I'm wondering, do you see that as well, that what you could do could be helping some Sherpa in Nepal?
5: Yeah, absolutely. In fact, it already is. If you think about the fact that NASA helped even SpaceX get started with some of the early Falcon launches and the Commercial Crew resupply program and Dragon that helped develop their operational capability and launch cadence. And now the downstream output of that is a multi-trillion dollar company with Starlink that can reach places like Nepal where people might need to ask for telemedicine or help. So all these things kind of feed together. And I think without that, some of these initial efforts by us to push out into the unknown and to just put these long bets on really unlikely technologies, we wouldn't have like these rich resources that we have today. I think it's completely valuable, and it does affect people like in the most unreachable places in that one example. So it's an incredible thing for us to be undertaking.
4: You know, the space station is sort of moving into that zone of winding down operations in a few years. We had gotten some reports about some cracks in parts of the station. Does that alarm you? Do you think that's well in hand?
5: Yeah, luckily when those reports were coming out, I was here in Russia, and I got to meet the NASA team of engineers that were talking about it with Roscosmos and Energia. And just seeing the quality of those engineers, their belief in the mission and how hard they were working inspired me. And I've worked with a lot of great engineers over time, and these were in the top 1% of engineers kind of figuring out the forward problem. And they take it very seriously. So I know that I'm in good hands, and we are trying our best to figure out the best forward resolution to the problem. Going to space is not easy. And so we are, if it wasn't that, there would be something else that we'd have to solve. And so it is part of the process. And thankfully, the people working at NASA and the people working on these particular problems are truly solving the hardest problems that we face.
4: I'm sure you're getting plenty of advice, but you know, your wife has also flown in space. Has she given you specific Anina advice for this about what you may like or not like?
5: Oh yeah, she's great. She's given me like all my life advice, not just this. But I think specific to this mission, she's kind of like shared this philosophy and process of just being super organized about this precious time that I have in space. So I feel like I'm going into it with the best of intentions and like really ready to maximize every moment of it. Because, you know, I've dreamed about this my whole life. And so I feel very grateful for the opportunity. And I want to it to be meaningful to me and to everyone that could potentially benefit from it.
4: From Star City, Russia, that's American astronaut Anil Menon, who's about to make his first flight into space on a long-duration mission to the International Space Station. His liftoff is set for Tuesday. Anil, thanks so much for your time and best of luck.
5: Thank you. Bye-bye.
4: A World Cup wrap-up. Next time on The Weekend Dive, I'm Rory O'Neill.
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21: Lisa Sky Hain loved working with people.
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31: Millions of Americans need to get ready for another heat wave as another heat dome will be moving through the country this weekend. Monica Nelson has the latest.
32: Forecasters are warning of dangerous heat and stifling humidity continuing into next week, starting in the upper plains and spreading toward the East Coast. Montana and North Dakota could see temperatures in the upper 90s with humidity pushing high into the 100s. By Sunday, the heat wave will spread into the Midwest, challenging record highs from Colorado to Michigan. By Tuesday, the record heat wave will hit New England and the Mid-Atlantic. Residents are all being advised to avoid strenuous outdoor activity and to drink plenty of water. I'm Monica Nelson.
31: One U.S. senator is talking about what he saw on his tour of the devastation from the Aspen Acres fire in southern Colorado. Colorado Democrat Michael Bennett praised federal, state, and local firefighters who have stepped up to protect homes in the path of the wildfire. Over 330 homes and about 850 other structures have been destroyed by the fire in Pueblo and Custer counties. Peace talks between the U.S. and Iran will reportedly take place today in Oman. On Friday, the U.S. demanded that Iran publicly state that the Strait of Hormuz is open to shipping. A senior U.S. official told News Nation that there won't be a, quote, good outcome if they refuse. The demand comes after the two countries traded strikes earlier in the week. And a TV star from the 70s has died. Randolph Mantooth had a TV career that spanned five decades, but is best known for starring in the hit paramedic series Emergency, which ran from 1972 to 1977 and included several TV movies. Mantooth went on to have a long career as a guest TV star on TV shows. He was 80 years old. I'm Jim Ford.
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5: The Department of Justice is suing the state of Maryland over a newly passed sanctuary law. DOJ lawyers argue that the Community Trust Act, which went into effect in May, interferes with the Trump administration's efforts to enforce immigration law by preventing local jails and state law enforcement from cooperating with ICE. Now the department is asking the court to declare the law unconstitutional and permanently block Maryland from enforcing it. It marks the latest in a series of at least two dozen legal challenges brought by the Trump administration against Democratic-led states resisting the immigration crackdown agenda. Meta is violating the European Union's digital laws because Instagram and Facebook have addictive designs. More from Matt Mattinson.
6: Preliminary report from the European Commission found the tech company didn't consider the risks when adding features like infinite scrolling, push notifications, and personalized recommendation systems. If the findings hold, Meta could face fines of up to 6% of its annual revenue. Meta rejected the report, arguing it didn't take into account significant steps the company has taken to protect children.
5: One in five Americans say they'll judge someone based on their first name. Michael Kastner reports.
7: Two of the names those people are most judgmental about, Karen and Chad. Karen drew the most negative reactions in a survey by Talker Research, no doubt for its use as a moniker for a stereotypical type of belligerent woman. Chad, often used online to describe a super confident male, was second.
5: A TV star from the 70s has died. Randolph Mantooth had a TV career that spanned five decades, but is best known for starring in the hit paramedic series Emergency, which ran from 1972 to 1977, and included several TV movies. Mantooth went on to have a long career as a guest star on TV shows and was nominated for several awards for his roles on soap operas. His family said that Mantooth died Friday after a long illness. He was 80 years old. I'm Lisa Taylor.
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9: 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Well, good morning. 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Glad you're here, too. I am also here with the lovely, the incredible Sarah Geiger-Beam. Welcome,
10: good
9: Sarah.
10: Good morning, Scott.
9: How are you today?
10: I'm good.
9: Yeah?
10: I'm getting kind of used to this. I think this is, what, time number three
9: Yeah.
10: And driving in, I felt a little bit more alert. And
9: were you able to steer okay?
10: Coherent. Yeah, I stayed right on the road.
9: Did you?
10: Yeah.
9: I'm still having trouble steering at this hour of the morning.
10: That's concerning. Maybe you should come here, you know, the night before and just camp out.
9: Out in the studio.
10: Yeah.
9: Yeah. Just to introduce you, you are a landscape designer at Wimberg Landscaping.
10: Yep.
9: Specializing in pollinator-friendly designs.
10: Yep. I design gardens mostly for homeowners.
9: Mostly.
10: Mostly.
9: Mostly.
10: Some commercial.
9: But you're open to any job that comes along.
10: Yeah.
9: Yeah.
10: Yeah.
9: You're not getting quite to the point where you can refuse.
10: No.
9: Just a reminder, everybody, in the garden, the Facebook page with Ron Rothis is out there if you want to join in with that fun at 8 o'clock. Nancy Lawson, the humane gardener, is going to join us. And we're going to talk about fireflies, which will be a lot of fun.
10: Yeah, I'm excited about that.
9: More about you for the moment here. You're also owner of Verdigris Plant Farm.
10: Yes.
9: How are things on the farm right now?
10: Good. First year on having a nursery, so I'm kind of figuring it out. But my goodness, the plants are growing so fast. Yeah. If anything, the problem is that they're just shooting up and, you know, I need to be stepping things up. And
9: that's the best kind of problem.
10: It is the best kind of problem.
9: If you're running a nursery.
10: Yes.
9: Yeah.
10: Yeah.
9: Well, that is very cool. And you're a beekeeper. How are the bees?
10: The bees are vibrant. I mean, they are just...
9: This is your first year for the bees, too.
10: Well, it's my first year on this property and in Cincinnati with the bees. I had a beekeeping mentor, gosh, maybe 20 years ago. Oh my gosh, it has been 20 years ago. Yeah, so I learned beekeeping 20 years ago in Arkansas on an organic farm. And then I applied to the Peace Corps and they asked me a bunch of questions like, hey, have you done all of these things? Beekeeping was one of them. Mm-hmm. So that sealed my fate. And I did beekeeping in South America, but beekeeping in Cincinnati is new to me. So
9: yeah, and from my understanding, the first year is kind of a critical year for getting
10: bees.
9: Yeah,
10: so this hive, it didn't have any existing comb that I could give it from another hive. So they're building from scratch and, you know, I was feeding them and I don't know how much I'm going to get as far as harvest goes. That's not really my concern. I'm just really happy to have bees again.
9: Yeah.
10: So, yeah.
9: Very cool. You're also a hiker. You like, checking out the plants in our native areas.
10: Yeah.
9: And you're a mom.
10: I am.
9: And you're a really good friend and mm-hmm. probably more. There's probably more to you I don't even know.
10: You know, there's a couple other things I've done mm-hmm. in my life.
9: Any that you want to admit?
10: Not on the air.
9: Yeah, so we're going to talk to Nancy Lawson later on. She's the humane gardener. She has a great website.
10: Yeah, I was checking that out.
9: Yeah, and you know, the fireflies right now are just spectacular.
10: Yes, I can't wait to talk about the fireflies in my yard.
9: Right.
10: It's been fantastic this year.
9: She wrote an article I just read in the current issue of American Gardener magazine, which is put out by the American Horticulture Society.
10: Good publication.
9: But, yeah, and it was all about fireflies, and I found it fascinating, just really exciting. And, you know, I'll probably bring this up later on, too, but growing up, fireflies were just a given, you know? And then
10: I have a lot of people tell me that, yeah.
9: And then for a while, they disappeared. And I think there were cold winters and maybe more things involved. I don't know. But they were all but gone. And now they've made a really nice comeback, which is really exciting and just delightful. And
10: I would be curious to hear what Joe Boggs has to say about that.
9: I would like to talk to him. And Nancy,
10: give us a call, Joe, if you're listening.
9: Yeah. And Nancy probably could opine on that as well.
10: Absolutely.
9: But her article was about how we can garden to encourage or foster fireflies. So
10: yes,
9: can't get any better than that,
10: it
9: right?
10: It can't.
9: Right? We're also going to talk about a lot of cool stuff today. Of course, we're going to do our National Days Of.
10: Okay.
9: We're going to do Favorite Plants Right Now.
10: Yeah.
9: If we have the time, we'll talk about things we should have done last week.
10: Mm-hmm. There's a few of those.
9: We are going to talk about AI and gardening.
10: Okay.
9: And a hot sauce mess on the highway.
10: We'll tie that back to gardening.
9: Mosquito doomsday bucket. I think they most people call it the mosquito doom button bucket.
10: I've heard mosquito doom bucket, but
9: doomsday is doomsday, so much.
10: It kind of takes it to the next level.
9: I think so.
10: It takes it to the level I want it to be at.
9: Me too.
10: Yeah.
9: So I'll take credit for that.
10: Okay.
9: Yeah,
10: you should. Yeah.
9: I did that. And, you know, we'll talk about other things. We'll take your calls as well.
10: Mm-hmm.
9: So if you want to ask us anything,
10: mm-hmm.
9: anything, well, almost anything, the number is 800-823-8255.
10: Probably better if it's plant or garden related, but, you know.
9: Yeah. Yeah.
10: Whatever.
9: And Danny's going to screen.
10: We're open people.
9: Going to screen the calls.
10: We're open people.
9: So. Yeah, keep it clean.
10: Yep.
9: Keep it clean. So, yeah, I'm excited about today's show. I've got a list of favorite plants right now that I am excited about.
10: Yeah.
9: It's actually,

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14: Missouri has declared a state of emergency over severe flooding. Governor Mike Kehoe made the declaration on Friday after severe storms caused flash flooding in several parts of the state. In a news release, Kehoe said the intense storms have created dangerous flash flooding, resulting in multiple swift water rescues. The National Weather Service said Friday that the flash flood risk was increasing in southeastern Missouri and the Tennessee Valley into the overnight hours as rounds of heavy rain falls over saturated soils. Evacuation orders are in effect north of Los Angeles, where a fast-moving wildfire is burning out of control. The Summit Fire was reported early Friday afternoon in the foothills of the Angeles National Forest, and as of last night, has burned nearly 2,700 acres and is 0% contained. Hundreds of residents living in parts of Antelope Valley have been ordered to evacuate, and an animal shelter has been set up. CAL FIRE is using several planes and helicopters to battle the blaze, which started during a heat wave with temperatures over 100 degrees. I'm Lisa Taylor.
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15: 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Welcome back. Let's Garden with Scott Berline. That's the show. Scott Berline, that's me. Sarah Geiger-Beam is across the way from you here.
3: Hello.
15: I'm looking at her. She's there. I'm here. You're there. Let's all talk gardens and fun. But first, we got to finish out this whole days of. And there's a couple things. You know, Friday the 17th, next Friday.
3: Yeah.
15: Kind of epic for National Days Of.
3: Okay.
15: So we'll get through the easy.
3: Okay.
15: Be patient.
3: All right.
15: It's Tattoo Day.
3: Okay. Get one?
15: Maybe.
3: Might pass this year?
15: I just, it's like time and money.
3: Yeah.
15: And forethought.
3: And pain.
15: The pain doesn't scare me. Not really. No.
3: Okay.
15: It's also Lottery Day and Peach Ice Cream Day, but it is also Wrong Way Corrigan Day. Have you ever heard of this before?
3: Wait, say that again.
15: Wrong Way Corrigan Day.
3: No.
15: It honors, it commemorates the transatlantic flight of American stunt pilot Douglas Corrigan. Now, this story is great, and I have to admire this guy's chutzpah, if that's the right word, if the way I pronounce that right. Chutzpah. Yeah. So in 1938, Douglas Corrigan flew from his home in California to New York.
3: Okay.
15: Now, when he arrived in New York, he asked for permission to duplicate Lindbergh's trip across the Atlantic.
3: Okay.
15: He was told no. So, with only a magnetic compass, he advised officials he was returning to California.
3: Like a Boy Scout holding like your hand, kind of.
15: Yeah.
3: Oh, wow.
15: Yeah, magnetic compass. According to the story, his story, after takeoff, clouds prevented him from accurate navigation. Because clouds, you know, interfere with a magnetic compass in the worst possible
3: way. Yeah, and that can really throw off an experienced pilot.
15: And it did. So when he dropped below the clouds hours later, he saw nothing but water. And of course, when you see nothing but water, what do? You continue flying in the same direction you're in.
3: Mm-hmm.
15: Until he landed in Ireland 28 hours later.
3: Oops.
15: Now, despite accusations that he secretly planned this flight, he held fast to his original explanation for the rest of his life. Suddenly famous for his, and he's a Corrigan, he lands in Irish, for his shenanigans. He received a movie deal and played himself in the movie, which is called The Flying Irishman.
3: Oh.
15: During World War II, he tested bombers. After the war, he was a stunt pilot. As notoriety died down, he settled into a quiet life with his family. And whenever a reporter would eventually find him and ask about his flight, he stuck to his story. God bless him, man.
3: What a character.
15: If you got a story, just stick to
3: it. Just stick to it, yeah.
15: Yep.
3: Mm-hmm.
15: Now, also, July 17th is Yellow Pig Day. Now, talk about messing up a title again. It has nothing to do with yellow pigs.
3: Okay.
15: It is a meaningless name named for the mascot that was adopted for the day, which is a day all about the number 17.
3: I am so lost.
15: Me too. And I've read all this. So two mathematicians came up with Yellow Pig Day, honoring the number 17. And why? Okay, they have one valid reason, maybe, for the day. It's because it's a, what do they call this? A premium number, which is a prime number. It's if you add the other previous prime numbers, 2, 3, 5, and 7 equals 17. Kind of interesting there. This is where it gets stupid.
3: Mm-hmm.
15: Now, the other reasons they choose to commemorate the number 17, the average school bus weighs 17 tons. That seems extremely random.
3: Do we need to really shed light on that?
15: Apparently, they thought so. Mm-hmm. Also, there's several words with 17 letters that have nothing to do with each other or even math, interdisciplinary telecommunication, misinterpretation, commercialization, electrophotometer. What?
3: They're just making
15: stuff
3: up.
15: They're just making stuff up. It gets worse. The atomic number of chlorine is 17. Well, something had to have that number.
3: Yeah. Something.
15: Yeah. Pebble Beach has a 17-mile drive.
3: I was 17 years old once.
15: I was too.
3: Yeah.
15: We should honor that because of that. But okay, so Pebble Beach has the 17-mile drive, but it doesn't. It's not quite 17 miles. It's 16.78. The 17th Amendment is the right to elect senators by popular vote. I'm all for that. But again, there's a 16th Amendment and there's an 18th Amendment. So there had to be a 17th.
8: I really question the vetting process for these national.
15: Yeah, I think these are two guys that just needed attention.
8: So, yeah, if this can get through, if all the baked goods can get through, you know, I think we need to take advantage of this and make a garden cabal and have, you know, National Day.
15: There are not enough national gardening related days.
8: Yeah, you know, National Day of Threadleaf Emsonia. I would vote for that in a heartbeat.
15: Yeah.
8: Mm-hmm.
15: Or any other plant we can think of. All the other plants we can think of.
8: Yeah, at least as valuable as a blueberry muffin to
15: National
8: humanity.
15: Hoe Your Garden Day or National Skin Your Knee on a Wheelbarrow Day. Yeah.
8: Yeah, that's also hard to get behind. We'll work on the marketing.
15: We'll work on it.
8: Yeah.
15: So here's how they suggest celebrating National Yellow Pig Day. Do 17 jumping jacks. Order a round of 17 drinks.
8: These are all bad ideas.
15: Yeah, fooling her money. Like, yeah, I got like pick 17 people out in a bar and say, I'm buying you guys. The 18th is going to kick your butt.
8: Mm-hmm.
15: 17 spoonfuls of peach ice cream if you're Joey Chestnut. 17 lottery tickets, another way to fit, just waste your money. 17 tattoos. It's like, you know, and study 17 year cicadas. Why? I am friends with Joe Boggs, so I don't have to do that.
8: Yeah, that was actually the only one on the list that I liked.
15: Yeah.
8: Yeah, study 17 years. Like, I could celebrate it that way.
15: Well,
8: you know,
15: it's Friday, so
8: okay,
15: you have a chance to prepare.
8: All right.
15: All right, let's talk about plants finally. How about
8: that?
15: All right, we'll start out with our favorite plants right now. This is a tradition. By the way, this is the 20th show. Can you believe it? Almost 6 months of doing the show now. I thought, you know, they're going to cancel me.
8: You thought they would have kicked you out by now.
15: By now.
8: Yeah.
15: Yeah. So, I don't know what to think about that. But anyway, why don't you kick us off with one of your favorite plants right now?
8: So the first one on my list is sweet alyssum.
15: Oh,
8: which, you know, is
15: that's kind of out of the blue.
8: Yeah. You know, it's an old plant. It's kind of a cottage garden-y, low ground cover, white blooming plant, but I started using it in my vegetable gardens, 15 years ago.
15: Mm-hmm.
8: And I love it for that use. I plant it in front of my tomatoes and peppers and everything, and it just covers the ground like a living mulch.
15: Hmm.
8: Now this year, I always start them from seed. I literally go to the drugstore or to Walmart or whatever, and those big seed racks, the generic Carpet of Snow and
15: none of the like new fancy.
8: No, these are old varieties. Cheap varieties. Mm-hmm. And I have ordered fancy sweet alyssums, but you know, I haven't seen much of a difference, honestly, because the old ones are so good.
15: Mm-hmm.
8: And they are so dense that they keep the weeds out. And when I planted them this spring, the seed tray I was growing in was just terrible. The roots were terrible. You know, like they looked like they would be dead before I got back into the house.
15: Yeah, you told me about this. It was very shallow.
8: So I threw away that seed tray. But the plants, I could not believe it. They just took off. It's like they were vigorously rooted. And they are covering the ground now pretty much from, you know, the 2 foot wide strip between my tomatoes and in the path. And the other thing they do is they attract hoverflies, which is a beneficial, it's a nurse crop for hoverflies, and they use them in vegetable production to get commercial pests off of lettuce. But it helps in your garden.
15: Hoverflies prey on aphids and
8: they prey on things you want them to prey on.
15: Yeah.
8: Yeah.
15: How cool is that?
8: So I love that plant.
15: Well, that's an annual, and I've got a couple of annuals listed, too.
8: Okay.
15: could get me in trouble, but opium poppies.
8: Yeah, they're a beautiful plant.
15: Papaver somnifera.
8: Mm-hmm.
15: Just a beautiful plant. Yeah, it's one of those annuals that you plant in the cold weather. You just throw the seeds out there.
8: Yeah.
15: And it comes up. It's got very distinctive foliage, which is beautiful. It's sort of a very blue
3: mm-hmm.
15: and kind of a tall, skinny plant.
3: Mm-hmm.
15: And then these amazing flowers
3: yeah.
15: that attract tons of pollinators. And then the really cool little poppy head, which is where they get opium right. from.
8: Well, the opium poppy is the same as the bread seed poppy.
15: It is.
8: Yeah.
15: So, yeah, it has like two sides to it.
8: Yes.
15: And then it goes like to just it falls apart.
8: Yeah.
15: So what I've always done,
8: falls apart, but the spent seed head is very cool.
15: Yeah. But what I usually do is just wait until that rattles and I know there's dry seeds inside
8: yeah. mm-hmm.
15: and I'll sow them and knock down the plant at that point.
8: Mm-hmm.
15: But I kind of did a deep dive on this and it's like I wanted to find out how many poppies it takes to get, you know, opium, mm-hmm. you know, like a could not find that on the internet. Apparently
8: they don't want to tell you that. Locked down.
15: Yeah.
8: that's probably for the best. Yeah.
15: So it's really hazy too of whether it's legal or not to plant this because it is a schedule whatever drug. But
8: yeah.
15: it's also a food.
8: Well,
15: it's also an ornamental.
8: I'm not a lawyer. Let me just yeah. say that. But from what I understand, horticultural purposes are covered. It's when you start trying to harvest and process it.
15: Yeah.
8: Yeah.
15: That's exactly right. That's the consensus I came up mm-hmm. with by reading through. But yeah, interesting plant,
8: mm-hmm.
15: you know, can be abused terribly, but the pain killing capacity has been
8: yeah,
15: throughout human history.
8: Right. It's
15: yeah.
8: it's a lot of good medical things derived from it.
15: Mm-hmm. I also wanted to mention annual wise sweet potatoes.
8: Yeah.
15: But you know what? It's already at break time, so we'll take a break and we'll come back and talk about sweet potatoes because I found out some pretty interesting stuff.
8: Okay.
15: So stay tuned for that. You're going to want to hear it.
8: All right.
15: You're listening to Let's Garden with Scott Berline. We'll be right back.
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15: 9-4, first warning forecast. This morning, scattered showers, mild, low of 68. Today, a few storms, afternoon showers, high of 84. Tonight, rain exits, partly cloudy, low of 70. Tomorrow, sunny, warmer, high of 87. 55 KRC, the talk station. Well, welcome back. 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
8: Good morning.
15: From Wimberg Landscaping. By the way, if you ever want to read any of my writing, it's out there on the internet. You can just Google my name or look at gardenrant.com or go to hortmag.com. My columns, well, most of them are on there. Some of them are actually pretty good. Not all of them, but some of them. Some of them.
8: Law of averages.
15: Law of averages. Yeah, you get monkeys typing in a room and eventually they type Shakespeare. So when we left off, we're talking about our favorite plants right now. And I had brought up sweet potatoes.
8: Okay.
15: The sweet potato vine that mm-hmm. is every garden center.
8: Yeah.
15: Very ornamental annual. Mm-hmm. Or at least most people treat them that way.
8: Yeah.
15: With lots of foliage, lots of colors and stuff. So here's the history on sweet potatoes. I did a little dive.
8: All right.
15: So it was first grown as a food crop by the Incas.
8: Okay.
15: In the Andes in the 13th century. The Spaniards, or Spanish, took it to Europe in the 15th century, but since it's a nightshade plant,
8: yeah.
15: of which many are poisonous,
8: right.
15: no one would dare eat the tubers.
8: Like with tomatoes.
15: Just like with tomatoes. But sweet potatoes have a big, beautiful purple flower, and that yeah. became a trendy fashion accessory.
8: Interesting. So they looked great, but they were hungry.
15: Yeah, well, that's part of the story. But anyway, like nobles would wear these flowers on their dresses, like mm-hmm. Marie Antoinette, probably right up until the very bitter end.
8: Yeah.
15: So eventually, in the 1700s, there were some famines in Europe, and finally people were forced to eat the sweet potatoes.
8: Okay.
15: And they liked it. It mm-hmm. became a common crop like we know it now.
8: Mm-hmm.
15: Now, fast forward to the 1990s.
8: Okay.
15: Breeders at North Carolina State University,
8: yeah,
15: big ag school, big horticulture school,
8: yeah,
15: were developing new types of sweet potatoes
8: mm-hmm.
15: for the food. And as they were doing so, they kept coming up with some pretty interesting looking plants with different colors, different leaf morphologies.
8: Yeah. Almost.
15: So they handed these over to the hort department saying, hey guys, these are kind of cool.
8: Interesting.
15: Do you want to do anything with them?
8: So there weren't ornamental sweet potatoes before the 90s?
15: They might have been ornamental, but nobody thought of them that way.
8: Okay.
15: And so now the hort team had sweet potatoes
8: mm-hmm.
15: and started working with them. And the first ornamental sweet potato made it into the market in somewhere in the 1990s. It was called Blackie. It had very dark foliage.
8: Yeah. Mm-hmm.
15: And I think that one's even still out there.
8: I think so, yeah.
15: Then in the 2000s, Proven Winners came out with the Sweet Caroline series, of which there are numerous colors now. There's chartreuse, there's red, yeah. purple, black. There's different shapes, like kind of bat wing shapes, mm-hmm. Very cut leaf forms.
8: Yeah, I was going to say, was shape. That when they got the dissected leaf? And
15: yeah, I mean, okay. yeah, that all came about.
8: Okay.
15: So then fast forward into the 2020s. I don't know whose series this is, but there's a Treasure Island series which combines beautiful foliage, the pretty flowers, which aren't very prominent, if at all, on any of the ornamental foliage types.
8: Right.
15: So it combines colorful foliage, pretty flowers, and a tasty tuber.
8: So I would love to see this plant.
15: I want to see this in the worst possible way. So we've come full circle, or to the inevitable conclusion, at least.
8: Yeah.
15: From the 13th century to the 2020s.
8: Interesting.
15: Isn't that great?
8: So I, fun sweet potato fact that I know.
15: Uh-huh.
8: Yeah, they originated in South America, right?
15: Yes.
8: They are also grown in Polynesia, and they have been for a long, long, long, long time. So they did some genetic studies,
15: right.
8: because you can tell when you do the genetic sequencing, like how far back a line diverged. And there was okay. this debate, like, did sweet potato vines float from Peru to Easter Island?
15: Hmm.
8: Or did humans actually cross Easter Island all the way to Peru? And it's not conclusive. They could have floated, but like human DNA, they found like South American DNA and Polynesian populations
15: really?
8: Around the same time that the sweet potatoes diverged. So they think that there is a human connection, which means that the Polynesians probably crossed that in their double hulled canoes. You know, like,
15: yeah.
8: Have you seen Moana?
15: No.
8: So probably a lot of people have seen Moana, but those big gigantic boats, like, that's what they would have crossed.
15: Maybe I did see
8: over 2,000 miles of ocean.
15: Yeah.
8: And the fact that they had sweet potatoes is really strong evidence that they might have made.
15: Do you know
8: that.
15: When this happened?
8: I want to say it was like 1200.
15: 1200.
8: It was AD. It wasn't, you know, like millions of years ago or anything.
15: Yeah.
8: But it was before Columbus.
15: Yeah.
8: So.
15: Fantastic.
8: Yeah.
15: There's so much interesting stuff still left to,
8: right.
15: to learn or find out
8: yeah.
15: about. What's your next plant?
8: Let's see. I put hibiscus on there.
15: I had that on mine too.
8: Yeah, the big dinner plate hibiscus and the Rose of Sharon's are blooming around here. Now, I will say hibiscus is not a plant that I tend to use a lot just because it's so bold, you know.
15: Well,
8: but in the right spot,
15: yeah.
8: it can be fantastic. And yeah. I saw what's the dark leaf?
15: Holy Grail.
8: Holy Grail. I saw Holy Grail this week. And you know, like it can get kind of muddy. It just depends on what you put around it to make it look good. You
15: yeah.
8: know? So
15: it's one of those plants, you know, originally I was kind of snobbish about
8: mm-hmm.
15: because, oh, it's so bright, so big, it's kind of garish, you know.
8: Yeah.
15: But I have really come to appreciate it. There's also some that are more natural and
8: yeah.
15: fit a little easier into a natural
8: right,
15: garden.
8: Right, right.
15: But, you know, the thing about it is it's a crowd pleaser and kids absolutely love it.
8: Yes. And that's sometimes a big, bold focal point. But, you know,
15: yeah.
8: I would soften it with a grass or like a limey carex or something.
15: Yeah.
8: Or, you know, just not, don't put it against a brick wall because you'll just lose the whole thing.
15: All right. Well, we'll be back in just a little bit. You're listening to Let's Garden with Scott Berline. We'll continue with more favorite plants right now.
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13: Missouri has declared a state of emergency over severe flooding. Governor Mike Kehoe made the declaration on Friday after severe storms caused flash flooding in several parts of the state. In a news release, Kehoe said the intense storms have created dangerous flash flooding, resulting in multiple swift water rescues, and urged those living or camping near rivers and streams to move to higher ground. The National Weather Service said Friday that the flash flood risk was increasing in southeastern Missouri and the Tennessee Valley into the overnight hours as rounds of heavy rain falls over saturated soils. The U.S. is demanding that Iran publicly state that the Strait of Hormuz is open. A senior U.S. official told News Nation Friday that there won't be a good outcome if they refuse. It comes as the two countries traded strikes earlier in the week. President Trump says Iran wants to continue talks and the U.S. has agreed to do so. However, in a post on Truth Social, Trump said he told Iran that the ceasefire is over. Talks between the countries are reportedly taking place in Oman Saturday. Evacuation orders are in effect north of Los Angeles, where a fast-moving wildfire is burning out of control. The Summit Fire was reported early Friday afternoon in the foothills of the Angeles National Forest, and as of last night, has burned nearly 2,700 acres and is 0% contained. Hundreds of residents living in parts of Antelope Valley have been ordered to evacuate, and an animal shelter has been set up. CAL FIRE is using several planes and helicopters to battle the blaze, which started during a heat wave with temperatures over 100 degrees. Two U.S. senators are talking about what they saw on their tour of the devastation from the Aspen Acres fire in southern Colorado. Colorado Democrat Michael Bennett praised federal, state, and local firefighters who have stepped up to protect homes in the path of the fire. Over 330 homes and about 850 structures have been destroyed by the fire in Pueblo and Custer counties. It's now the seventh largest in Colorado history in terms of size. Colorado Democrat John Hickenlooper says people across the state should be preparing their homes for the next wildfire. I'm Lisa Taylor.
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13: Department of Justice is suing the state of Maryland over a newly passed sanctuary law. DOJ lawyers argue that the Community Trust Act, which went into effect in May, interferes with the Trump administration's efforts to enforce immigration law by preventing local jails and state law enforcement from cooperating with ICE. Now the department is asking the court to declare the law unconstitutional and permanently block Maryland from enforcing it. It marks the latest in a series of at least 24 legal challenges brought by the Trump administration against Democratic-led states resisting the immigration crackdown agenda. Meta is violating the European Union's digital laws because Instagram and Facebook have addictive designs. More from Matt Mattinson.
5: Preliminary report from the European Commission found the tech company didn't consider the risks when adding features like infinite scrolling, push notifications, and personalized recommendation systems. If the findings hold, Meta could face fines of up to 6% of its annual revenue. Meta rejected the report, arguing it didn't take into account significant steps the company has taken to protect children.
13: One in five Americans say they'll judge someone based on their first name. Michael Kastner reports.
6: Two of the names those people are most judgmental about, Karen and Chad. Karen drew the most negative reactions in a survey by Talker Research, no doubt for its use as a moniker for a stereotypical type of belligerent woman. Chad, often used online to describe a super confident male, was second.
13: A TV star from the 70s has died. Randolph Mantooth had a TV career that spanned five decades, but is best known for starring in the hit paramedic series Emergency, which ran from 1972 to 1977 and included several TV movies. Mantooth went on to have a long career as a guest star on TV shows and was nominated for several awards for his roles on soap operas. His family said that Mantooth died Friday after a long illness. He was 80 years old. I'm Lisa Taylor.
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15: 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Welcome back. Let's Garden with Scott Berline is happening, and you're a part of it. Give us a call if you want to, 800-823-8255. We're talking about favorite plants. We'll be talking about AI and gardening later. We'll be talking about mosquito doomsday buckets and maybe a few other things. We'll also be talking with Nancy Lawson, the humane gardener, and we'll be talking about fireflies, which will be really, really cool, a really great thing. So we got to go back and revisit sweet potatoes because a couple of things came up during the break.
8: Yeah.
15: One is Mark Wessel.
8: Yes.
15: Our good external memory device.
8: And saving us from ourselves.
15: Saving us. Yeah. Our AI.
8: Yeah.
15: Basically. mentioned that sweet potatoes are not members of the nightshade family, but potatoes are. And the Europeans thinking that they were both potatoes assumed
8: Yes.
15: that the sweet potato was a nightshade family plant.
8: Right.
15: And would not eat it.
8: But sweet potatoes are morning glory family.
15: Which is also a very poisonous plant.
8: Yeah. Fair enough. Yes.
15: So maybe they were on to something while being wrong on something. I don't know.
8: Yeah, maybe.
15: Yeah. And you had a fun fact, too, that we missed earlier.
8: So another piece of evidence that links the sweet potato between Polynesia and Peru is that the word that they use in both places is essentially the same word.
15: Deal. That sealed.
8: Right. Signed, I think that's delivered. Pretty, like, how does a word just float across the Atlantic?
15: Right. It doesn't.
8: You know, a vine might float across the Atlantic, but I'm not sure how a word does. Well,
15: do sweet potatoes float?
8: I don't think so.
15: Yeah, I don't know. Usually you put them in a pot, they just drop to the bottom.
8: Yeah, and then the other thing is, would it survive the salt water? I don't know.
15: It would take months. So it had
8: Maybe
15: to go
8: it
15: by
8: could.
15: People.
8: Some plants could. I don't know.
15: Yeah, you're wrong.
8: I'm wrong, yeah.
15: What's your next
8: Maybe
15: plant?
8: Maybe a storm.
15: Next favorite plant.
8: I have lots of plants on here. I'm going to have to pick one. So... Rocky Mountain Blazing Star. I think that's the common name for Liatris ligulostylus.
15: Ligulostylus, okay.
8: And the more commonly available one is the Liatris spicata, the kobold.
15: Right, which is a great plant.
8: Which is a great plant, yeah. Very vigorous. This plant is not quite as full in the foliage. It doesn't grow quite as fast. It seems to be a little bit more drought tolerant. Yeah. But I tell you what, it's like a beacon for the monarchs. The minute that plant starts blooming, the monarchs show up.
15: You showed me a video this week. That was phenomenal.
8: Yeah, at my old garden. Yep. Yeah. They're just starting to open, and I saw a monarch on it already.
15: Yeah.
8: And, you know, we always hear about milkweed for monarchs, but as a nectar plant, there is something about that. And the other Liatris is good, but that one draws it just in a weird way.
15: Isn't it funny how certain plants draw certain insects like that? Mm-hmm. My Jenna garden phlox is just starting. And when that is in bloom, the tiger swallowtails are all over it. And other swallowtails as well.
8: Right, but especially those.
15: The tigers. Yeah. Very, very cool. I wanted to mention Escus parviflora serotina. And I didn't know it was a subvariety, but Rogers. The cultivar Rogers, which is, if you know... Bottle brush buckeye, it's out of bloom now. It was in bloom 3 weeks ago. Great plant. Great plant. A big screening shrub, great foliage, stays clean all year. Great big flowers for the pollinators. What makes Rogers different is it's in bloom now. So you can extend that bottle brush buckeye bloom by planting Rogers. And it's a bigger plant with bigger flowers that inflorescences, which tend to like dip down and then swing back up.
8: Okay.
15: Such a great plant.
8: It's taller than the species?
15: Supposedly.
8: Okay.
15: Yeah, a little bit bigger, a little bit more suckering. So you want to use it in a place where you've got room.
8: Right.
15: Yeah, it's
8: well,
15: not
8: even
15: a
8: the straight species,
15: plant.
8: You got to be careful about where you put that. But it's a great plant for the right space.
15: Yep. Needs to be used more often. And like you mentioned last time, put it out, you know, in your garden so you can see it from your windows, which is always just such a treat. You know, why enjoy your garden just as you're driving up and leaving in the morning?
8: Yeah.
15: You want to be able to look at it.
8: Yeah, gardening has turned me into a person who keeps my blinds open all the time because I just want to see my garden.
15: Yeah. Yeah, me too. One more I'll mention and I'll let you run loose. Right now, Dyervilla Kodiak Fresh is just going strong at the zoo.
8: Yeah.
15: And, you know, the series is great. There's Kodiak Orange, Red, Black. This Fresh is exactly like the name says.
8: Mm-hmm.
15: It just looks vibrant and fresh. It's got a lot of color to the foliage.
8: Mm-hmm.
15: This is a native plant that's great for pollinators and really tough for almost anything like shade, sun, wherever you want to put it. And I've been just blown away by looking at Kodiak Fresh. It is bred by, I think we both know, Megan Mathey at Spring Meadow Nursery, part of the Proven Winter line. But she's a young woman that's doing great breeding with shrubs
8: Good
15: up there
8: her.
15: At Spring Meadow. Yeah. What's your next one?
8: I have gray-headed coneflower. Which
15: is that one?
8: Oh, gosh.
15: Well, let's just say it's gray-headed.

0: have shade trees any down, but you listed some specific ones. And I said shade trees because we're heading right into another heat dome.
1: Yeah.
0: And my God, what a difference trees can make.
1: Yes.
0: So what are some of the ones you mentioned?
1: Well, the two that I picked out for this week are catalpa and walnuts. And I have both of them on my new property. I've been there since September. And I love the catalpa tree. It's actually not even on my property, but it towers over my back patio and it's beautiful. And at this time of year, you know, the leaves are fresh and green.
0: They're so cool.
1: And they do this kind of nice shingling effect.
0: Yes. Yeah, that's a great way to describe it.
1: And the mature trees have so much character. And then the large heart-shaped leaves and the way they shingle, and with the seed pods hanging down, just mm-hmm. the texture, it's a very coarse texture, but it's so beautiful.
0: It really is. And if you describe, like you described it, most people would say, oh, that doesn't sound that attractive.
1: Mm.
0: But when you see it in person, mm-hmm. the depth of the what the light does with the foliage to
1: yes.
0: create depth.
1: Yes.
0: A three-dimension. And then the pods, which some people complain because they fall, but right now they're absolutely
1: right.
0: cool.
1: Well, that's why I picked catalpa and walnuts for my favorite plants right now.
0: Okay.
1: Because they both look great and their
0: later
1: annoyances
0: on.
1: Have not... have not shown up yet.
0: Fair enough.
1: Yeah. So
0: the
1: yeah.
0: walnut is one of those trees that gardeners hate, generally mm-hmm. speaking, because of the allelopathy that it can cause.
1: Yes, although I've heard that's been overstated and the yeah. origins of that theory are highly
0: nebulous.
1: Questionable.
0: Yeah. So, yeah. But the argument goes on. It's a tree that's usually has lost its foliage by late August,
1: yeah.
0: you know, without any fall color or anything. It drops a gazillion walnuts, draws
1: in
0: a million
1: squirrels. It's not going to be my favorite tree in fall.
0: No.
1: but it looks great now.
0: And in the right place, in
1: yes.
0: the back 40, mm-hmm. in the woods. And if you've ever seen a fully mature walnut tree, it is magnificent.
1: Yes.
0: Just a really, really, really beautiful thing.
1: I have a copse of them in the back of my property. It's the perfect spot for them because it's not my way.
0: Mm-hmm.
1: And the character that lent to the winter tree line, it was just enormous.
0: Yeah.
1: Just incredible.
0: Well, I'll tell you what, Sarah, we'll wrap up favorite plants right now. We both had more on our list. Maybe
1: Always.
0: We'll get back to them later. But for now... we are going to take another break, and when we come back, you will want to stick around. We'll go to some news items and different things that I think are really going to be fun and interesting.
1: Okay.
0: And so, yeah, stay tuned for that. We'll be back in just a few minutes.
1: All right.
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10: It is How To Saturday on 55 KRC, The Talk Station. 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And welcome back. You're listening to Let's Garden with Scott Berline. I'm here with Sarah Geiger Beam from Wimberg Landscaping Designer Extraordinaire. And we're going to talk about some fun stuff, I think, now.
11: All right.
10: One is, I just love this this idea that's come, I think, just out in the last few years, but the Mosquito Doom Bucket, which I am rechristening the Mosquito Doomsday Bucket.
11: Okay.
10: Because I think it just sounds,
11: it sounds
10: so
11: more
10: much
11: threatening.
10: Cooler. So much more threatening.
11: Yeah.
10: Kind of dark and mysterious, like me.
11: Yeah.
10: Yeah.
11: Of course.
10: And so, yeah. So here's what I've got. You can add in, just add whatever you got as
11: sure.
10: you go along. You can actually buy these things, but they're so easy to make.
11: Can you really buy them?
10: Uh-huh. You can buy anything
11: online. You just,
10: I think so.
11: Huh. Interesting. Yep.
10: So here's how you would make one. You get a 5-gallon bucket or a larger bucket. It's best if it's a dark color, so you would paint it black or camouflage or green or something, anything but the standard white. You put some water in it. You can bury it or just leave it above ground. Put water in it and throw in some old leaves or grass clippings, some kind of organic matter, and let it stagnate. And you're like, oh, that's going to attract mosquitoes. That's a bad idea. Mm-hmm. Isn't everybody telling you to make sure there's no standing water in your garden?
11: Mm-hmm.
10: But here's where it works. You put a mosquito dunk in it, which is BT or Bacillus thuringiensis israelensis.
11: Mosquito dunks are way easier to say.
10: Yeah, much easier.
11: Or mosquito bits. You can get them in the rings or in the little granules.
10: And they're inexpensive. You can buy them at any garden center. And so mother mosquito's flying around.
11: Mm-hmm.
10: She's like, I need a good place to lay my eggs for my babies. And she's flying around. She sees a little water in your gutter.
11: Mm-hmm.
10: Not good enough. She sees a little puddle, not good enough. She sees your doomsday mosquito bucket.
11: Oh, and perfect.
10: This is perfect. I'm the best mother ever. I'm laying all my eggs here.
11: Well, when you explain it like that, I feel a little bad about it now.
10: About mosquitoes. Oh, no.
11: So, not too bad.
10: Yep. And so when those eggs hatch, the little wigglers, they meet their doom.
11: Yes, they do.
10: They meet their doom.
11: Yep. I made one for my home garden, I guess 2 years ago. I'm one of those people that the mosquitoes just find. Yeah. I'm just covered. And I do use bug spray, but it's like I don't really want to douse myself in bug spray literally every time I go outside, and that's where we got to, you know? So I made the doom bucket, and it did make a difference.
10: Now, they say it might have a little lag time because it's going to take a little while for mama to find, you know, the bucket to lay the eggs.
11: Yeah, and it also doesn't kill the adults. And they live for a few weeks. So you got to get through all the adults that have already hatched.
10: They say to put it in a shaded, quiet, low wind location away from outdoor living areas, obviously.
11: Mm-hmm.
10: And probably where it's not super visible because no one wants to see your bucket, your mosquito doomsday bucket, especially if they're partial to mosquitoes like you apparently are.
11: I am not. They are partial to me. You can stick it behind a shrub, you know.
10: Somewhere out of the way. Mm-hmm. Mama will find it.
11: Yes.
10: And she will lay eggs. Shed. Now, this story came out last week where a truck leaked 40,000 pounds of hot sauce on I-71 north of Columbus. So this was Frank's Red Hot Sauce. No accidents were caused, but cars were stained. And I'm wondering, like, what did this do to motorcyclists? You know, blinded them or whatever. Several fire departments had to respond. They couldn't just wash it off because it would put a bunch of hot sauce into the local streams.
11: And the fish don't like hot sauce?
10: I guess not. Okay. I don't know. It seems like it would make them more flavorful. but the Ohio EPA was called in. And, you know, it was a big deal. They had to do this. So I started looking into some facts about hot sauce and about Frank's Red Hot.
11: Okay.
10: So one of the things they said was due to the acidity flushing into the waterways, that was the risk. It does.
11: Okay,
10: hot sauce
11: that makes sense.
10: Yeah, has a hot sauce pH level between 3 and 4, which is really low, mostly because of the vinegars that are used.
11: Yeah.
10: Apparently, capsaicin. I couldn't find out if that was hot or basic or acid or basic. It sounds like it's actually basic, but acts acidic. Hmm. The chemistry was way above my pay grade.
11: Yeah, I can't help you there.
10: So facts about Frank's Red Hot. It was, it's been around for over 100 years. It was blended originally by Adam Estelette and Jacob Frank of Frank Tea and Spice fame. Made out of cayenne peppers. 1920 was the first bottle. Only one of the original bottles still exists. It's worth like $1 trillion. It is at 450 on the Scoville scale, which is not really very hot compared to other brands.
11: Did not realize that.
10: In 1964, it became the hot sauce of buffalo wings.
11: Yeah.
10: And from there,
11: like buffalo wings.
10: It became a big business, sold in 20 countries, over 20 million gallons made every year. That's enough.
11: That is a lot of hot sauce.
10: Yeah, 130,000 gallons made every day. That's enough for 30 Olympic-sized swim pools. I don't know what that means, so I figured it out in bathtubs. It's worth 500,000 bathtubs a day are made of this stuff. Anyway, that's the story on that. Yep. that's the story on the hot sauce leak. When we come back, we're going to talk about AI and gardening and other things. You don't want to miss it. Give us a call, 800-823-8255.

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11: Missouri has declared a state of emergency over severe flooding. Governor Mike Kehoe made the declaration on Friday after severe storms caused flash flooding in several parts of the state. In a news release, Kehoe said the intense storms have created dangerous flash flooding, resulting in multiple swift water rescues, and urged those living or camping near rivers and streams to move to higher ground. The National Weather Service said Friday that the flash flood risk was increasing in southeastern Missouri and the Tennessee Valley into the overnight hours as rounds of heavy rain falls over saturated soils. The U.S. is demanding that Iran publicly state that the Strait of Hormuz is open. A senior U.S. official told News Nation Friday that there won't be a good outcome if they refuse. It comes as the two countries traded strikes earlier in the week. President Trump says Iran wants to continue talks and the U.S. has agreed to do so. However, in a post on Truth Social, Trump said he told Iran that the ceasefire is over. Talks between the countries are reportedly taking place in Oman Saturday. Evacuation orders are in effect north of Los Angeles, where a fast-moving wildfire is burning out of control. The Summit Fire was reported early Friday afternoon in the foothills of the Angeles National Forest, and as of last night, has burned nearly 2,700 acres and is 0% contained. Hundreds of residents living in parts of Antelope Valley have been ordered to evacuate, and an animal shelter has been set up. CAL FIRE is using several planes and helicopters to battle the blaze, which started during a heat wave with temperatures over 100 degrees. Two U.S. senators are talking about what they saw on their tour of the devastation from the Aspen Acres fire in southern Colorado. Colorado Democrat Michael Bennett praised federal, state, and local firefighters who have stepped up to protect homes in the path of the fire. Over 330 homes and about 850 structures have been destroyed by the fire in Pueblo and Custer counties. It's now the seventh largest in Colorado history in terms of size. Colorado Democrat John Hickenlooper says people across the state should be preparing their homes for the next wildfire. I'm Lisa Taylor.
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11: Missouri has declared a state of emergency over severe flooding. Governor Mike Kehoe made the declaration Friday after severe storms caused flash flooding in several parts of the state. In a news release, Kehoe said the intense storms have created dangerous flash flooding, resulting in multiple swift water rescues, and urged those living or camping near rivers and streams to move to higher ground. The National Weather Service said Friday that the flash flood risk was increasing in southeastern Missouri and the Tennessee Valley into the overnight hours as rounds of heavy rain falls over saturated soils. A federal appeals court is temporarily blocking the Justice Department from releasing materials from conversations former President Joe Biden had with his biographer. A three-judge panel has agreed to issue an administrative injunction that stops the release of the redacted transcripts and audio recordings from the decade-old conversations to the Heritage Foundation. According to the court, the injunction was granted to give the court sufficient opportunity to consider the emergency motion for an injunction pending appeal and should not be construed in any way as a ruling on the merits of that motion. Ariana Grande is no longer appearing in the 13th season of American Horror Story. The pop star dropped out of the production due to scheduling conflicts with her Eternal Sunshine tour. Grande previously teased her appearance in an interview with Variety in November. Jessica Lange, Sarah Paulson, Angela Bassett, and Kathy Bates are set to be brought back this season. The season premieres September 24th on FX, Hulu, and Disney+. If you need a way to cool off this weekend, Monica Nelson reminds you to check the calendar.
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20: 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And welcome back. Scott Berline here. You're listening to Let's Garden with Scott Berline and Sarah Geiger. Beam across the way from me. We're glad to be here. We're glad you're here. And we do have Nancy Lawson with us now. I just read a really good article by her in American Gardener Magazine, which is the American Horticulture Society's magazine. And you get it through membership. And she wrote a great article on fireflies, and a subject both Sarah and I are really excited about, and we're really glad to have her here. Nancy, how are you?
21: I'm good, thank you. How are you, Scott?
20: Doing.
21: How are you, Sarah?
22: I'm good.
20: I got to tell you, I really enjoyed looking. I didn't have much time to go deep into it, but your website is really cool.
21: Oh, thank you.
20: Yeah, a lot of good information there. So tell me a little bit about yourself, and then we'll get into the fireflies.
21: Yeah, so I started Humane Gardener about 12 years ago as a sort of a way to kind of bridge the plant and animal communities I was working with in terms of trying to promote more harmony and kind of coexistence with wild neighbors, both beloved and misunderstood in our communities. And and so I wrote a couple books along those lines and do a lot of advocacy to try to, I think I saw a lot of, you know, sort of the in the animal welfare circles I was working in, people not really doing things for backyard wildlife right in their own communities, not really understanding the plant connection. And then people in my plant circles getting angry with all the mammal nibblers and
20: there and is insects. That there yeah. is that yeah so, your website is humanegardener.com, am I right?
21: That's right,
20: yeah, that's what I thought. So tell us a little bit about fireflies. Both Sarah and I have been really appreciating them this summer, and it just seems like there's been an especially good abundance of them around now. I was telling Sarah during one of the breaks that, you know, that was fireflies were just a given when I was a kid growing up. And then there were several, maybe a decade in the 90s or more recent even, where you just didn't see them at all. And now they seem to be making a comeback. And I don't know if that's just my anecdotal experience or if, you know, that was a real thing. But, you know, tell us a little bit about fireflies. And, you know, I was surprised to find out they're actually beetles.
21: Yeah, they're actually beetles. And, yeah, I think this is a particularly good season for them because they really like humidity and water. They're prone to desiccation pretty quickly, so they need those damp environments, and we certainly have had that here in Maryland.
20: Yeah. And in Ohio, yeah. Yeah. And the whole east side of the United States, I believe.
21: And so they're definitely on the decline, although there are a lot of things that we can do just in our own spaces to help the ones who are already there. So I started really researching more in depth around maybe 8 years ago. And I was really excited to learn that there's species that, even though they might be prone to, they might be vulnerable to destruction because their populations are so localized and they don't tend to move very much. They also, that means that we can help them in perpetuity if we put our minds to it. And that doesn't, and putting your mind to it often means just stopping doing the things that are harmful to them. It's not like you have to do all that much. You just have to stop using pesticides. You have to leave areas undisturbed. So mowing is really hard on fireflies because they need, even though they don't really eat plants, they're not thought to really eat plants. They need them for darkness and for cover and to keep that moisture, you know, in the soil and in the leaf layer and such.
1: Interesting.
21: Yeah.
20: So
21: that leaf layer. Oh, go ahead.
20: You want to leave, you know, as much of your yard as you can with the leaf layer. And you mentioned logs and rotting wood. Layers of pine needles are very beneficial for them.
21: Right, and not only because they need to retain moisture, but also because that's where their food is as larvae. So they're not thought to eat as adults typically, but they're voracious as larvae. So they eat a lot of soft-bodied invertebrates. So they'll eat slugs, snails, depending on the species,
20: yeah,
21: and insects, and all those insects and slugs and snails need the rotting logs as well, and the fallen leaves and the pine needles. And pine needles, that's sometimes where, I mean, you'll see larvae in the leaves too, but that's where I've seen larvae lighting up in
1: Pine needles. I'll have to look pathways. Now.
21: Yeah, it's so amazing to see that. I mean, I've actually seen them too crossing the driveway, like from one microhabitat to the other.
20: Yeah.
21: Which made me feel a little bad. Like, I don't want to have to be on asphalt, but they got where they were going. Yeah.
20: But when I saw that the larval stage feeds on slugs and grubs, I was, you know, it occurred to me, and I knew this already, but it occurred to me again in a very visceral way that, you know, not every beneficial insect is a pollinator. We kind of get into that like frame of mind and say, oh yeah, pollinators, so many of them are beneficial. They parasitize or prey upon these things. But here's a beetle that we all love for its beauty that is also very much a beneficial insect in keeping control of slugs and grubs.
1: Yeah,
21: exactly. And I know, I have that situation so often where, because I volunteer locally

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1: It is How To Saturday on 55KRC, the talk station at home with Gary Sullivan. Starts at 9 o'clock, the runs till 1. The car show with Dane Donovan at 1 o'clock, runs till 2. 513-749-5500, 55KRC, the talk station. And welcome back. You're listening to Let's Garden with Scott Berline. I'm here with Sarah Geiger-Beam and Nancy Lawson, the humane gardener. And Sarah, you had a point you wanted to bring up.
2: Yeah. So I, Nancy, I moved to a new property in September, and it's a 1 acre farm that backs up to hundreds of acres of woods. And there's these tall tree lines on both sides. There's evergreens. It's just, there's logs in the back by the wood pile and a fire pit. There's moss there. I mean, there's just everything that a firefly would need. And this year, I have never seen so many fireflies in my life. And one thing that I noticed that I had never noticed before is that they were all up in the trees. And I see this list, this field guide that you put together, and the second one listed is spring treetop flasher. So I know this is for your area, and I don't know if it would be the same species in our area, but was I seeing a different species than the typical one that we see kind of in the meadows and fields and yards up in my trees?
3: Well, so there's other ones too who flash in the trees. So it would depend on, yes, it's different from like the Big Dipper firefly, which makes those really noticeable kind of swooping J shapes across meadows. The ones in the trees, so that if it was the spring treetop flasher, it would have been not right now, right? Earlier in the season?
2: Maybe like 2 to 3 weeks ago, and they weren't flying. They were blinking on and off, and they were very, very clearly in the canopy trees.
3: Yeah, yeah. So, I mean, there's also the next one on that list, the Creekside tree blinker. And so, yeah, I mean, and it sounds like you might, with all that land around you and presumably darkness too, you might have multiple different kinds there.
1: We should mention that there's 170 species in North America and 2,400 in the world. And that was a new thing on me. I didn't know there were so many species. I didn't even know there's more than one. And so this is cool.
2: Yeah, I figured there was more than one, because with insects, it's like, you know, are there more species? The answer is always yes. Yeah. But I did not know that there were so many different varieties and different behaviors in fireflies.
3: Yeah, and I don't think I did either. When we first moved here and started seeing them, I think you just think of a firefly as a firefly at first. But they have different colors of flashes, and they have different flashing patterns. And it's really interesting when you read the books by the people who really study this. They'll actually tell you, there's a woman named Lynn Frierson Faust, and she's the one who discovered synchronous fireflies in the Smokies. Mm-hmm. And she has all these species profiles in her book, and they'll say things like, at 69 degrees Fahrenheit, you know, this species flashes every 2.7 seconds. And then at 71 degrees, it's every 3 seconds.
2: Oh, and my gosh, they're like a thermometer.
3: Yeah. And so, you know, I'll never be able to get to that level. That's kind of why I made this guide, because I'm also not going to go and, like, sometimes you have to look at firefly genitalia and stuff like that to really identify by species.
1: So it's important to note that, you know, of course, with the huge amount of energy it must take to flash, that, you know, the only thing worth doing that for is for courtship and mating. and is it it's the males that flash?
3: Well, both of them flash.
1: Okay.
3: So, So the males tend to move around more and it'd be the ones that are cruising in the meadows and the treetops. The females are usually perching on a low grass or flower or on the ground and, and you know, will flash back to let them know where they are. And it's thought that the flashing evolved. One of the theories is that it evolved when they were larvae to let predators know that they were toxic. And so that the chemicals came first, and then the flashing was.
1: Oh, that's interesting. Yeah, I guess surviving is slightly more important than mating, but you know, it's up there.
3: Yeah.
1: Tell us about like the importance of darkness.
3: That's one of the biggest threats to them, in addition to pesticides and habitat loss, is light pollution, because they can't see each other when there's too much sky glow or too much light shining and onto the land where they're trying to flash. And there's been some interesting research the past few years showing, you know how a lot of the insect studies have been showing that amber light is better for quite a few insects than that bright.
2: Yeah, like the bug light that you can get at the hardware store,
3: yes.
2: Right? Okay.
3: And it turns out that's really bad for fireflies. Mm-hmm. And so I think the initial research on that was Sarah Lewis at Tufts, and she wrote a really great book called Silent Sparks. But in some later research, I think they showed that red lights can help get you where you're going, but are the least impactful to the most insects and at least to fireflies. So,
1: of course, timers, you know, or not timers, but motion activated lights that only are on when it detects you walking around, you know, if just long enough to get you to your car.
2: Yeah.
1: And back, you know, that's got to be helpful.
2: Mm-hmm.
3: Definitely. And I mean, we just use our phone flashlights. But I know, like, you know, it depends on where you are and, you know, how easily you can see where you're going and stuff for safety. But yeah, that and also planting evergreens or... even some hedgerows to block out if your neighbor has security lights.
1: Oh, good idea.
3: Things like that.
2: Mm-hmm.
1: Yeah. Plus, that's habitat, right?
2: Yeah. I really think the tree line in my yard makes a huge difference in terms of the darkness in the back. And there's woods in the back, but just those tall trees, you know, and it doesn't really shade my yard so much. I mean, there's still good sun to plant, but at night, boy, it is dark back there.
1: So, Nancy, it's been so fun talking to you. I'd like to have you come back and talk about other humane gardening practices that all of us could use. Thanks so much for being here.
3: Be
1: Your
3: great.
1: Organization is humanegardener.com. You also referenced firefly.org and fireflyatlas.org in your article. Thanks again. We'll be back in just a few minutes. You're listening to Let's Garden with Scott Berline.

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16: Missouri has declared a state of emergency over severe flooding. Governor Mike Kehoe made the declaration on Friday after severe storms caused flash flooding in several parts of the state. In a news release, Kehoe said the intense storms have created dangerous flash flooding, resulting in multiple swift water rescues. The National Weather Service said Friday that the flash flood risk was increasing in southeastern Missouri and the Tennessee Valley into the overnight hours as rounds of heavy rain falls over saturated soils. Evacuation orders are in effect north of Los Angeles, where a fast-moving wildfire is burning out of control. The Summit Fire was reported early Friday afternoon in the foothills of the Angeles National Forest, and as of last night, has burned nearly 2,700 acres and is 0% contained. Hundreds of residents living in parts of Antelope Valley have been ordered to evacuate, and an animal shelter has been set up. CAL FIRE is using several planes and helicopters to battle the blaze, which started during a heat wave with temperatures over 100 degrees. I'm Lisa Taylor.
15: Some may not want to hear what you have to say, but we do. 55 KRC, the talk station.
17: Great Parks of Hamilton County's Super Sprouts Garden Club is a great way to introduce preschool children to the fun and rewards of gardening. Every Friday from 10:30 to 11 at beautiful Glenwood Garden, centrally located in Woodlawn, start your kids and grandkids off to a lifelong appreciation of beauty. 749-5500-55KRC, the talk station. And welcome back. You are listening to Let's Garden with Scott Berline. I'm here with Sarah Geiger-Beam from Wimberg Landscaping, landscape designer, beekeeper, hiker, plant grower, seed starter, speaker of Spanish, former Peace Corps, all kinds of, you know, cook, all kinds of things. So we didn't get to some things earlier in the show, and I thought, well, let's just fill out with things we should have done last week, timely garden tasks. And of course, folks, if you're, give us a call. It's the number here is 800-823-8255. We'll talk about anything you want to talk about or answer any questions. But in the meantime, what are some things we should have done last week, Sarah?
13: Well, what I should have done a couple weeks ago was prune my tomatoes back harder than I did.
17: Yeah.
13: So I cut them back pretty hard this week. It's been years since I grew tomatoes in cages.
17: Yeah.
13: And that kind of threw me off, to be honest.
17: I'm not sure I'm a fan, especially.
13: I don't think I'm going to do it again
17: next
13: year.
17: It's hard to reach in there and pick.
13: Yeah.
17: And
13: well, the plants got too bushy on me before I realized it. And I'm used to doing what's called the Florida weave. People can Google it. It's tall rebar and it's basically just string. Every 2 feet, and you wrap it around the rebar and you go around one side and then you go around the other side, and you can kind of just like tie up the tomatoes as you go. I think it's supposed to be for determinate tomatoes. Commercial growers use it, but I've done it with indeterminate tomatoes, and it just grows up and it kind of flops down. But what's nice about that is that you can get on both sides of the plant and it doesn't get too thick.
17: Right.
13: With the cages, it's just like, it's a what's going on in there? You know, it's too much room. It feels
17: it gets very leafy inside, and I don't think air movement is as good.
13: Yeah.
17: I've always been, for the past several years, I've been doing bamboo stakes and like some kind of cutesy way of tying them together, tripods or in racks or something. But I think this year, I haven't done it with my main tomatoes yet. It's probably a little late, but I think I'm going to put two T-bars up or three, and then I've got some leftover farm agriculture fence or farm fence, whatever, and I'm just going to, you know, tie it up as a straight line between the bars.
13: Yeah.
17: And just tie the tomatoes up to that. You know, I can start it maybe two or three feet off the ground, which will mean I can tie up as high as 7 feet.
13: Yeah.
17: And, or 6 feet. And, that should be good. Mm-hmm. That 4x4 hole in the wire is really easy to work around.
13: Yeah. You don't want them too small.
17: No, even my big hands can get through 4x4 if I'm careful. And the trouble is remembering to unclench my fist so I can get it back out. Mm-hmm. That's where I tend to go wrong. And there's been times I thought I was going to starve to death. And then I eventually remembered.
13: I'm glad you made it
17: open out. My hand and get back out. Yeah. Speaking of tomatoes and, you know, cucumbers and squash, it's like, it's pickle or freeze time or jar, can.
13: How are we already there?
17: I know. I'm not a big, you know, I haven't done that in years. But if you're into that, it's time to start thinking about it. Get your jars out, clean them up. Start planning for a hot kitchen. I wanted to mention a couple things about watering that I have found really, really useful, and I'm sure a lot of people have, but those inexpensive battery-powered timers that you can buy at any hardware store, you put a 9-volt in it and set a schedule. It works really well. You know, you set that up with a sprinkler over your garden. And, you know, if you get rain, you go out there and turn off the valve and open it back up. But we've been lucky so far this year where we have not, I barely watered at all.
13: Yeah.
17: But you know it's coming. It's like every year we always land at the average annual rainfall. And yet we go through droughts, we go through deluges. Yeah,
13: especially late season droughts in this region.
17: Yeah, it seems like August and September and even in October have been really, really rough the last several years. What's next on your list?
18: fence line cleanup. You know, I've been cleaning up behind my shed, and you know, there's just certain trees that pop up in your fence line in your back areas. They're growing like crazy right now. You know,
17: calorie pears.
18: If you turn your back on a mulberry before you know it, it's you know, like
17: black locust.
18: So just things like that. It's a decent time of year to just,
17: you know, once those woody plants especially get established in a fence, they're so hard to get rid of.
18: Yes.
17: And they can, you know, too many years and they're growing through the fence and wood, they're, you know, encapsulating the fence in the wood, inside the wood.
18: Yeah, volunteer trees can destroy a fence. That's for sure.
17: They can.
18: Yeah, and they're very good at it. You know, that's their survival strategy. They just come up in those forgotten areas and don't get mowed down, and it works for them, but you don't always want it in your garden.
17: No, not always.
18: So
17: sometimes.
18: Keeping an eye on that. Yeah. What else? I've been doing some structural pruning. I brought some equipment into
17: very important with young trees
18: to get some gravel, and I had to make some access. And it's like, well, you know, that's a good excuse to do some structural pruning on these trees, and you can kind of do that at most times of the year.
17: Yeah, I guess the rules are always when
18: the tree
17: is dormant, but you know, I've also. A lot of people will just tell you, when's the right time to prune? It's like when you're in the yard and you see something needs pruning and you have your saw.
18: Well,
17: with
18: it was the right time for me because I needed to get equipment through.
17: Without getting knocked off machinery.
18: Knocked off, and, you know, it was a red bud. I don't expect it to hurt the tree. It'll still be
17: just
18: beautiful.
17: Give it more character.
18: Yeah.
17: Mm-hmm. Yeah. I'm always just on repeat. With this one, but we stay on top of your weeds.
18: Mm-hmm.
17: You know, just never let them go to seed.
18: Yep.
17: This is a good time of year when the ground starts to get a little drier. Just get the old scuffle hoe out. I have such trouble saying hoe.
18: Scuffle hoe.
17: Scuffle hoe.
18: I don't remember if I talked about the collinear hoe when I was on earlier, but there's a tool called a collinear hoe. Collinear or something like that. Johnny's Seeds sells it, and it's just this little blade that is trapezoid in shape, and it's just the right angle, and it almost feels like you're vacuuming your garden. You're just kind of skimming it over the top. Now, this is not for established landscape beds.
17: Really?
18: It's really more for agricultural production, small-scale agriculture.
17: Okay.
18: So things that have been recently tilled that have loose, friable soil. But I'm telling you, it's like the garden Swiffer. You just go in there, you just scrape those little...
17: So this would be good for a vegetable bed.
18: Yeah.
17: Primarily. Yeah.
18: And it's better if your mulch is finer textured.
17: Yeah.
18: You know,
17: yeah,
18: you don't want pine nuggets when you're using a collinear hoe.
17: No.
18: But yeah, it's a great tool, and I'm finding it very useful to manage my raised beds in the nursery.
17: I'm finding mulching is almost makes hoeing impossible a lot of times.
18: Yeah. Mm-hmm.
17: And I'm finding more and more that I'm not mulching at all.
18: You know, it's funny that you brought that up because I was thinking about that yesterday in the garden. I have not mulched my vegetable plot yet. And I'm doing the collinear hoe without the mulch. It's like, it's going to be harder once I have a fine texture mulch. But, you know, I was thinking about in Paraguay, and they did not really mulch their vegetable gardens in the way that we do, but they did constantly scrape the top layer.
17: So like open up the soil.
18: Yeah, just regularly.
17: Whatever rain can get in easily.
18: Just regularly, yeah. But they had different soil than we do. But yeah, they monitored, they were just, the vegetable plots were near the house, and they tended to be managed by the women. They were separate from the fields, and so like a lot of regular attention, kind of just an extension of the kitchen, just go in there.
17: Yeah, I'm finding, you know, with the ornamental beds, the plants are filling in pretty nicely, and so there's not a need for mulch like there used to be. The scuffle hoe is really good for that because it cuts very shallowly.
18: Yes.
17: And both forward and backward. So you're saving.
18: You're shaving, really.
17: You're shaving the top off. And that's pretty effective if the weeds aren't really established or you're on it all the time, you know, knocking them down. But I'm finding that a lot of advantages to not really mulching continuously is I've seen two, maybe three colonies of of ground bees move in, which are really lovely, really cool animals.
18: Yeah.
17: And, you know, I don't know, the just the look of a lot of mulch is kind of started to get old to me. And I do like seeing, I think the spreading plants spread better when they're not mulched too.
18: I agree with that. Yeah.
17: And then you have the natural mulch.
18: Right.
17: Yeah. Which is,
18: you really just cool. have to pick the approach that fits your goals for the space and the time that you have, and you know, whatever. There's different ways to do it. There's definitely benefits of mulch. I don't want to downplay that, but you can be successful. And part of what's working for me is that I am out there every single day because I have plants in tiny pots. So it's not like the lack of mulch is going to make everything dry out too fast for me.
17: Right.
18: It works for my system, you know. Yeah. But I do plan on putting at least a thin layer of mulch down.
17: Did you have any other tasks on your list?
18: Just potting up, you know, with the nursery. I am learning as I go this first year, you know, how fast things are growing and what I'm capable of producing. And man, I tell you what, I've got swamp milkweed still in like 32 trays, and it's as tall as I am, but I have it in raised beds on top of mulch, and it's rooting down through the mulch. So, you know, I am getting such a visceral sense of how fast things are growing this time of year, and, you know, figuring out.
17: Especially with the weather we've had, where it's been very, very consistent rain. And, you know, it's been hot, but not in such a way that it inhibits growth too much yet.
18: Right.
17: So that's, yeah, been a thing.
18: It's been kind of perfect growing conditions.
17: Here's one that I'm going to start harping on every week, I think, is observe. You know, just, you know, if you're not in the habit of going out in the garden every day like I am, start getting in the habit somehow, whether it's, you know, every Sunday or at least once a week.
18: Oh,
17: walk
18: yeah.
17: your yard and check your trees, check your flowers, your shrubs. Just observe for things that are different or not quite right or are beautiful and delightful that you would have missed had you not been out there doing
18: things
17: that.
18: Happen so fast in a garden. They really do.
17: And if what's the Ferris Bueller line? If you're not paying attention, you might miss something. I forget what the line is, but you might miss cool stuff.
18: Yeah, exactly.
17: And, you know, gardens are once a year, you know, they come around once a year, and we don't live as long as we want to. And so take advantage of your garden and your time and go out and see it.
18: Walk around your garden. It's lovely. It's good for you.
17: And the other one, of course, is get to the garden center. You want to do that for sure. But you know what? We're going to go to our final break right now. And when we come back, we'll just chat about a couple more things, and then Gary Sullivan comes in and says hello, and that'll be really always fun to do.
18: Yep.
17: So we'll be back with all that in just a few minutes.
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17: 9 first warning forecast this morning. Scattered showers, mild, low of 68. Today, a few storms, afternoon showers, high of 84. Tonight, rain exits, partly cloudy, low of 70. Tomorrow, sunny, warmer, and a high of 87. 55 KRZ, the talk station. Welcome back. I am Scott Berline. You're listening to Let's Go with Scott Berline, and I am here with Sarah Geiger-Beam. It's been absolutely wonderful to have you again.
18: Love being here.
17: Have you back soon, as soon as you can. How about that?
18: Sure.
17: Yeah, don't worry about running into the microphone.
18: Sorry, I just ran into the microphone.
17: But we had a good morning. We talked about favorite plants. We talked about things to do in the garden. We talked about fireflies.
18: Yeah, I had
17: hot sauce spills.
18: Yeah, we covered a lot.
17: AI. We were all over the board.
18: Yeah,
17: uh-huh. We did a great job. And how can people reach you?
18: WimbergLandscaping.com, mm-hmm. which is WIMBERG, is
17: yes.
18: The company that I design for. And check out our website. We specialize in pollinator gardens.
17: Right.
18: And if you're interested in having me or one of the other designers come out, take a look at your space.
17: You do consultations. You do it all.
18: We do consultations. Yeah. You can reach out on the website.
17: Yeah. So it's been a lot of fun. But you know what is also a lot of fun? Talking with Gary Sullivan.
18: Yeah.
17: And he's right here with us. How are you, Gary?
31: Good morning. I'm fine.
17: What
31: How's
17: you got?
31: Life? You were busy this week.
17: We were busy.
31: Woo.
17: All over the place. I'm exhausted.
31: Oh, you sound pretty fresh.
17: Oh, that's just, I just keep it up for about, another 10 minutes and then I fall apart.
31: There you go. Then snap time.
17: Yeah.
31: Yeah, for sure. Well, it's busy at the homestead.
17: Yeah.
31: Well, it's always busy. You got a house, you're always busy. I can see you're busy too.
17: But, oh, yeah.
31: A thing I thought we'd talk about today, quite honestly, is painting. We haven't talked much about that lately. We've been fixing things like concrete and everything else, but in decks, but house painting is certainly, 'tis the season, as they say.
0: And yeah,
31: I always preach to people about painting. In fact, every time, and see if you agree, when you talk home improvement and painting, it's kind of like talking about gardens. It's all about curb appeal.
0: Oh, yeah.
31: And paint is a protective coating. It's protecting your house.
0: It's sort of like the flight attendant. The flight attendant, you think, is there to serve you coffee, yeah, but what they're really there for is to save your life,
31: yeah,
0: if there's a problem.
31: That's so, exactly right.
0: Yeah.
31: You know, I was chatting with some people this week, and they're critter control or wildlife control specialists, where wildlife gets in your attic, be it squirrels, be it raccoons, be it bats or whatever. And one guy says to me, he goes, you know, really, in a lot of cases, it can be prevented if people paid attention to the wood around their gutters.
0: Indeed.
31: And yeah, made sure there wasn't separations, made sure there wasn't somebody scratching through the wood, make sure the wood wasn't rotted. And I said, or they finally paint the area. And he goes, exactly. Yeah. So it's not all about curb appeal. We're just, we will dress the house up a little bit, yeah, that's for sure. But it's really about protecting the substrates in the house. So we'll talk about not only types of paints, which have really changed dramatically over the last 15, 20 years.
0: It's a fascinating subject.
31: Yeah, and then, yeah, we'll talk about the tools to use, because there really is a lot of different types of brushes, and some work better in different types of paints and different types of weather and roller covers. So we're going to do a whole 101 on 101 on painting today.
0: That sounds really fantastic. You know, it all comes down to those little things too, like the right brush.
31: Yeah.
0: You know, to make a job either miserable or actually go well and fast, yeah, and be a pleasure.
31: Yeah. You know, one of the interesting things about paints is, you know, we used to have oil-based paints, and you'd brush them out, and geez, you could brush them out for 2 hours, 3 hours. It wouldn't dry for 24 hours.
0: Mm-hmm.
31: And then we get into these acrylics, and then we get into these super acrylics that are self-priming and everything. And some of those things, I'm going to say about 8 years ago, if you happen to be painting in the sun, which you shouldn't be doing anyway in the middle of the day, that paint could dry on a brush. I mean, it would dry so fast. And then people would call and say, hey, can I put some water in? I said, no. If the manufacturer wanted more water in there, they would have put more water in there.
0: Yeah.
31: Now we're kind of going the other way. They're taking these really super acrylic paints, and they're trying to slow down the dry time. And they've done that quite well. So it's not as big of a problem. Putting on acrylic paints 8-10 years ago was a devil to get it where there wasn't brush strokes, because it would dry so fast. So paint in the shade, paint on the opposite side of the sun on your house, and really read the recoat time and the dry time. If you can get a dry time on an exterior acrylic about 30 minutes, you're golden. So that's our chat today.
0: All right. That sounds great. We'll be listening.
31: All right. You go have your nap, okay?
0: After your show. Right. I want to thank Sarah again. Thank you so much. And Nancy Lawson, the Humane Gardener, for the fun time we had on Fireflies. Thank all the listeners. Thank you for listening. We do know there was a network problem. Thanks for sticking by. Danny Gleason, our producer, makes us sound good, makes us look beautiful. 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Just search Let's Garden with Scott Berline. We'll see you next week. We're going to have another good show. Stay cool.

0: If you don't have a list of things to do around the house, Gary will find something for you at 1-800-823-TALK. 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
12: The U.S. is demanding that Iran publicly state that the Strait of Hormuz is open to shipping. The demand comes as peace talks between the U.S. and Iran were set to resume today in Oman. On Friday, a senior U.S. official told News Nation that there won't be a good outcome if they refuse. The demand comes after the two countries traded strikes earlier in the week. President Trump says Iran wants to continue talks and the U.S. has agreed to do so. The supreme leader of Iran is vowing revenge for the slaying of the former Ayatollah Ali Khamenei, Lisa Taylor reports.
13: Today, the new Ayatollah, Hassan Mojtaba Khamenei, said on social media that avenging his father is the demand of the nation and must certainly take place. He also wrote, "We pledge to avenge the blood of the martyred leader and all the martyrs of these two wars." Ayatollah Ali Khamenei was killed in February by U.S.-Israeli airstrikes.
12: A federal judge is tossing the convictions of four people who participated in the January 6th Capitol riot. On Friday, the judge granted a request from the Department of Justice to dismiss the convictions of the men who were members of the Proud Boys during the 2021 riot at the Capitol building in Washington, D.C. The convictions were dismissed with prejudice, meaning the case is closed permanently. This comes after President Trump issued around 1,500 pardons to those convicted over the Capitol riot last year and commuted the sentences of 14 others. Tyler Perry and Colin Kaepernick are stepping up to cover two huge expenses for Nolan Wells' family. Attorney Ben Crump, who is representing Nolan's family, says Perry is paying for the funeral and Kaepernick is paying for the autopsy. Crump says the family requested an independent autopsy because they lack confidence in the ongoing investigation in Mississippi. The 18-year-old went missing from Horn Island over the 4th of July weekend, and his body was later discovered floating off the island's coastline. I'm Lisa Carton.
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12: Severe weather is continuing to affect millions across the country. Ryan Chandler reports that thunderstorms battered parts of the East Coast yesterday, leading to flooding in New Jersey.
19: In Maryland, heavy flooding also causing dangerous driving conditions and millions baking under heat alerts from coast to coast. Some in Montana and the Dakotas could see record-breaking temperatures.
12: The severe weather has also been causing headaches for travelers still heading home from their 4th of July holiday trips. More than 1,000 flights were canceled yesterday, with many more delayed. Missouri has also declared a state of emergency over severe flooding. Here's Lisa Taylor.
13: Governor Mike Kehoe made the declaration Friday after severe storms caused flash flooding in several parts of the state. In a news release, Kehoe said the intense storms have created dangerous flash flooding, resulting in multiple swift water rescues, and urged those living or camping near rivers and streams to move to higher ground. The National Weather Service said Friday that the flash flood risk was increasing in southeastern Missouri and the Tennessee Valley into the overnight hours as rounds of heavy rain falls over saturated soils.
12: A West Virginia man is the 8th person to be indicted for allegedly plotting an attack on the UFC fight at the White House last month, Tammy Trujillo reports.
20: Court documents revealed by the Justice Department Thursday show Chandler Scruggs as the latest person to face charges. The 21-year-old was allegedly planning to act as one of the snipers at the event. The foiled plan reportedly involved using drones to distract the crowd while snipers would shoot people as they ran. 5 people were arrested the weekend of the event, while another 2 were apprehended the next week. The indictment charges all 8 suspects with conspiracy to provide material support to terrorists, conspiracy to commit murder on federal government territory, and to murder a federal government official.
12: And for the first time ever, a U.S. television audience for a World Cup match topped 50 million viewers. That number shattered earlier estimates. I'm Lisa Carton.
21: All right, best time of the day. I get to say good afternoon. Welcome to hour number 4, and you're at home with Gary Sullivan. 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And we thank them for sponsoring this hour of the show as we work our way through the weekend. And we're going to get right back and get to some phone calls. And we'll start with Daryl. Daryl, welcome.
0: Hi. Thank you for what you do. Appreciate
21: thank you.
0: That. Thank you. Two things. Real quickly on the Bloom or Blum hinges you were talking about.
21: Correct.
0: The part that breaks is the plastic in the door part of the hinge.
21: It's in the door part. Okay.
0: Yeah, and I had 80 of those hinges in my house, and they have a lifetime warranty through Blum, and I used to call them, and they'd send a bunch of them, and over, and I replaced them all probably twice.
21: Finally, they said no more.
0: they said, we're not sending, there's still lifetime warranty, but they gave them, and I don't have that information with me, they gave a number of a company that's handling it, and I had to pay shipping, but they sent a bunch of them free. When I sold the house a year ago, I had a bucket of those things I left with the people.
21: I'm doing this kind of by memory, but it's not on the door at all, correct?
0: It's the part that mounts on the door. It's got a round recess, routed out hole.
21: Yeah. It's kind of like a half moon, right?
0: Yeah. Well, it's pretty much a circle.
21: Circle?
0: Yeah. Okay. It's just routed out, and the door.
21: Okay.
0: So I would suggest anybody that needs it to contact Blum.
21: Okay.
0: And they may still have those available to ship out to people.
21: Okay.
0: If they need them. Just for what that's worth. Now, here's my need.
21: All right.
0: I live in Western Washington. We have that thing called rain around here.
21: We could use some.
0: And my home, my relatively new home is on a about 16 to 18 inches of, I'll use loosely the term soil. Below that's hard pan. And so the water level's high here. And we have more rainy seasons. After some good rain, I spent some time, went down in the crawl space. A lot of room in there, but underneath the visqueen, the plastic, everywhere I peeled back a corner, everywhere, there was the gravel that was underneath was just glistening wet. Mm-hmm. And I had no way of knowing where it goes. I don't know where it comes from. Now, and I know I've got to do something about that. Now, I have 11 rain downspouts going into the ground here. Okay. No clue where they go, and it's not easy to dig into them just to try to trace them. Someone suggested that there's an outfit that, or people that, or a device that can send this rod or something to.
21: They can tell you where the water is, yes.
0: Using telemetry to find out where it's going so that I can make sure that the water gets processed properly. It could be just a water table that's in the crawl space. And then someone else suggested that I get one of those little fog makers for stages and run that down and see where it comes up. If it comes up under the house, I know I've got to do something serious. So any suggestions?
21: Well, so you're focusing pretty much on the downspouts are causing the problem. Is that correct?
0: I don't know, okay. Gary. I really don't know where it's coming from, but I need to know if the downspouts are causing, that's very likely because they all go in the ground right near the house, and where they go, I don't know.
21: So let me ask you this. If they go underground into a pipe, what about running a camera through those?
0: Well, that's a possibility.
21: Because what happens in some cases, and it's pretty, like a lot of excavation companies, they will do that kind of work, or you can rent some of these. It's like a cable that just goes down the downspout, and all of a sudden you'll find that the pipe underneath there is crushed, or it's separated. Yeah. We don't even know really what kind of pipe is underneath there, but they break, separate, crushed, and if that's pouring that water right on the foundation, that's raising the water table and causing a problem.
0: Yes.
21: Another option, if that's not it, and let's just say it's a high water table, you know, it might be an idea to put in a sump well in that crawl space.
0: Yes.
21: And pump that, obviously, away from the house and lower.
0: Sure.
21: That would stabilize and lower the water table below the crawl space.
0: Yes. Okay. A sump pump, is that going to require a big hole? Because all I have is access to the crawl space to get under there.
21: Yeah,
0: there.
21: It is. I mean, it's going to be, I don't know, 30 inches deep and, I don't know, 18 inches, 2 feet wide.
0: Uh-huh.
21: So okay. That hole would be digged, that insert would be put in there, and then a pump will be installed inside that.
0: Got it. Okay.
21: And it'll collect the water, allow the water to fill that well up, and the sump will kick on and pump it away.
0: Yeah. Well, my suspicion is that junk has gotten in the drain, in the ground someplace, from leaves and stuff.
21: Could be.
0: The 17 years this house has been here. And so if I send a camera down, I'll know
21: I'll see
0: a blockage.
21: But, yeah, you will.
0: But that's... But then, then what?
21: Well, then you would just, you could snake that out. You could power jet that blockage out. I mean, there's options for you. You know, a lot's going to depend on the type of pipe and where it's going. Are you in a pretty rural area, Daryl?
0: A little bit, yeah. Okay. Semi.
21: So you don't have like city sewer or anything like that, right?
0: No, septic. And a very complicated septic system here.
21: Yeah.
0: Very complicated. It's gold plated.
21: All right. Well, I think probably the secret is, let's see what the problem is, and I think the camera is going to give you the answer.
0: Okay. But if the camera goes down a certain distance, I'll know how far it goes, but where it stops, where the blockage is, or where it, then I won't know really where I am. Whether I'm left or right, or which direction, or will I?
21: I don't know. When you're feeding it, you may be able to tell that. I guess not. I don't know. You said it was pretty complicated, and then you got 17 downspouts.
0: The septic,
21: that adds to it also. So you know. I don't know if it's going to give you a good map. It's going to tell you what's inside the pipe, but you know, it's you think it's coming right into the septic field?
0: No, okay. I'm not.
21: All right.
0: No,
21: good.
0: No, I'm not.
21: Is there no hills or creeks or anything nearby?
0: I'm on a slight hill, and above me is a large wetland, so I'm getting some runoff from that. Mm-hmm. The water percolates down a few inches, and then it just runs a river through the soil, runs downhill. And my house is downhill of a wetland, so that's part of my problem.
21: That is part of your problem. You're right. You know, one of the things you might do too is get an excavator out there and let them take a look at it. And they're probably going to be able to run the pipes and figure out the system, or possibly be able to figure out the system.
0: Yeah. Okay.
21: Maybe they got some experience in the area, too.

0: Noon, and happy to have you join me at that point also. If you'd like to join me right now, it's 513-749-5500. Mike, welcome.
1: Hello?
0: Yes, sir.
1: Hey, Garrett, love the show.
0: Thank you.
1: Anyways, I put in a brand new AC system. I mean, the works. The air handler, ductwork, plenums, outdoor unit, line set. And it's R32 refrigerant. And it keeps freezing up overnight. I'm not sure exactly what the R32, what the indoor A-coil temperature should be with the gauges.
0: Boy, I can't tell you that. I don't know. I'll tell you what, I'd look it up for you, but I don't know it off the top of my head. How old's the unit? And you got the right refrigerant in, I presume.
1: R32. It's a brand new, it's a Goodman. It's a brand new air conditioner. I mean, they just started making R32s, and I'm not used to R32. I'm used to R22 refrigerant,
0: right,
1: which is a whole different ballgame.
0: So you want to know what the temperature, coil temperature should be?
1: Right, because I have the gauges on, and right now it's saying I got the right amount of Freon in, and it's saying 40 degrees. Now, with R22, it's supposed to be around 34, 36. So I put it last night. I took some refrigerant out, and I came down to 36. But then last night, it froze up again. The A-coil was a block of ice this morning. So I don't know if I have the Freon too low, or do I need to add more to bring it up to 40
0: degrees? Well, it says, I just looked it up, evaporator saturation temperature, 35 to 45 under normal cooling condition. Actual coil surface temperature, 36 to 42, depending on airflow load. If the coil temperature drops below 32, moisture on the coils will begin to freeze.
1: That's what's happening, because I put the gauges on this morning when it was a little cool out, and it was 30 degrees, which means it's going to freeze up.
0: It's going to freeze up. Because then the other common causes, it talks about the evaporation ice buildup, and if it's new, this isn't going to be a problem. Dirty air filter, restricted airflow, low refrigerant charge, blower problems. So it sounds like it's running a little cold.
1: Sounds like it's low refrigerant to me.
0: Yeah, so I think
1: I'm
0: you're right.
1: About 40 degrees. Maybe some of your listeners can call in, because I'm just not up to speed on R32. It's been 20 years since I put AC units in.
0: Well, I'm looking right on the R32 specifications, and that's what it's telling me. The actual coil surface temperature, 36 to 42, depending on the airflow and load, but it actually goes, if the coil temperature drops below 32, moisture on the coil begin to freeze, eventually causing evaporated ice buildup. Common causes, and one of the first thing is low refrigerant charge.
1: Yeah. First, I thought I didn't have enough return air, but I do. So.
0: Okay.
1: Well, maybe one of your listeners could call
0: in. Sure,
1: sure.
0: Absolutely. All the time. We appreciate those calls. Keep listening.
1: I love your show, Gary. I listen to it all the time. My wife says, why are you always listening to that show? And I said, because I love it.
0: Well, I appreciate that. Thank you very much. All right. That's always good to hear. Let's go to Joe. Joe, welcome.
2: Yeah.
0: Yes, sir.
2: I love your show. Been listening for a long time.
0: I've been doing it for a long time.
2: Oh, yeah. I have a galvanized roof on my cabin on the lake here.
0: Mm-hmm.
2: Put it on in 1980, and never had a problem with it, but I painted it a few years ago with aluminum Rust-Oleum, and about 3-4 years ago, I noticed it getting a little surface rust on it again, and I went looking for Rust-Oleum paint to buy up here in New York.
0: Mm-hmm.
2: You couldn't buy it.
0: Mm-hmm.
2: And they have some crazy rule about VOC vapors,
0: a lot of oil-based paints are outlawed in different states.
2: Yeah. Well, I guess I'm lucky.
0: You're
2: I'm
0: one of
2: lucky
0: them.
2: Ones. But
0: yeah.
2: So anyhow, I go back and forth to Florida, so I smuggled a gallon up.
0: There you go.
2: From Florida up to here. And I had it painted this year, but I ran out. And I found out I could buy Rust-Oleum here in New York again. So I bought a can of that, finished the job, and it looks a little different. It doesn't have the same, you know, aluminum sheen to it that the older stuff has.
0: Uh-huh.
2: And I wonder if Rust-Oleum must have changed their formula to, so they were able to sell it up there.
0: I'm sure they did. That'd be the first thing any company's going to do is they'll work within your, you know, into what the law's going to allow them to do. They still want to run it. Now, let me ask you this. Was the one you bought, did it contain an oil? Or is it an acrylic? Or is it a modified alkyd acrylic?
2: It had some. It wasn't straight, you know, water-based. I know that.
0: And it probably wasn't straight oil-based either.
2: Right, right.
0: Yeah. It's probably a modified alkyd acrylic. And I know they say water and oil doesn't mix up, but the chemist at the painting company's figured out how to do that. It probably qualifies now, and it doesn't match.
2: Yeah. Well, now I'm kind of, I don't know if I'll live long enough to see the end results, but I want to see if the old paint resists rust longer than the new stuff that they've come out with.
0: Well,
2: I got a feeling it's going.
0: I think it's probably going to prevent the rust also. Now, I have to admit, though, you had that other stuff on. Was it all 46 years before you start seeing rust?
2: No, it was galvanized to start with, and I think back in the 90s, late 90s, put a coat of paint on the whole roof.
0: Well, it did pretty good.
2: Yeah, and I used Oso this time to, you know, kind of treat the rust.
0: Mm-hmm.
2: I don't know if you've ever used that, but
0: what was it? What did you use?
2: It's OSPHO, Oso.
0: Okay, so it's a chemical that's sprayed on there and reacts with the iron oxide.
2: Yeah,
0: I've used it.
2: Yeah, it turns the rust kind of black.
0: Yep, that's good stuff. I think you'll be fine. I really do. I'm not going to sit here and swear you're going to get 25 years out of it, but I think you'll get a good lifespan out of it.
2: Yeah, well, it would be a miracle if I'm here in 25 years. So.
0: Me too.
2: Okay.
0: All right.
2: Well, thanks.
0: All right, Joe. Bye-bye. Thank you. Yep, all you can do is laugh. Danny's shaking his head like, oh, gosh. All right, let's take a break. We'll come back. We got Tom, Ron, Tim, Nathan. If you'd like to join us, do so. You're at home with Gary Sullivan right here on 55KRC, the talk station.
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10: The U.S. is demanding that Iran publicly state that the Strait of Hormuz is open to shipping. The demand comes as peace talks between the U.S. and Iran were set to resume today in Oman. On Friday, a senior U.S. official told News Nation that there won't be a good outcome if they refuse. The demand comes after the two countries traded strikes earlier in the week. President Trump says Iran wants to continue talks and the U.S. has agreed to do so. The supreme leader of Iran is vowing revenge for the slaying of the former Ayatollah Ali Khamenei. Lisa Taylor reports.
11: Today, the new Ayatollah, Hassan Mojtaba Khamenei, said on social media that avenging his father is the demand of the nation and must certainly take place. He also wrote, "We pledge to avenge the blood of the martyred leader and all the martyrs of these two wars." Ayatollah Ali Khamenei was killed in February by U.S.-Israeli airstrikes.
10: A federal judge is tossing the convictions of four people who participated in the January 6th Capitol riot. On Friday, the judge granted a request from the Department of Justice to dismiss the convictions of the men who were members of the Proud Boys during the 2021 riot at the Capitol building in Washington, D.C. The convictions were dismissed with prejudice, meaning the case is closed permanently. This comes after President Trump issued around 1,500 pardons to those convicted over the Capitol riot last year and commuted the sentences of 14 others. Tyler Perry and Colin Kaepernick are stepping up to cover two huge expenses for Nolan Wells' family. Attorney Ben Crump, who is representing Nolan's family, says Perry is paying for the funeral and Kaepernick is paying for the autopsy. Crump says the family requested an independent autopsy because they lack confidence in the ongoing investigation in Mississippi. The 18-year-old went missing from Horn Island over the 4th of July weekend and his body was later discovered floating off the island's coastline. I'm Lisa Carton.

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1: All right, back at it we go, at home with Gary Sullivan. 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And if you missed any of it, you can pick up each hour of the podcast. Easy to do. It's on the iHeart app. Click podcast, at home with Gary Sullivan. Danny's got the hours and the date listed, and, well, you can catch up if you'd like. All right, that being said, let's go to Tom. Tom, welcome.
2: Yes, good afternoon, Gary. How are you?
1: Doing fine, thank you.
2: Did you have your 250 biggers this last week?
1: No, I didn't. I just don't think I could do it anymore, Tom.
2: I think I'd be dead at this point.
1: I don't think I could do it. Maybe one. I didn't even have one.
2: I don't even think I did that when I was 20.
1: Yeah, all right.
2: Although it looked like a good idea. I have four courses of brick. It's a brick veneer house, poured foundation. The tar that they put on the foundation is essentially up four courses on the brick. I'm trying to figure out, how do I get that off?
1: Oh, my gosh. It's covered, or it's not just splattered? It's covered?
2: It's covered.
1: Oh, boy. Well,
2: yeah, somebody put it on there, it appears, intentionally.
1: Yeah, I wonder if they had a leak there.
2: It doesn't seem so, but you know, regardless, I want to get it off, and I have no idea how you get that stuff off. You know, obviously it's designed to stay on, but
1: mm-hmm. Well, one of the things that I was thinking, I don't think it's going to be the answer because of its, you know, the complication of the size of it. For instance, you know, if it was splatters or something like that, tar can be removed with like kerosene. But if you got a whole stretch of that, and when you liquefy it, will it soak into the brick?
2: Yeah, I think it's only about, I didn't measure it, I think it's only about, you know, 8 feet long.
1: That's a bunch.
2: Yeah, I know. I'm trying to minimize it.
1: Yeah, I mean, so, you know, how thick is it? I mean, is there some of it we can scrape off?
2: No.
1: No.
2: The best that I've seen on there is where it wasn't covered 100%, but nothing can be scraped off, as far as I can tell. And, of course, when you do that, all of the... I don't know, what is it, sand that covers the brick?
1: Yeah.
2: That's going to be gone. Not
1: yeah.
2: That matters.
1: Yeah. So the only other thing that would be, you know, I mean, you know, there's products like Goof Off that removes, but, you know, you're just not going to tackle that project with a can of Goof Off.
2: No.
1: Crud Cutter. There is some citrus-based adhesive removers, which you can paint on. And that may be an option for you, but again,
2: but it sits, so it kind of breaks it down.
1: Right. I don't know. I always talk about the DeMond Chemical or DeMond Global paint strippers, but I don't know if that would work. But I know a citrus spray adhesive remover. I'm trying to think what the name of it is. I can picture it. It's in an orange jug. Put it on there and maybe let it sit for a couple hours. And then you're back with a stiff brush. It's the size of it that's the issue.
2: Right.
1: I mean, even the products I mentioned will take care of tar. But you're talking a whole bunch of it.
2: The products you mentioned, you're talking about this citrus stuff and then also kerosene?
1: Kerosene, Goof Off, Crud Cutter, probably safer to use the Crud Cutter and the Goof Off. How long has it been there? You got any idea?
2: 10 years, probably more.
1: Yeah. So it's kind of, I don't know. Anything you'd like to cover it up with?
2: No.
1: I knew you were going to say that.
2: Maybe a bush. The only thing that I thought of is, you know, taking a torch and trying to burn it off. But, you know, then the next thing is you'll read about me in the paper where I...
1: Well, that and the heat can crack the brick, too.
2: Well, that's right. That's right.
1: So... I don't know, unless you want to take it with the citrus adhesive remover and start, give it a try and work on a small section at a time.
2: Okay.
1: That would be the only suggestion that I would really have, because I was thinking like you could, when I had Peter Deich on, he was talking about his roller rock wall and coating it with that, but I think the... You know, as old as it is, it may not leach through. But then again, I don't know for sure. I think your best bet is to try the citrus adhesive remover.
2: Is that Home Depot?
1: Hmm?
2: Would that be Home Depot?
1: Yeah, yeah. It's in an orange jug. I can picture it. I can't think of the manufacturer of it, but that would have a decent chance, and there would be enough volume there to... At least make it worse, make it better. I mean, the goof-off's going to come in, you know, a pint can, so you're not going to want to mess with that.
2: Right.
1: But I don't know if it's going to work. No guarantees on this one.
2: Hey, a very quick second question, if I may.
1: Uh-huh.
2: Front porch. I'm putting in a new railing. The other one, after so many years, it's pretty much rotted out. Mm-hmm. When I put it on last time, all I did was, and this is like 30 years ago, I used, I think it was 2x2, yeah, spindles, and, you know, everything was made out of just, I think it was just kiln-dried pine, I suppose. Mm-hmm. Would you then now use treated instead?
1: You can get kiln-dried treated.
2: You can.
1: You can. I think that's what I would use, because then you can paint it up right away, dress it up, stain it up. You don't have to wait with it sitting there as bare wood for a year.
2: You read my mind.
1: There you go.
2: Wonderful, wonderful. And get that, I guess, what's that place I can never, McCabe.
1: Yeah,
2: I was trying to think of McDonald's and Abraham Lincoln.
1: Yeah, yeah. Try McCabe or try, you know, any lumber yard that's near you. And I think if they don't have it, they'll be able to get it for you. Thank you much. Appreciate it, Tim. And let's take a break. Come back. You're Tim and Ron and Nathan. Sit tight. You're at home with Gary Sullivan right here on 55KRC, the talk station. Hey, Gary.
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1: All right, back at it we go. 15 minutes before the 1 o'clock hour. Moving fast. Tim, welcome.
18: Hi, Gary. I have on the north side of my house some moss growing on the shingles and on the chimney that's on that side. There may be some mildew, too, on the chimney.
1: Okay.
18: Just wondering about a product or how to treat that.
1: Yeah, there's probably heard me talk about a product called Wet and Forget Max. That's what I would use. It takes care of moss, mildew, mold, lichen, algae, fungus, and it's so easy to use. The moss is probably going to be a little tougher to remove than the mold and mildew. You might have to spray it twice.
18: Okay.
1: So the Wet and Forget Max comes in a concentrate that's mixed with water and put in a sprayer and sprayed. Or what I'd recommend, especially where it is they make one in a hose end sprayer. Wet and Forget Max, it sprays 25 to 30 feet. And
18: that sounds good. I'd rather not have to climb up there.
1: Yeah, yeah. And you just saturate it. Just saturate the chimney. Saturate the moss, and you're done. Now, it doesn't happen overnight. It takes, you know, the mold, the mildew on the chimney, I'm going to say 4 to 6 weeks. It'll sit there and drive you nuts, but it'll eventually just disappear. The moss, if it hasn't browned out after 6 months, I'd reapply. In fact, I might even reapply at 4 weeks, just for giggles, because it's a little tougher.
18: 4 weeks on the moss?
1: Yeah, because the moss actually has roots and can do damage to the shingles, so we definitely want to get that killed. And just saturate it, and it really there's no other work involved. It on a, it's going to be pretty hot, pretty sunny. It's best to do it early in the morning, cool, so that roof isn't real hot and evaporation would occur. So when you spray it on there, Tim, it works with the sun and it works with rain. If you don't have rain for a week or two, get your hose out and spray it on there. It needs water to stay. I'm going to say that, and it's going to sound like an overstatement, and it is. If it gets real dry, hose it off every now and then. It doesn't need a lot, but it keeps it activated. So this is a really dry, hot time of year, so evaporation. So morning when the roof is cool, if you get a cloudy day, do it. Heck, if it's raining, you can do it.
18: Really?
1: Not hard, but if it's misty or drizzling, you can go ahead and do it. That'd be perfect. Low evaporation. But, yeah, just spray it on. It'll take care of it.
18: Okay, now, I had this year put in some gutter guards. This product, it won't be corrosive to those?
1: It will not. In fact, for the moss, it'll probably help you, because when that dies and those roots die, it might just kind of start, you know, it turns brown and it's got to go somewhere, right? It's dead.
18: Right.
1: And if you got gutters without gutter guards on there, it can end up in the gutter and you're going to have to get that out of there.
18: Okay. One more thing. How's your old buddy Ron Wilson doing in his semi-retirement?
1: He's doing fine. He kind of misses the radio, but he's doing fine. He's doing fine.
18: That's good. Yeah, I miss him.
1: Yep, me too.
18: All right, thanks a lot.
1: All right, you're welcome. Thank you. Bye-bye. And speaking of Ron, we got Ron. Ron, welcome.
11: Good afternoon.
1: Yes, sir.
11: Question on a yard barn. I'm going to replace my 40-some-year-old barn with a newer, larger one.
1: Mm-hmm.
11: I've been told that I could use treated 111 siding, and when I call around to the lumber yards and ask for it, they act like I'm nuts.
1: Nuts because you shouldn't use it, or nuts because they don't have it?
11: Because they've never heard of it.
1: Yeah, I was going to ask you where you heard of it. I didn't hear of it either.
11: Okay. Yeah. So with the T111, it seems to me like the ends of it kind of delaminate and maybe not actually rot, but they're not the most structurally sound.
1: Yeah, well, you can use it, but you're right in what you say. If there's a problem with it, it's when we get it, you know, pretty close to ground level and we haven't sealed that base. We haven't sealed that cut. And what I always tell people to do is you can use it, but when you know, before you put it up there, just, you heard me talk about a product called GeoSil, which is a, it's a tripolymer. It's gooey, it's sticky, and it's a silicone. Just coat that base with that, or use caulking and just smear it across, because it wicks up moisture, then the wood swells, and then you got a mess.
11: So you know you
1: can use T111. Just make sure the base and the top and the cuts are all caulked or absolutely waterproof, because your next step up is going to like a T111 look-alike. That looks like it made by LP Siding, which is awesome stuff, but significantly more expensive, of course.
11: Right. Another thought I had was using Rhino Shield on it.
1: Could certainly do that.
11: Would that be like a decking? Should it dry out for a year or so before you treat it?
1: No, on the T111, there's no pressure or water infusion in it. So, you know, once it's up and in the sun for a day or two, you're ready to go.
11: And I thought, you know, on the sidewalls where it comes down and goes back in under on the end of those sheets, see if they couldn't treat that immediate area right there with the Rhino Shield and just seal it like the sidewalls.
1: Yeah, you can do that. Or quite honestly, the Sherwin-Williams Emerald or Duration or the Aura by Ben Moore. I mean, for an outbuilding or something, that'll give you 15 years. I mean, that'll give you good life. Just do the seams, do the base, and it's good and protected. And I think that'd be a perfect solution to the problem, Ron. All right, thank you much. And our last caller for today, because it's been busy, Nathan, welcome.
19: Thank you very much.
1: Yes, sir.
19: I'm glad I got in.
1: Yes, sir.
19: I have a curious rain plumbing question.
1: All right.
19: And more I think about it, it was more like two and a half weeks ago, we had a real solid rain. And I happen to be doing laundry, which I normally avoid in case the power goes out, but I look over at the stack drain coming from the kitchen sink, and there's some water coming from it towards the storm drain. And I go over, and it appeared at the time and it was coming from the cast iron coming from the foundation floor.
1: Okay.
19: And then coming out, and it only went about 5 feet, and it was only about 2.5 inches wide, and it stopped. Mm-hmm. And I'm like, okay. So I go out, and I'm like, yeah, on the back corner, previous owners had put a raised concrete patio with railroad ties, and they used railroad ties as steps, and I look between the foundation, and I immediately went out and got the self-leveler, put that in there, took 2x4s, 4x4s, and a baby sledge, and started compacting all the soil down that side, filling it in, regrading it, and said, and then put silicone up against the foundation and the stairs. Mm-hmm. And that would be what I can do as a homeowner without right. getting a backhoe, going all the way down, repacking.
1: Right.
19: So last night, it started raining real heavy again. So I go down and I look, and it's actually coming out the raised hub, cast iron hub, that's 9 inches off the ground. And it was just barely coming out of the packing. And then from there, there's a 12-inch cast iron that ties into a double band fitting that turns into PVC, goes up 45s over the foundation and back up. Mm-hmm. At first, I thought there must have been a deteriorated pipe and it's coming up. But it's higher than the floor drain, and I know the pipes wide together. So any pressure would have gone out to the sewer lateral or down to the drain instead of building up 9 inches.
1: Mm-hmm.
19: Any thoughts?
1: Well, unless that floor drain that ties into that's clogged.
19: I ran today before I called, filled up the sink with both sides all the way, pulled the drain, ran down, and I didn't see or hear anything coming out of that hub.
1: Yeah. Well,
19: now, depending on how far they wide down, there is a clean out access from the right. kitchen drain at 4 feet.
1: Right.
19: I might be able to snake down, but.
1: Well, yeah. I mean, obviously, I mean, we got to just take the obvious thing. If there's water coming out of that connection, there's certainly a blockage. Now, if it's coming up through that, and you're right, it would have the path of least resistance wouldn't be that connection. It would be the lateral move to the floor drain. Or if it's coming back or coming down, if there's just a little blockage there where it just can't swallow that much water, there could be a little trickle coming out there.
19: But so, I just drained the sinks.
1: I think what I would do is I would find your cutout, your to get into that main waistline, that plug is about 3 feet up on that wall, 4 feet up in the wall, further up from the problem. I'd either run a snake down there, or even better, if you could run a camera down there. You can rent and you could just take it and find out exactly what's going on. I think you probably have some issue with that cast iron. I'm almost going to bet that there is some issue with that pipe. And I don't know where it would be. It could be 20 feet out in the yard. And either it's crushed or tree roots have got it where it just runs slow. It's not a huge deal. It's just enough where it's slowing things down. So running a snake, you know, it's kind of haphazard. We really can't see what we're chasing. Running that camera down and give you some answers. So that would be my suggestion. I hope that helps, and I'm so sorry we're out of time, but that's the direction I would go. Plumbers will run those cameras down. You can rent them at a tool rental also. Thank you much for the call, Danny. Thank you much. You probably answered more phone calls today and this weekend than you will in the next month. So
20: yes, correct.
1: Thank you very much.
20: Yes, sir.
1: And good Lord willing, we'll both be back tomorrow for more At Home with Gary.

0: 55 KRC, the talk station.
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3: The U.S. is demanding that Iran publicly state that the Strait of Hormuz is open to shipping. The demand comes as peace talks between the U.S. and Iran were set to resume today in Oman. On Friday, a senior U.S. official told News Nation that there won't be a good outcome if they refuse. The demand comes after the two countries traded strikes earlier in the week. President Trump says Iran wants to continue talks and the U.S. has agreed to do so. The supreme leader of Iran is vowing revenge for the slaying of the former Ayatollah Ali Khamenei. Lisa Taylor reports.
4: Today, the new Ayatollah, Hassan Mojtaba Khamenei, said on social media that avenging his father is the demand of the nation and must certainly take place. He also wrote, "We pledge to avenge the blood of the martyred leader and all the martyrs of these two wars." Ayatollah Ali Khamenei was killed in February by U.S.-Israeli airstrikes.
3: A federal judge is tossing the convictions of four people who participated in the January 6th Capitol riot. On Friday, the judge granted a request from the Department of Justice to dismiss the convictions of the men who were members of the Proud Boys during the 2021 riot at the Capitol building in Washington, D.C. The convictions were dismissed with prejudice, meaning the case is closed permanently. This comes after President Trump issued around 1,500 pardons to those convicted over the Capitol riot last year and commuted the sentences of 14 others. Tyler Perry and Colin Kaepernick are stepping up to cover two huge expenses for Nolan Wells' family. Attorney Ben Crump, who is representing Nolan's family, says Perry is paying for the funeral and Kaepernick is paying for the autopsy. Crump says the family requested an independent autopsy because they lack confidence in the ongoing investigation in Mississippi. The 18-year-old went missing from Horn Island over the 4th of July weekend and his body was later discovered floating off the island's coastline. I'm Lisa Carton.
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3: Severe weather is continuing to affect millions across the country. Ryan Chandler reports that thunderstorms battered parts of the East Coast yesterday, leading to flooding in New Jersey.
9: In Maryland, heavy flooding also causing dangerous driving conditions and millions baking under heat alerts from coast to coast. Some in Montana and the Dakotas could see record-breaking temperatures.
3: The severe weather has also been causing headaches for travelers still heading home from their 4th of July holiday trips. More than 1,000 flights were canceled yesterday, with many more delayed. Missouri has also declared a state of emergency over severe flooding. Here's Lisa Taylor.
4: Governor Mike Kehoe made the declaration Friday after severe storms caused flash flooding in several parts of the state. In a news release, Kehoe said the intense storms have created dangerous flash flooding, resulting in multiple swift water rescues, and urged those living or camping near rivers and streams to move to higher ground. The National Weather Service said Friday that the flash flood risk was increasing in southeastern Missouri and the Tennessee Valley into the overnight hours as rounds of heavy rain falls over saturated soils.
3: A West Virginia man is the eighth person to be indicted for allegedly plotting an attack on the UFC fight at the White House last month, Tammy Trujillo reports.
10: Court documents revealed by the Justice Department Thursday show Chandler Scruggs is the latest person to face charges. The 21-year-old was allegedly planning to act as one of the snipers at the event. The foiled plan reportedly involved using drones to distract the crowd while snipers would shoot people as they ran. Five people were arrested the weekend of the event, while another two were apprehended the next week. The indictment charges all eight suspects with conspiracy to provide material support to terrorists, conspiracy to commit murder on federal government territory, and to murder a federal government official.
3: And for the first time ever, a U.S. television audience for a World Cup match topped 50 million viewers. That number shattered earlier estimates. I'm Lisa Carton.
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11: Chances for showers, downpours, and storms will continue throughout the rest of our Saturday. Temperatures will end up topping out in the low to mid-80s. As you move through the evening and overnight hours, we dry out. You'll drop down to the upper 60s tonight. Sunny skies for most of your Sunday. Temperatures top out around 85. That's your 9 First Warning Forecast on 55KRC. I'm meteorologist Cameron Harden.
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0: afternoon and welcome to the Car Show on 55KRC, the talk station. I'm Dane Donovan from Donovan's Auto and Tire Center. Taking your car questions, the number to call, 513-749-5500. That number again, 513-749-5500. It is a kind of a, I am in studio. I'm here, Danny always does a good job. You know, he lets, you know, he starts texting me like Thursday, Friday, like, hey, are you going to come in today? Are you going to be here today? Sometimes Wednesday, he just said, you know, he's leading up. Are you going to be there? Are you going to be there? And, you know, because, you know, my boss, Tony Bender, you know, he doesn't typically like when I'm not here. So, but he is very demanding. Yes. But I do enjoy being here. I do enjoy taking your car questions. And again, the number to call, 513-749-5500. I had, it was a busy, busy week this week. We had our, Mark Donovan's had the, we had our marketing team in. Mr. Logan came in and late Monday night, and he was here Tuesday and Wednesday. Did a commercial or an advertisement, kind of a little bit of a small Donovan Tire commercial. And I tell you what, it was, I only had a couple of lines, and man, I was struggling with it. You put a mic in front of me, I can talk all day long. Yeah, you know, you put a camera in my face, and it's like all of a sudden I just lock up, and I just can't. All of a sudden, I just lose all function and can't speak. So, and I was telling the Logan that. thank you for that. I appreciate that. So you put a camera in front of my face and I just lock up. But a mic, I'm perfectly fine. So, but he, I asked him. I said, hey, you're going to be in town for. He was in town for. Yeah, he flew in late Monday night, like midnight. And he was in Tuesday night and then flew out Wednesday. And I said, hey, what would you like to do Tuesday night? You want to go out to dinner? You want to go to a Reds game? What do you think? And he's like, I would love to go to a Reds game. He's like, every time I'm in town, the Reds are never in town. Are they in town? I said, absolutely. Yeah, we can go. And so he said, I'd love to go to the Reds game. I said, all right, well, there's only one way to watch a Reds game, and that's go down and sit in the diamond seats. And my lovely wife dropped us off right at the gate. We walked in and he goes, and I said, you know, here's the buffet, here's the food, here's the candy, the ice cream, whatever you need. And, he goes, that's the feel right there. I said, yeah, it's right there. And, he goes, well, I just want you to know, you've just ruined my baseball experience, because I don't think I ever want to watch a baseball game any other way after coming down here and sitting in the diamond seat. So if you ever get the opportunity, it's great. So he absolutely loved it. We stayed for the whole game. Unfortunately, if you were watching the game Tuesday night, it was like home run derby, not for the Reds. The Reds lost, but we had a good time. So a lot of fun. So, again, he was here too promoting. We're continuing to promote for the rest of the month. Cool It for a Cause, right? We're leading into summer, and it's good. I'm telling you, I mean, tomorrow's supposed to be 85, 86, and it's going to get hot. You're going to turn that AC on. I had the AC on my way here. And if you're in the vehicle, if you're in your vehicle listening to the show right now, turn on the AC just to see if it's working, okay? And if it's working, great. If it's not, you need to come to go to DonovanTire.com and find your nearest location. And we're gonna donate the Freon. We're gonna give you the Freon up to $50 value, and then the entire AC service itself, we're gonna donate 10% of that to the Barracks Project to help local veterans, okay? My grandfather, and that was kind of the reason why we talked about, I was on the news last week with Channel 19 talking about what we're doing for the community and giving back. And again, my grandfather, who started Donovan's 68 years ago, came back, was a Marine, when they bombed Pearl Harbor, and I said this last week, you know, when they bombed Pearl Harbor, he enlisted in the Marines, went in the Marines, fought in World War II, and when he came back, started working for Firestone, and decided that, hey, if I'm going to do this for Firestone, I'm going to do it for myself, or I'm going to start Donovan Tire. And so, 68 years, third generation, absolutely love it, and we want to give back to our veterans. So, if you have any AC issues, you bring it to Donovan's. And again, we're going to donate 10% of the proceeds to the Barracks Project. So great cause, and I think it's a win for everybody. So again, the number to call, 513-749-5500. That number again, 513-749-5500. I'm going to go to the phones right away. We have Troy. Hey, Troy, welcome to the car show. How can I help?
1: Well, I got two things going on. I've got an older car, a 30-year-old car, actually, this year. I got 96 Cavalier working on the AC on it. That's convertible, so really don't worry about it too much. I just want to know that it's working. Mm-hmm. But I just need to replace the clutch and the bearing and without taking everything out. But I can't find just a clutch, like, online anywhere. And I want to make sure that I was actually removable. I know I've done it on other vehicles. I just removed the clutch and the bearing off of it without taking the compressor out. But I didn't know if you had any insight on that, if I'd be able to do that or not.
0: I think it's going to... So you said it's a 96 Chevy Cavalier convertible?
1: Yeah.
0: Jeez. Man, that's I haven't seen a Chevy Cavalier in years. I mean, is it?
1: Oh, it's a beaut. it's been garage kept. It's been down. I left that outside a few years ago in a rainstorm and got totally filled with water. So I totally restored the inside of it and done everything else. And this is just like one of the last little things. I could hear it grinding the other day. It seemed like when I was kind of taking it out and turning it on. And I thought, well, it sounds like that needs to be replaced. And everything else works on it. I got a new blower fan and all that down inside there, brand new. Well, that's working. So, but when I hit the AC, nothing happens. I do have power. You know, I've already tested all that. Now I've got power going all the way up to the compressor. But I don't have the clutch, just isn't engaging.
0: Is there a particular reason why you wanted to do just the clutch? I mean, I didn't want to break the seal.
1: I'm going to take the compressor out and break the seal and lose the Freon and all that. I'm actually really not even sure. I've got manifold gauges. I guess I need to hook them up to see if I even got any anything in there.
0: Okay. I mean, you know, whether you bring it to Donovan's or not, what I would do is I understand that you don't want to break the seal, but I mean, you bring it to me or any other repair shop, just have them hook it up, suck it down, put the compressor in it, and then take it back. I mean, what we do is all the time, we'll suck it down for you because you can't let it just go and you can't just let it out. But, you know, and then you bring it back, we put it back in for you. I mean, I would do the whole compressor. That's just my personal opinion. A lot of times, some of them recommend shims, and I

0: 4x4. I was filling it up a couple months ago, and then I thought maybe I left the gas cap off because I got one of those codes on my dashboard, mm-hmm. and then it went away. It came back the other day. I went and got a new gas cap put on, and it seemed like it went away immediately. I'm at Costco the other day filling up and overfilled my gas tank.
1: Mm-hmm.
0: And I could look down there between the bed and the cab, and I could see where it was starting to bubble out the top of the thing. So I don't know where else I could have. Can I smoke test that? I've got a smoker at home. I was going to use on my yeah. cruise.
1: Where did you see it bubbling out at?
0: Looked like where the seal was for the actual where the fuel pump goes in. Yeah,
1: that's why it's flagging it, because you know it's a pressurized system. You got a charcoal canister, a purge valve, vent valve.
0: Uh-huh.
1: So if it's
0: I'm hoping it didn't mess up my charcoal canister. But yeah. I don't know.
1: That's why it's important. Like when you're filling up your vehicle and it clicks off, you shouldn't really I know you're not, but. To the listeners out there, when you try to put more, a little bit more, that fuel gets into the charcoal canister and then ruins the charcoal canister. So,
0: yeah. I just happened to be standing there by, and I thought, wait a minute, I've got 21 gallon tank, and I'm at 22 gallons, and I thought I probably had a gallon in it when I pulled up, and I thought, and about that time it finally clicked off, but I could see where I was standing. I can make it out. Yeah. But, oh, great. So smoke it. Would it be better to smoke it with the tank fuller? Or
1: no.
0: So it doesn't have to fill as much?
1: No. I wouldn't smoke it when it's full. Maybe half tank.
0: Okay.
1: Three quarters of a tank. Just because, I would do like a half a tank. I'd smoke it.
0: Okay, good deal.
1: All right.
0: That's about where I'm at, so that'll be a good weekend project for me. Right, get that right. Taken care of.
1: All right, man.
0: And, all right. I appreciate the help. Thank you.
1: You're very welcome.
0: Maybe I'll see you here later on this week.
1: Sounds great. Love to help you. Take care. Bye-bye. All right, the number to call, 513-749-5500. The phone lines are wide open. Love to hear from you, so give me a call. The number again, 513-749-5500. 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
1: 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That number again, 513-

0: 749-5500. I think Danny jinxed me. You know, earlier he was playing the cricket song or playing the cricket, Dan, can you do that? There we go. He's quick on it. So, hey, I'm here taking your car questions again. Dane Donovan from Donovan's Auto and Tire Center. You know, I want to talk, you know, again, if there's anything that you, you know, everybody has car problems. I have car problems. My wife has car problems. She hit the trash cans and dented the side of her vehicle. I said, I got to tell you a story. There was one time she'd left the tailgate up when the garage was, you know, open and obviously closed it. And there's a big old, two big old scratches right down the tailgate. I said, how'd that happen? She's like, I don't know. Maybe, I don't know how that happened. I was like, okay. And I don't know. And about a month later, we went to the grocery and we're emptying the we're getting the groceries out of the back of the vehicle. And I closed the garage door. She's like, you didn't scratch the tailgate, did you? And I'm like, oh, that's where those scratches came from. Cause I almost did it. It luckily where I had it parked, it didn't scratch it, but I'm like, oh, that's where that happened at. And I said, how'd you get those dents in the side of your car? She's like, I had the trash cans. I'm like, man, those trash cans are, I'm going to send Rumpke a bill. So, but yeah, I had a gentleman earlier. So my oldest son, his last day of school was yesterday, Aiden, congratulations. He graduates on Monday. Can't believe, it seems like only yesterday that we had a, we brought him home from the hospital, but, yeah, I've got my oldest going to high school. And so congratulations to Aiden, and he graduates again on Monday and had his last day yesterday. I was in a school golf outing yesterday, did well there, had somewhat good weather, but yeah, so it was all for a good cause, raised money for the school. So again, that number to call, 513-749-5500, that number again, 513-749-5500. The phone lines are wide open. Love to hear from you again. Talking AC, and this is something that you have to understand. All of these newer vehicles are on a new Freon. It's called 1234YF. It's very expensive. Double, if not triple. Not because of what's going on in the economy today, but, I mean, it came out early 2000s. I think it was like 2016, maybe 2018. And, I mean, the price has actually come down from when it initially came out. But for those of you out there, and again, you can go to DonovanTire.com. You can get all the info you need. Cool It for a Cause. We're donating 10% of all the AC services out there. That we're doing at Donovan's to the Barracks Project, local program for veterans, right? Grandfather who started it. We want to give back to the community. You know, in the fall, we give away a vehicle. And then in October, we give away, we raise money, give away free brake pads and donate 10% of the brake job to the Karen Wellington Foundation. Again, we want to give back to the community, and it's something that's very important to us. Again, 68 years. Community is very important. We care about our customers. We love our customers. We do our absolute best to make sure that we take care of you at Donovan. So it's important. So, but I want to talk about a little bit about AC. Again, just blink and wait 10 minutes. And I mentioned earlier, it's going to be almost 90 tomorrow. So we're going to need our air conditioning in our vehicles. And I want to talk about and hope that you understand the system itself. This is something that it's a pretty complex system, right? You've got an AC, you know, the gentleman just called earlier with the Chevy Cavalier. He wants to replace just the AC clutch on his compressor. Now, I would not recommend that. The compressor is a small motor itself. It has pistons, you know. I would replace the whole compressor. I understand that it's more money. And like the gentleman said, Troy was his name. I understand he didn't want to open up the system, and you know, because there's seals in there, and so on and so forth when you change these compressors. But understand, and I typically, not typically, on an AC system for a vehicle. Okay, Freon is a gas. Okay, it's not like sometimes there's a there's confusion as to coolant and Freon. Coolant will keep your engine cool. Freon will keep your AC cool. Okay, Freon is a gas. So there's no, you know, we can check your coolant bottle, you know, pop the top and look at your coolant level. On an AC system, you cannot do that. Again, Freon's a gas. So what we have to do is we have to hook it up to a machine. The machine has to basically remove, let's, for math purposes, let's say your vehicle holds 1 pound of Freon. Okay, but we don't know that, right? Because we can't check it. So what we need to do is we need to hook it up to the machine, evacuate that Freon, remove it from the system, okay? And then the computer, right, our machine will say, hey, listen, we only evacuated 3/4 of a pound. Well, that might be enough to make an AC system not work, right? So we can't diagnose why the AC system's not working until we know that the Freon is full. Same system as if, let's say you had an inner tube, and it's got a hole in it, right? I mean, I used to grow up sled riding with an inner tube. My dad would bring home semi inner tubes, and we'd fill them up, and we'd go running down the hills, right? So, if we don't know where the leak is, Freon doesn't just evaporate, doesn't just go away. It's a pressurized system, right? So, if the Freon is low, it leaked out somewhere. And again, it's a gas, so we don't know where it leaked out at. So, we need to remove what's in the system. The system, the machine then pressurizes it to make sure that it holds pressure. If it holds pressure 9 out of 10 times it does, we then will put your Freon back in and then add the correct amount that it needs. Again, if we evacuated, you know, 3/4 of a pound, we need to put 1/4 pound in. So, and we charge you for that 1/4 pound, right? So, okay, now our system's full. Now what we do is then we inject a fluorescent dye and then an oil for the compressor. Okay, so let's say, you know, 2 or 3 weeks later, you're like, hey, Dane, you know, you guys just fixed my AC and now it's warm again. Well, we didn't fix anything. We just filled it back up. Okay, and then the process is, hey, let's use a black light. Let's try to find that fluorescent dye so we can figure out and determine where the leak is. Now, again, earlier, the gentleman, Troy, who called about the Cavalier, when if he replaces that compressor, when he removes those lines, there's 2 rubber O-rings in there. Now, you've disrupted the system, which I get, and it's highly recommended that when you put that compressor in, you need to put new rubber O-rings in, right? So that's kind of the process and how we need to go about it. Now, The other thing is, and which we get a lot of is, hey, you fixed my AC. No, we didn't fix it. We filled it back up. But you also have multiple components. You have an AC compressor. You have lines that go to what's called the AC evaporator. That evaporator's in the dash. That's what the blower blows that cool air. And that's, you know, through the evaporator, that's what you're feeling coming out through the vents. That Freon then travels back to what's called the AC condenser, which is the condenser sits right in front of the radiator. And then that Freon is then cooled down and then it goes back into the compressor to be pumped and pressurized and go back into the evaporator, right? So there are a lot of components to the system. So it can be a pretty complex and sometimes takes multiple trips. So if you're having frustrations with the, hey, my mechanic fixed my AC and it's not working again. Sometimes it takes a couple of trips for us to try to find out where that Freon's leaking out at or what component isn't working. Now, sometimes people go, well, can you just replace all the components? Well, we can, but it would be extremely expensive to do that. And it's kind of one of those, you know, I'm going to use an analogy here, but you know, if you went to your doctor and said, hey, my knee hurts, and hey, doc, while you're in replacing my right knee, can you just go ahead and replace the left knee? Most of us wouldn't recommend that. And so I don't recommend you replacing every component in the AC system. It just would be too expensive. So understand that how that system works. And again, a lot of times it's just sometimes people can get frustrated because they don't understand how that system works. Now, at Donovan's, we always try to explain that in our process. We don't just charge it up and send you on your way. You know, we try to explain it as best we can because, again, you're spending the money. And again, if you have the new Freon, the 1234YF, you know, it could be up to $350 for us to fill it up. And then, you know, 6 weeks later, it's empty. And then you're like, hey, you guys fixed my AC. Now it's broken again. It's like, well, no, we didn't fix anything. We just filled it up. Now let's try to figure out where it came out at, where did it leak out. So it's something that, you know, just understanding and knowing the system and how it works can somewhat maybe cut down that frustration of maybe, hey, I charged this AC last year and now this year it's not working again. And that can be frustrating for a lot of us because we don't know exactly how the system works. And that's why I want to explain it. And again, Cool It for a Cause. Go to DonovanTire.com. You can read all about it. We're donating 10% of the whole proceeds on AC services to the Barracks Project, which is a local, charity for our veterans. So it's important. So, all right, again, the number to call, 513-749-5500. That number again, 513-749-5500. Coming up, we have Nancy, Jeff, and Paul. 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
9: The U.S. is demanding that Iran publicly state that the Strait of Hormuz is open to shipping. The demand comes as peace talks between the U.S. and Iran were set to resume today in Oman. On Friday, a senior U.S. official told News Nation that there won't be a good outcome if they refuse. The demand comes after the two countries traded strikes earlier in the week. President Trump says Iran wants to continue talks and the U.S. has agreed to do so. The supreme leader of Iran is vowing revenge for the slaying of the former Ayatollah Ali Khamenei, Lisa Taylor reports.
10: Today, the new Ayatollah, Hassan Mojtaba Khamenei, said on social media that avenging his father is the demand of the nation and must certainly take place. He also wrote, "We pledge to avenge the blood of the martyred leader and all the martyrs of these two wars."
9: Ayatollah Ali Khamenei was killed in February by U.S.-Israeli airstrikes, and it's going to be an extreme heat weekend for much of the U.S. I'm Lisa Carton.
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12: Chances for showers, downpours, and storms will continue throughout the rest of our Saturday. Temperatures will end up topping out in the low to mid 80s. As you move through the evening and overnight hours, we dry out. You'll drop down to the upper 60s tonight. Sunny skies for most of your Sunday. Temperatures top out around 85. That's your 9 First Warning Forecast on 55KRC. I'm meteorologist Cameron Harden.
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0: 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Hey, Nancy, welcome to The Car Show. How can I help?
14: Well, hi. Thank you for taking my call.
0: You're very welcome. Thank you for calling. I appreciate it.
14: It's my first time calling. I have a 2019 Kia Soul, which I love, and it seems like this is my third one. How do I keep it healthy, and what's your opinion of the Kia Soul? It's a 2019, and I love it. I've had no problems with it, but I just had the transmission fluid change at 60,000 miles, and...
0: Okay.
14: Is there anything else? How often should I change the oil? Like they say, they recommend it in the book. It says like 8,000 or something. But I've been doing it every 4,000 to 5,000.
0: You're doing a great job. Yeah. So Kia and Hyundai are the same company. The product that they have is a good product. Okay. However, what we have seen a lot of is these vehicles will use or consume oil. And it's not, there's actually a class action lawsuit on the engines burning oil because it happens. Mm-hmm. It's not a matter of if, it's just when. And it depends on how often you're changing oil. So I think the key to longevity of your vehicle, if you have a Kia or a Hyundai, and again, it's most vehicles, it's not just Kia and Hyundai.
14: Mm-hmm.
0: You hit the hammer right on the head there. On the nail. Changing it every 4,000 or 5,000 miles is perfect. Okay, I would recommend checking it in between. Not every time you go get gas, but just making sure that it's full. What we see a lot of is these vehicles again consume it. They burn it, and then these engines lock up. So as far as maintenance goes for the vehicle, every 30,000 is, where you want to be at as far as changing the filters, checking the brakes, making sure your tire pressure is properly, making sure your tires are properly inflated. But the most important thing that you can do is just making sure that you're changing that oil every 4,000 or 5,000 miles. And what I recommend too, if you're like, Dane, I don't have time or don't want to check the oil, just make sure that when it gets changed, that you ask that they check the oil level, because it might not be consuming oil right now, but you want to just be aware of if it is that you're making sure that you top it off. And that's really the only thing that. And again, most of these vehicles now, today, don't need a tremendous amount of maintenance, but you're asking the right questions because, again, that's how you get, the most life out of your vehicles, just making sure that you maintain it. So, again, 4,000 to 5,000 miles, perfect on the oil changes. As far as maintenance goes, getting it in 30,000 miles, typically the intervals. Each manufacturer is a little different. But if you're not hitting, which most people aren't, right? You're not hitting 30,000 miles in a year. Most people aren't. So if you're not, I'd get it in at least once a year. And my recommendation would be, you know, right before winter. I mean, winter is really, really the toughest time for a vehicle with, you know, your battery, making sure your wiper blades are, you know, winter's really, really hard on our vehicles. So if you're not driving 30,000, which you're, I mean, most people aren't, just making sure you're getting it in once a year and just having everything checked. You're checking your suspension parts. You're making sure that the tires are being removed. You're having the, you know, brakes inspected. And, again, tune-ups and coolant are usually at somewhere over around 120,000 miles. So, but fluids are you know, every 30,000 mile, brake fluid, power steering, if it has power steering, it might have electronic power steering. You know, transmission, like you said, you just had that done. So it sounds like you're on top of it. And that's the thing. These vehicles are, you know, they're obviously, you know, new car prices aren't going down like everything else, our groceries, gas, everything. Like, so you want to make sure you maintain it. So I think you're doing, just making sure that you're changing that oil every 4,000 or 5,000 miles, especially if it's a Kia or a Hyundai, is the most critical thing that you can do. Cause we see so many of them come in when it's, unfortunately, it's too late for that vehicle and it needs an engine. We have one at Ridge Road right now that needs an engine. So, you know, just making sure that the fluid is the oil is topped off and changed regularly. That's the most important, because again, you know, when I bought a new vehicle, I had the opportunity to buy a new vehicle and they told me, hey, every 15,000. And I'm like, well, over my dead body, I'm not doing that. I change mine every 5,000 miles.
14: Yeah, so. You're right about that, because that happened to me with the other Kia. My oil light came on. I'm like, what do you mean my oil light came on? And I had absolutely no oil left in my other Kia.
0: Yep.
14: And I will check it in between oil changes, because that's something I totally agree. It's just that these Kias just burns oil, I guess. And like you said.
0: Yeah. Well, the oils too just get thinner and thinner and thinner and thinner, and they just get right past the rings. I mean, Toyota now sells all their new vehicles, or you know, when I got into this business 26 years ago, 10W30 was, you know, a pretty thick oil, and then diesels were like on 1540. Now they have a 0W8. Well, I mean, it is water that we're putting in these cars, and that oil is going right past those rings, going right out the tailpipe. And a lot of people associate that, I don't see any smoke coming out the tailpipe, or it's not going to. And it's just bringing awareness to making sure that people check it regularly. A lot of times, you know, people come into my shop all the time. I'm like, hey, you're due for an oil change. It's like, oh, well, the oil, you know, it, my percentage is only at 30%, so I'm just going to wait. And, you know, that's fine. But these cars come to me every single day with no oil in them. And it's frustrating, because I don't want to see that. I don't want, you know, I just don't want to. It's just a shame, because it leads to a lot of conversations that I have to have. Hey, listen, your car needs a $15,000 engine. And, you know, so making sure that you're checking it and just making sure you're changing it regularly is the most important thing that you can do. So you're on the, you're, go ahead.
14: So do you think that, like, what kind of car is like the best car out there? Like, you're saying, like, Toyotas are like number one out there, or
0: Honda, Toyota, or Mazda? Those are the three brands that I would recommend. And again, Mazda always flies under the radar. Nobody ever talks about them. Man, we do. We never have problems with Mazdas, ever. So Honda, Honda, Toyota, Mazda would be the three brands that I'd recommend.
14: Okay, that's good to know.
0: Yeah, and none of them burn oil. So.
14: Oh wow! Maybe my next car will be a Mazda if I
0: check
14: them
0: out.
14: But I do like how the Kia feels.
0: I'm telling you, I really, really like the way the Mazdas drive, and we have they're very low maintenance, very inexpensive to repair. And, 26 years, I can't, I, I don't think I've ever seen a Mazda come into my shop that, you know, had any major, you know, engine failure or transmission issues or anything. Nobody really talks about it. You know, you think about it, you really don't see a lot of Mazda commercials. So I think they just kind of fly under the radar, but I'm telling you what, I'd buy one in a heartbeat. So
14: yeah, that's good. I've never driven a Mazda, but it's a smaller car. Which,
0: well, they have smaller SUVs. They have the CX-5.
14: Oh, do they?
0: Oh yeah, CX-5 is a small SUV. It's about the same size as a Toyota RAV4 or a Honda CR-V. They're great. They're very nice. Go test drive one. They're really nice. I think you'll be very impressed. So
14: yeah, but it's very similar to the Kia Soul. I really like how the radio is simple to use and everything. So.
0: Yes. Yep. Well, keep up the good work. Okay, make sure you're changing it regularly. You're doing great. All right. Well, thank you for the call.
14: Thank you so much.
0: You take care. Bye-bye. That's the questions we have to have is maintenance questions. That's the most important thing that we need to have a discussion about. So you're listening. We've coming up. Let's see here. We have Jeff and Paul. You're listening to The Car Show on 55KRC, the talk station.
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23: There was a wealthy man in Palm Beach who was offering young girls a way to make money. That man was Jeffrey Epstein, and he had set up a system designed to bring him underage girls. Local police and the federal government would investigate and, by their count, find dozens of victims. Epstein would become one of the world's most infamous predators, a man who could have faced decades in prison but served just 13 months in his own wing of a county jail.
26: Why would you cut this deal with Jeffrey Epstein?
23: Epstein's abuse would span years and cross state lines.
27: New York, Palm Beach, New Mexico, Paris, Virgin Islands, and each one of those residences is an alleged crime scene.
23: I'm ABC's Mark Remillard, and with a team of journalists from the ABC News Investigative Unit, we've traveled around the country to look at Jeffrey Epstein.
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0: Taking your car questions. I want to get back to them right away. We have Excuse me. We have Jeff. Hey, Jeff, welcome to the car show. How can I help?
1: How you doing, Dale? I called you last week, but it was right at the end of the show. Mm. I'll try to make it quick. I have the 2018 Equinox, and I changed oil, and I heard this ticking on the top, mm-hmm. the top of the motor, and it's like, man, that doesn't make sense. So I changed the oil anyway, and then the ticking stopped, but then the ticking was the vacuum brake pump. So it went out, and as soon as it went out, the engine light came on. So, and it said,
0: oh, yeah.
1: Yeah. The VVT. So I replaced
0: the intake and exhaust solenoids.
1: Yep. And the camshaft crank sensors. I changed those. I took out the filter. When I took the valve covers off, I found the broken parts to the pump, and I put it all back together, and they were big solid pieces, and I seen one little piece of metal in there, just tiny shaving. Got that out. I took the oil filter off, and I beat that against the ground. I cut it in half with the Sawzall to see if there was any shavings inside there. There was nothing. So, but the engine light keeps coming on, and it says reduced
0: engine power.
1: Yes. So do I just need to reset the code, or what do I do now?
0: Well, shoot. Man, it sounds because like, I mean, so I'm assuming, obviously, you said you got the metal out. Did you replace that brake vacuum pump?
1: Yep. Okay. I replaced that. I looked in the oil filter to see if there was any shavings in that. Mm-hmm. I drained the oil. I didn't see anything. And they said, reset the code and let them... the computer know that mm-hmm. everything is new
0: mm-hmm.
1: or fixed. Is that true?
0: Well, you put a new pump on it, right?
1: Yep.
0: You got all the... So, let me ask you, is the ticking noise, is it gone? Or is it still there?
1: Yeah. No. Mm-hmm. No, the ticking noise, I'm assuming, was...
0: That pump coming apart, yeah.
1: Correct.
0: Okay. So... Well, in my personal opinion, is probably that it wiped out the chains, the timing chains. It's out of time, is what I bet. So I think that you've got what's called VVT gears. So you've got the VVT solenoids, which you did, but you also have the VVT gears, and they will advance or retard the timing of the engine. So metal shavings could have got into those gears, or because of it, was it ever low on oil? Did ever consume or use oil?
1: I changed this oil every 3,000 miles. I called you about 3 months ago. I've got the 2002 GMC Safari with 342,000 miles on it, mm-hmm. and I think every 3,000 miles.
0: I remember that.
1: I don't care.
0: Yeah.
1: I changed it.
0: The way they design these cars are very finicky. So, most likely, it's out of time. And either metal shavings got into those VVT gears, or it's off a tooth on the timing, and those gears aren't. And again, if the gears are bad, they're also going to flag the solenoids. But there's a lot going on there. Personally, I think you're going to have to replace the timing chains, the guides, and the gears. I think the damage, unfortunately, at this point, is already done. Now, you can try to clear it and see if it comes back. But if it doesn't have that oomph like you said it used to have, then, again, those gears, when you go to hit that gas, those gears will lock up, and again, they will advance the timing of the engine. So if there's metal shavings in those gears or those gears are bad, it's not going to advance that timing like it's supposed to. Okay? So either it's off a tooth or the gears are bad. So, call me back next week with the codes. I want to know exactly what codes you have in it. I would try to clear them, but if it doesn't have that oomph like it's supposed to, most likely it's out of time. And either one of those gears are bad or the chains jump time. And that's very common on those vehicles. So, Jeff, call me back next week. Hey, I appreciate everybody calling in. Everybody have a great weekend. Take care of each other. And I'll be back next Saturday to answer all of your car questions. 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
7: It's August 2023, a county government meeting in Pennsylvania's Lehigh Valley. A young woman, early 20s, steps up to the mic to speak.
8: My two-month-old son was happily drinking milk from his bottle when he quickly started choking, turned blue, and went limp. My boyfriend transported our son to the changing table as I grabbed an anti-choking device and my boyfriend began assembling it. Two pumps of the device and my son was conscious, gasping for air and coughing up milk.
7: They all went to the ER to make sure the baby was okay.
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7: One of the doctors had a theory.
8: She stated to my father and mother-in-law that we are young, first-time parents who got frustrated with our baby and violently shook him to make him stop crying, and a confession would only make things easier for us.
7: The parents were told to leave the hospital without their son, and he wouldn't come home for 7 whole months.
8: I'm a postpartum mom dealing with the grief and the trauma of my son being ripped from my arms. And I'm a mom who lost everything in less than 24 hours due to one doctor's misdiagnosis. Enough is enough.
7: And then the next person speaks. And the next one. The stories they tell form a pattern of parents walking into a Lehigh Valley hospital to get help for a child, only to leave without them. And the same doctor's name kept coming up again and again. A pediatrician.
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7: That's what I wanted to know, too. From Serial Productions and the New York Times, I'm Diane Neary, and this is The Preventionist, a story about a doctor and the rise of a powerful field of pediatric medicine.
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10: In the history of cinema, few films have been as successful as The Godfather. Francis Ford Coppola's gangster epic set a new standard not just for movies about the mafia, but for movies in general. Although, if you talk to the people who made it, The Godfather's prospects for success were far from assured. In fact, before its release, they were pretty bleak.
11: And they said, we're finished, this is over. It only's not going to work. You gotta get rid of those guys, it's a disaster.
10: Then Leave the Gun, Take the Cannoli. My co-host Mark Seal and I strip back the varnish of movie history and talk to never-before-heard-from sources to get at what really made the process so arduous. Leave the Gun, Take the Cannoli is based on my co-host Mark's best-selling book of the same title. 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We sift through innumerable accounts, many of them conflicting, and try to get to the truth of what really happened. Leave the Gun, Take the Cannoli features new and archival interviews with Francis Ford Coppola.
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17: Hey, this is Jamie Loftus, and this is my new weekly show, 16th Minute of Fame, the podcast where every episode I take a closer look at an internet character of the day. Who were they? What made them so notorious? How did the internet, or sometimes the algorithm, choose them? And what does a person do when they're suddenly confronted with more attention than the human psyche can handle? Take The Dress, a story that went uber viral in early 2015 in spite of being, well, kind of a boring optical illusion. A mother of the bride in Scotland took a picture of a dress she was thinking about wearing to her daughter's wedding. But She saw the dress as blue with black lace, and her daughter saw it as white with gold lace. One BuzzFeed post later, every single person on the internet was talking about the dress. But to me, the dress is a story about the last couple of months when the internet was still sort of fun. It was shortly before the stories that spread across the internet stopped being driven by exploited millennials with useless arts degrees and started being decided by algorithms hell-bent on growing internet usership at all costs. And on a long enough timeline, the story of the dress is one entangled with abuse and media exploitation. Internet history is a tricky thing to be invested in. It feels like every time a Bad with Business billionaire buys up another platform, history starts being erased. With the team at Cool Zone Media, we're taking these characters' 16th minute of fame to see what their moment meant to them and what it says about us.
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5: Look a lot younger, and it all became clear when we were there. Now, they grow a lot of their own vegetables and foods right there near their homes, and they have a lot of fresh foods, and sometimes they have a little extra, so they come down to the vegetable market and bring their goods there to be sold. So we were there taking pictures and interviewing people when 83-year-old Mr. Ishii came driving in on his motorcycle to deliver

0: in Kona, Hawaii, this past year, 70 years old. He said this new HA formula for the joints did a great job. Now, certainly a pharmacist would know. Here's John writing to me and saying, you know, at age 55, boy, when I tried HA, I'm now back to playing full court basketball with the 20-year-olds, and I've even begun to jog again. These are the kinds of reports that we hear.
1: Let me ask you a question here. You mentioned glucosamine, and there's another one out there that's pretty popular, MSM. How does this HA stack up against those other ones? The other ones, you have to take them for a while before you even see any results.
0: You do, and most of these are very positive dietary supplements. They certainly have lots of benefits. Glucosamine takes quite a while to kick in. MSM is a wonderful sulfur compound, and again, it's an anti-inflammatory, as are many things like fish oil. And so these are all wonderful, but they're not dealing with the origin of the problem. The origin of the problem is the loss of cushioning in the joint. And if we can just replace this, if we can find a way to get that cushioning back, that's what we call youthfulness. That's what we had when we were young. Here's David writing to me from New York, 25 years, looking for something that would help support his lower back. And, of course, he said, I can't believe it now. He says, I can't thank you enough for this product. People have tried all the alternatives. They've searched everywhere else, Pat, and they haven't heard of hyaluronic acid.
1: Now, the reorder rates on HA sort of tell me that things are phenomenal. The product works. The study shows how. But what are the customers saying? What are they telling you, candidly? What are they saying to Bill Sardi?
0: If the horses come back to the trough, there must be good water there. It's amazing to me how people say, just keep sending this. It's wonderful. It changed my life. Here's Lorraine saying, I can't believe it, but I'm able to run. I love it. Run 5 miles a day. My skin, nails, they're great. Telling everybody about it. These are online. You can go see some of these comments. Purity Products has it online where people just log in and tell you. These aren't edited in any way. Here's Brent writing, says, no one at Purity Product made an outlandish claim about HA joint formula, but 3 days after I started taking it, I noticed the difference. This stuff really worked. It's your own personal discovery. That's why Purity Product wants you to have this bottle. You call. 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You call that number. They're going to send you a bottle, a full month supply, and you can do it without any risk. You just kick in a few bucks, and you're going to experience this for yourself. Like the people who've written in and said all these wonderful things. Here's Harold, 85th year, he says, I'm in. He says, I'm doing very well on HA. Thank you very much. Here's Jasmine saying, my face looks moist and youthful, and I'm getting people asking me about it. What am I taking? Of course you will.
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0: get this new HA joint formula risk-free, and you're going to get this new HA joint formula with this new hydrox molecule from the olives, the stabilizing antioxidant, along with the HA. It works wonders. I don't know how I can convince your audience of this, Pat, but to read these wonderful letters, tell them that this works. It worked for my dog. It's worked for my mother-in-law. It worked for my brother. These are real stories from real people who tell us that it worked for them. And I know people want to know there's good science behind it. I went all over the world. I went to Japan. I called researchers in laboratories all over the world to write a whole book, get hundreds of references before we began to realize even that HA was safe to use, effective. It's really a wonderful dietary supplement. You haven't heard about it yet, but you will. It'll be on the front page of Time magazine in due time. In the meantime, what about you? Purity Products wants you to get this new HA joint formula risk-free, and you can get a bottle of this new wonderful HA joint formula.
1: 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Call now. Bill, let's talk about some of the visible signs of aging and how this HA formula from Purity Products addresses these signs.
0: Well, certainly when we look in the mirror, when we see, well, let's say we're twin brothers, if we're looking, one of us ages faster than the other. How do we know that? And we're looking at our hair, we're looking at our skin, how smooth it is. You're losing HA. That's what your body's telling you. How do you get it back? Just think, there is a way. And Purity Products, taking all the risk out, all of the issues about you coming up with the dollars and everything, they just want you to try it because we're talking about replacing an all-natural molecule in your body. You can take this. Thousands have. And so they've pioneered the way. You need to be added to the list. If you're taking glucosamine, well, try HA. And you're going to find the kind of results that we're talking about here on the air. And you can do it without any risk. All you're going to do is help Purity Products with a little bit of the cost. And you are going to get a bottle of this new HA joint formula with this new hydrox molecule as well into it to help trigger your body to make more HA. Losing HA and aging are equivalent to the same thing. How do you get it back? How do you get this wonderful youth molecule? There certainly is one. Ponce de Leon was right, the fountain of youth. The body is 72% water, but it needs to be held into a cushioning gel. No, this isn't going to cause water retention. No, it doesn't increase any kind of problems like that. It's all natural. You had a lot more of it when you were young. You just need to get a little bit of it back. I know the more, Pat, that I say good about this, people find it unbelievable.
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2: The U.S. is demanding that Iran publicly state that the Strait of Hormuz is open to shipping. The demand comes as peace talks between the U.S. and Iran were set to resume today in Oman. On Friday, a senior U.S. official told News Nation that there won't be a good outcome if they refuse. The demand comes after the two countries traded strikes earlier in the week. President Trump says Iran wants to continue talks and the U.S. has agreed to do so. The supreme leader of Iran is vowing revenge for the slaying of the former Ayatollah Ali Khamenei, Lisa Taylor reports.
3: Today, the new Ayatollah, Hassan Mojtaba Khamenei, said on social media that avenging his father is the demand of the nation and must certainly take place. He also wrote, "We pledge to avenge the blood of the martyred leader and all the martyrs of these two wars."
2: Ayatollah Ali Khamenei was killed in February by U.S.-Israeli airstrikes, and it's going to be an extreme heat weekend for much of the U.S. I'm Lisa Carton.
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5: Chances for showers, downpours, and storms will continue throughout the rest of our Saturday. Temperatures will end up topping out in the low to mid 80s. As you move through the evening and overnight hours, we dry out. You'll drop down to the upper 60s tonight. Sunny skies for most of your Sunday. Temperatures top out around 85. That's your 9 First Warning Forecast on 55 KRC. I'm meteorologist Cameron Harden.
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12: Thank you for tuning in. A great show ahead for you, so stay tuned. But before we begin, I'd like you to put on your thinking cap, all right? Can you name this nutrient? Now, nutritionists love it because clinical research shows it fights fatigue while promoting muscle strength and endurance. By one antioxidant measurement, it's 6,000 times more powerful than vitamin C. It's 800 times stronger than CoQ10. It can improve your depth perception. And millions of people in Japan use it every day to fight wrinkles and fine lines from the inside out. So what is it? What nutrient are we talking about? Well, Sherry Torkos is here to reveal the secret. She's a practicing pharmacist and author. She's written more than a dozen books on health, including the Canadian Encyclopedia of Natural Medicine. Welcome to the program, Sherry Torkos. Good to have you here.
13: Hey there, Mark. Thanks so much for having me. This secret nutrient that we're going to be talking about is called astaxanthin. Mm-hmm. And Reader's Digest, they featured it brilliantly in an article called The Latest It Antioxidant. Astaxanthin is a fountain of youth. As you mentioned, very popular in Japan, used mainstream for promoting beauty from within as a capsule. But here in North America, people just aren't as familiar with it. But listen to this. It has 60 human studies validating its efficacy. And as a pharmacist, this really caught my attention. And this nutrient is not something that you can get enough of in diet. It's found in salmon, mm-hmm. but you'd really have to eat a lot of salmon, like 5 pounds, just to get a good daily dose.
12: Well, so as much as I do that. Yeah, I love salmon, but I'm not going that far. Sherry, I didn't know that there were 60 plus human clinical studies in this specific natural form of astaxanthin that happens to be in Purity's AstaFX formula. Talked about Japan. Now, this is a capsule. This particular astaxanthin is all the rage for skin health, as they've been finding in Japan. Very, very interesting on so many fronts here, right?
13: Yeah, for sure. I mean, astaxanthin at just a 4 milligram dose, and that's the clinical dose that is in Purity's AstaFX formula, mm-hmm. it's clinically tested and shown to fight fine lines and wrinkles from the inside And millions in Asia take it daily just for that. And I don't want to get too technical here, but just one human study that I'd like to mention to back up these benefits. They used the exact same dose and the type of astaxanthin that's in Purity's product, and they discovered significant benefits for skin hydration, skin texture, smoothness, elasticity, reduction of skin spots, and there was even a reduction of redness and an improvement in the evenness of skin tone. So we're talking about big beauty benefits, and it works from the inside out, which is fabulous. Men love it, women love it, and it's really catching on here in North America.
12: It sure is. It's a really impressive list of clinical benefits for beautifying skin from the inside out. No wonder they love it there in Japan, and now we're learning about it here. But Sherry, I know you like to say the wrinkle-reducing benefits and the skin tone benefits are just part of this. That's just kind of the cherry on the top. What do you mean by this?
13: Well, you know, I talk to a lot of people in the pharmacy every week. So I work as a pharmacist, and I also get a lot of friends and family and colleagues asking me about their health. And many people are, you know, in their 50s, 60s, 70s, and they really like the idea of a supplement that can help to improve the appearance of their skin. I mean, we all want beautiful, youthful skin, but for most people, this really isn't the key benefit. What's at the top of the list when you ask people, like, what do they most want to achieve in their health and their wellness? They want something that will help to promote muscle strength, and they want stamina. They want to be able to do the activities they enjoy: golf, tennis, hiking, playing with their kids and grandkids. And this is actually patented for muscle strength. You know, people want energy to fight fatigue. They want to feel sharp. They're also concerned about their vision. They want to keep their eyes healthy. People are concerned about heart health, circulation, immunity. Right. All of these areas, really, we're talking about staying healthy from the inside out. So, you know, when you think of it, the skin benefits are compelling, but to me, it's really just the cherry on the top.
12: Yeah, well, Sherry, you were saying that astaxanthin helps with endurance and performance against salmon loaded with astaxanthin. They perform these amazing feats of endurance. Astaxanthin is also found in high levels in the eyes of seagulls. Now, that's interesting. Humans bike faster when they supplement with a specific form of astaxanthin. So is there a common denominator in all of this, these kinds of bits of information?
13: Well, the research here is really clear. Astaxanthin is a molecule that fuels healthy performance, energy, stamina, strength. That's what we see in nature, and that's what we see in humans, too. It's like if you're getting older and you want an edge for strength, for energy, for youthful skin, to fight wrinkles from the inside out, but also to promote endurance and healthy vision, this is what you take. You take this AstaFX formula with a clinical dose of the right type of astaxanthin, and you really feel it. By one measure of antioxidant activity called singlet oxygen quenching activity, astaxanthin is 800 times stronger than CoQ10. And this was published in 2007 in a journal called Carotenoid Science. Another study found that astaxanthin is 6,000 times stronger than vitamin C as an antioxidant, again, in its singlet oxygen scavenging capacity. So it's incredible.
12: Well, I know Purity has a free bottle of AstaFX, just two little liquid capsules a day. That's all you need. And we're going to give out a special 800 number in just a moment for our listeners to take advantage of the free bottle offer. But before we do that, Sherry, Purity uses this natural form of astaxanthin, not that synthetic, cheaper form like you find out there in the market. This is really important as well, correct?
13: Yeah, you definitely need to do your homework when choosing supplements. And that's what I did. AstaFX uses 4 milligrams of the world's most clinically researched natural form of astaxanthin, called Astareal.
12: Sherry Tarkos, pharmacist and author, is with us here on the program. Sherry, we learned today that astaxanthin is 6,000 times more powerful by this one measurement of antioxidant activity when compared to vitamin C. This AstaFX has so much power. Purity has something like 100 plus unsolicited testimonials on their website, and I found a couple that I especially enjoy. If I could read a couple of those, I think this is very interesting, if it's okay with you.
13: Sure, I think it's great to share feedback from people that are really taking the product.
12: Yeah, here's one from Ava in Texas. She gives AstaFX 5 stars, and she writes, quote, "After taking AstaFX, my son was visiting us and said, 'Mom, you look youthful. I'm a Purity Products customer for the last 3 years and will never go back.'" That's from Ava. Here's one from Nina in Ottawa, Ontario. She's in the age group 45 to 54, gives it another 5-star review. She says this, quote, "Since taking AstaFX, I've felt so much better. My energy level, I would say, has gone from a 3 to a 10. How about that? She says, "So I feel energized whenever taking. My husband even noticed. I no longer complain about housework. Well, I've talked about this amazing product to all my family and friends. I'm sure they see how well I look because I feel great from the inside out. I've even noticed my skin appears healthier, too. I feel like a fountain of youth. Now, that's pretty good stuff from actual customers who've been trying AstaFX. And, Sherry, you mentioned before we started the show, you've been taking this product for yourself. And I know, knowing you for some time, it's worked very well for you, hasn't it?
13: It has. You know, I've been taking it for about 2 years now, mm-hmm. and people are often surprised to hear that I'm 50. They tell me that I look more like I'm 35, which is nice to hear.
12: Yep. Mm-hmm.
13: I do eat healthy, and I exercise regularly, but I'm also a strong believer in the benefits of taking research-based supplements. And I take AstaFX every day to stay strong, healthy, to keep my energy levels up, and for my skin, I mean, I want to do everything I can to stay youthful and to keep my body sharp and also to prevent some of those issues that can arise as we age.
12: Great information with Sherry Turcos. We'll get back to her in just a moment. 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We'll give you the number and the special offer again at the end of the show in a few minutes, but lots to cover today. We'll get back to it here with Sherry Turcos. She's an author and pharmacist, and always great to have you on the show. Such great information, Sherry. Can you share with us a quick study or two to sort of back this up, highlight the science behind the elite astaxanthin that's found in AstaFX? Because I know there are, what, dozens and dozens of studies. Maybe you can pull out and highlight a couple of your favorites.
13: Yeah, for sure. So Dr. Mark Miller, he's a PhD, a biomedical researcher, he explains it well, and he's talking here about how free radicals compromise and undermine function and cellular performance in the body. He says astaxanthin is simply superb at negating this, as evidenced by clinical trials showing improved performance and accelerated recovery. In fact, research published in the Journal of Medicine and Science in Sports and Exercise found that those who took 4 milligrams of astaxanthin daily over 28 days scored better cycling times with greater output than those who did not take it. So they biked faster. Mm-hmm. I mean, remember this. Astaxanthin is one of the few fat-soluble antioxidants that can actually neutralize free radicals even at the site of the mitochondrial membrane. It's like cellular body armor protecting your cells, your joints, blood vessels, brain, heart, and organs on many levels. So listen to this, Mark. Mm-hmm. There are 14 clinical studies on astaxanthin for brain health, 7 studies on skin health, 14 studies on eye health, including research for depth perception and focus, 6 studies showing astaxanthin supports cardio function, 42 studies on healthy aging and cellular health. I mean, there's a ton of research on human performance, too, showing benefits for energy, stamina, and endurance. I mean, this AstaFX, it's incredibly powerful and versatile. It helps you stay in the game of life, stay energized, active, alert, healthy, and even stronger.
12: That is impressive on so many levels. So much great information there. And I know this astaxanthin has about a dozen patents, too. I'm looking here. I see there's a patent for promoting eye health and reducing eye fatigue. There's a patent for inhibiting the expression of cytokines in cells, and a patent, get this, on composition for body fat reduction. There's one for improving muscle atrophy in older adults. Sherry, I'd like to be a little bit of a skeptic here. How can this one simple nutrient magically do all of this? How can this AstaFX give us so many benefits? I mean, really?
13: Yeah, I know. It sounds amazing, too good to be true, but it really is true. Many of the studies that I'm referencing here, they're available on PubMed. These are reputable clinical studies conducted by leading researchers around the world that really back the benefits of astaxanthin. By the way, muscle output is better with astaxanthin, too. And this comes from astaxanthin research published in the International Journal of Sports Nutrition, November 2011. This was another study done with cyclists. They took 4 milligrams of astaxanthin. It was a small study, but very positive, showing that cyclists improved their trial time by 2 minutes in a 20-kilometer bike race. I mean, that's a meaningful improvement in a race like this. And the researchers said that they also burned fat more efficiently, which makes sense. Based on this research, Purity can actually make the claim that AstaFX will promote and improve power output in your muscles. I mean, I tell people, AstaFX in, strength and power out. It's transformative if you like energy. And this was found in other studies, too, like one that looked at hand grip strength.
12: Oh, so much great information. If you're just tuning in, we're talking with pharmacist and author Sherry Tarkos here. I'm your host, Mark Larson. Now, on this hand grip study that you mentioned, I understand this involved, a 12-milligram dose, and they saw a 93% boost in hand strength in people who struggled with, that tennis elbow. That's a big deal. But our listeners might be saying, maybe I don't play tennis. What about me? What does it mean for me? Right?
13: Right. So think about this. A 93% increase in a person who has some repetitive stress in their elbow. It's an almost doubling in hand strength. So just think about all the things that you do in your daily life, picking up groceries, your kids, your grandkids, gripping the steering wheel of a car, playing golf or tennis, gardening or riding a bike. A doubling of grip strength makes a big difference. I mean, when you take astaxanthin, you get stronger, you feel stronger, you have more energy, endurance. If you play sports, you play stronger. So to me, it's really quite extraordinary.
12: That's great information, too. Now, Sherry, I want to share a couple more testimonials that caught my attention out of so many right there on the Purity website. Again, these are unsolicited. These are from real people. Here's one from Rick. He's a male, age 55 to 64, lives in Naples, Florida. He writes this: "What a great product AstaFX has been for me. After starting taking AstaFX, my workout and strength has increased as if I were in my 20s again. And I've only been on AstaFX for 2 months now. Can't wait to see the long-term effect. I look forward to taking AstaFX every morning for my afternoon workouts. I'll be taking this product for a long time." Here's Dee Dee. She's a female, age 45 to 54. She lives in Laurel Park, North Carolina. She writes this, quote, "I've been using AstaFX for a month now. I can see the difference in my energy level. I now have more energy, feel better since taking this product. I can actually see a difference in my skin as well. I'm a smoker who has smoking lines around my mouth, but the lines have diminished about 50%. Overall, I am so thrilled with my energy level. I love this product." Just a couple of samples from the real people who have responded on Purity's website. And Sherry, I'm looking at the list of patents again on this astaxanthin compound. This is where the science, the research backs up what we're talking about. This is just flat out amazing. And now, Sherry, a lot of people out there are going to think what I'm going to say here sounds a little bit odd. But you said before the show, this supplement may even help people drive a car better or use the computer more comfortably. I mean, come on, how does this happen?
13: It does sound funny, but AstaFX may actually help in these areas too. And here's why. One of the interesting things about astaxanthin is that it's a relative of vitamin A. And we know that vitamin A is good for our eyes, good for vision. Astaxanthin is too. Astaxanthin has actually been shown to fight oxidation in eye tissue. Scientists did a study where they found a 46% improvement in a measurement called depth perception. Now, depth perception, that's our ability to determine distances between objects, or basically to see in three dimensions. And researchers, they studied a handball team, specifically looking at how quickly they could change focus. And guess what? The handball team that was supplementing with astaxanthin, they were able to improve their accuracy and improve their performance in the depth perception test. Other research has also shown that astaxanthin helps reduce eye fatigue. And, when you're on a computer, that's a big deal. Everyone's on computers these days and for long periods of time, and it's hard on our eyes. And we know that if you're driving a car and it's late at night and your reaction time is slow, that's not good. Astaxanthin actually helps the eyes focus and refocus. Dr. Hecht, PhD, one of the leading researchers at Astoreal, says that the product actually helps your eyes be more resilient. You see better with it. Your eyes are healthier. I mean, who doesn't love those benefits?
12: Again, we're talking with pharmacist and health author Sherry Tarkos about our free bottle offer from Purity Products, talking about AstaFX. So much ground to cover. Sherry, I want to get back to the skin benefits and this issue of wrinkle reduction. Not as a cream or as a lotion, but as a capsule. You take it orally. This patent also covers this. You say this ingredient is proven to reduce wrinkles, and not just by a little. We're talking a dramatic amount. What's going on with this?
13: Yeah, I know. It's fascinating. A huge benefit. People want to look younger. I know I do. And I've noticed significant benefits since I've started taking it. But it's the science here that really shines. The whole concept of taking oral supplements to improve skin health. Relatively new concept here in North America, but in Japan, this is mainstream. Astaxanthin is already one of, if not the most successful ingredients in a new class of products called cosmeceuticals, or supplements that you take orally to enhance the cosmetic appearance of your skin. So listen to this. In one study, they gave 4 milligrams of astaxanthin, which, by the way, is the actual amount you get in Purity's AstaFX, and the skin benefits were dramatic. Within 6 weeks, every single person in the treatment group, 100% of participants in the study, reported that their skin had improved significantly. Everybody got results. Fine lines, hydration, elasticity, all improved. Listen to this. The participants experienced about 50% improvement in dryness, moisture, roughness, elasticity, fine lines, wrinkles, even age spots were significantly diminished. And this is literally in line with the best, the highest quality, and the most expensive topical products, the lotions and potions that we put on our skin. And again, AstaFX, it's exclusive to Purity Products.
12: 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By the way, limit one free offer per household, please. Now, Sherry, for people who are just tuning in, one of the many highlights we covered earlier on today's program is just how revolutionary this special Purity Astaxanthin is for redefining aging skin. And astaxanthin works its magic inside the body in areas like endurance, stamina, energy. These are so many of the inside-out benefits that people will feel. And in fact, what will they feel when they start taking AstaFX?
13: So the reason you need to give this a try is because the benefits are real. The science is very compelling. Over 60 clinical studies and patents. I mean, the product is impressive and it really works. This is a product where you will actually see and feel the benefits after taking it a month or so. The cosmetic benefits for your skin, we just mentioned a minute ago, really incredible. I've been taking it myself and I see a huge difference. Others have noticed too. People are always saying to me, you know, what do you use on your skin? What are you taking? And, you know, I tell people what you put into your body is just as important, if not more so, than what you apply to your skin. And think about the vision benefits, really unmatched by any other nutrient or supplement out there. It targets tired eyes, eye strain, and it helps improve eye focus and depth perception. It's great for circulation, energy, muscle strength, and endurance. You can literally boost your strength. As we age, this is crucial. It helps you enjoy life and stay in the game. And it can even help with recovery after exercise. Next, astaxanthin has the ability to fight fatigue and support mitochondrial function. So that means cellular energy and ATP support.
12: Now, Sherry, didn't you mention before the show that astaxanthin has the ability to assist body burning fat for energy? I understand they're even looking at this as a weight loss and weight management ingredient. This is pretty fascinating in itself. Talk about what we're seeing in some of these initial studies on dieters.
13: Sure. You know, research has shown that astaxanthin can actually help promote and enhance fat metabolism. That's one of its unique benefits. It can actually help your cells burn fat more efficiently. Researchers did an 8-week study where they gave a group of middle-aged women 12 milligrams of astaxanthin. They had them do a little exercise, and these women experienced a reduction in body weight, and it was almost all fat, which is fantastic. Now, I don't want anybody to misunderstand here. It's not a magic weight loss pill by any means, but certainly this early research suggests that this can be a useful tool in addition to exercise to help you burn a little extra weight.
12: Now, Sherry, just a few moments left before we wrap up the program. I want to take a quick step back for a moment. I know we have this great free bottle offer today. We're talking Asta FX from Purity Products, and we'll get to that offer as we wrap up the program. Free bottle of Asta FX for all of our listeners. Again, it promotes healthy vision, skin, muscle, fights wrinkles like no other. And most of us have just never heard about all of this until today. So tell our listeners again how astaxanthin compares to other antioxidants or phytonutrients that are out there on the market right now, because this is truly unique, isn't it?
13: Well, you know, from an antioxidant perspective, the healthy aging perspective, astaxanthin is up to 6,000 times more potent than vitamin C in its singlet oxygen-quenching capacity. That should be enough to get everybody excited. There's really, you know, something in this for everybody. With AstaFX from Purity here, you get to see the amazing power of astaxanthin for yourself. It's the king of the carotenoids, and very few people are aware of its benefits. And I think millions are missing out on it because they just aren't aware of this incredible evidence-based nutraceutical.
12: And I know it may sound too good to be true for some people, Sherry. What do you say to any skeptics saying, come on, does it really do all of this?
13: Well, I'm a pharmacist, and in my training as a pharmacist, I'm trained to look at the science and to see what the science says. And the science on astaxanthin is very clear, backed by over 60 clinical studies, and many of these studies are accessible on PubMed, so you can check them out yourself. But the key takeaway is this. The benefits are real, the cosmetic benefits, the endurance benefits, the strength benefits, the vision benefits, circulation, cardio, the product really works. I mean, the science is so strong. I see the difference in how it makes my skin look and how I feel. I feel stronger, healthier, and I encourage folks to give this a try. With this free bottle offer from Purity, there's nothing to lose and so much to gain.
12: Such great information, wonderful show, and always good to talk with you, Sherry. Thank you so much for joining us today.
13: Thank you.
12: Sherry Torkos, who's an author, she's a practicing pharmacist. 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
4: Welcome into the Weekend Dive. I'm Rory O'Neill. Global affairs were front and center this week for President Trump, who traveled to Turkey for a NATO summit. Our correspondent, John Decker, is there in Ankara. He's the host of the White House Briefing Room podcast. Now, John, the president has had a complicated relationship with NATO. He convinced member nations to increase their defense spending, but he says he's disappointed that they're not doing more to support the military strikes in Iran. That's part of the reason why this meeting was so important.
5: Well, it was important. And the president landed in Ankara, Turkey, critical of NATO countries. He called them out by name, UK, France, Germany, Italy, Spain. He said he wouldn't even have come to the NATO summit had it not been for the fact that it's in Turkey and the invitation of the host, President Erdogan, with whom he has a very strong relationship. So that was on day one of the NATO summit, not a good start. And then on day two, things changed. I mean, by the time the president had his press conference at the conclusion of this summit, the president spoke about love in the room. And the president indicated that there's complete unity within the NATO defense alliance.
4: Things heated up with Iran while the president was taking part in that NATO summit. But, I mean, it's tough because one day he's there at the conference saying Iranian leaders are scum and the MOU is dead. But then he's on Air Force One coming home saying, oh, they're desperate for a deal. I don't know how to follow things.
5: Well, it's head turning and head spinning, you know, because the president can say one thing one day and something else another day. But, you know, what is clear is that as things stand right now, the conflict is back on. There is no temporary peace. There's no interim peace. The MOU, as the president said, that memorandum of understanding signed 3 weeks ago, is null and void. And we know that the president has ordered military strikes for two consecutive days now in Iran. So the war is back on. Diplomacy is going to take a back seat for now to this military operation.
4: And every story about a new military strike or the potential of a new deal makes oil prices go up or down. The markets do the same. It's tough to follow.
5: Well, who knows? But we do know that oil markets, financial markets do not like uncertainty. And a war is the definition of uncertainty. And it makes it very difficult for a company that's trying to move cargo or trying to move oil through the Strait of Hormuz to confidently move that cargo or oil. And as a result, it is going to impact oil prices. There's no doubt about it. Oil prices shot up by 6% when the president announced that the MOU is dead. And they went up a little bit more with the announcement by Central Command that the conflict has now begun once again.
4: Now, on the positive side of this NATO summit, the meeting with President Zelensky from Ukraine. Boy, you compare that to that Oval Office meeting in February of last year when you don't have any cards, all that stuff. These two look downright chummy this week in Turkey.
5: Let me explain. I'm going to explain the way the president thinks and the reason for that change in attitude. The president, quite frankly, likes winners. And he sees in President Zelensky a winner. He sees that Ukraine is doing well, and he wants to be with a winner. And for all of those reasons, the president feels very comfortable with President Zelensky. He's praised him for his leadership, and he's praised Ukraine for what they've been able to do with their impressive drone technology and really going on the offensive against Russia.
4: And then saying that Ukraine would be allowed to manufacture Patriot defensive missiles on their own. I think the president said he hadn't told the U.S. maker of those missiles this news yet, but that's significant.
5: That is significant because those Patriot missiles are the ultimate in technology. They can shoot down a missile. They can shoot down a drone. They are very good at protecting civilian areas. And that's what Russian President Putin seems to be going after on a daily basis. Civilian areas in Ukraine.
4: Right, because those are defensive weapons.
5: The Patriot missile is a defensive weapon. That is correct. It is used defensively as a shield against incoming strikes coming from missiles or from drones.
4: But as you said, when this conference began, it was interesting because the president said, I don't want to be here. And then it goes right to one of those hot button issues that bothers NATO almost more than any other, Greenland, and whether or not the U.S. should be taking over Greenland. That's just one of those things that the president is never going to make any headway on taking control of Greenland.
5: He's never going to make any headway on that. I think that Denmark, which controls that territory, has made that clear. They've said in no uncertain terms it's not for sale. The residents of Greenland say they don't want to be a part of U.S. territory. So it's going to be one of those frustrations, you know, where the president doesn't get what he wants in regards to that. Now, the people of Denmark, the people of Greenland, have no problem with the U.S. developing and establishing as many military bases on Greenland as they wish. So perhaps that's the plan B for the president as it relates to Greenland. But having said that, the president always talks about having it be a possession of the United States, part of American territory.
4: You know, President Trump flew to that NATO conference to Turkey in the brand new Air Force One, but part of his trip home was on the old girl, the older plane that we used to call Air Force One, because apparently of some security concerns. And you may have a special take on this story.
5: Well, I do. The reason why this story really became a story is because of me. So we were waiting, we being the White House press corps and others who were covering the president's presidential news conference, waiting for that to take place. And the president, while we waited, put out a social media post. And in that social media post, he indicated that the new Air Force One would be flying ahead of the president to the UK so that service members, U.S. service members in the UK could see it firsthand. That raises a lot of red flags for me. And I said out loud to my White House press colleagues, the reason behind this, I speculated, was because the Secret Service said in no uncertain terms to the president, you cannot fly that new plane. And the reason why is because of where he was. Ankara, Turkey is just 1,000 miles from Tehran. An Iranian missile, a long-range Iranian missile, has a range of 2,500 miles. There's no way that the Secret Service would allow the new Air Force One to be put in harm's way of Iran. And that's the reason why this swap was made. The new plane, Rory, does not have all the security bells and whistles of the old plane. It can't refuel in the air. There are other security measures that this plane does not have. And so as a result, this plane that he just took delivery of the other week was sent ahead of the president, and the president flew in the old plane, the backup. He flew from Ankara, Turkey, direct to the UK, then swapped planes for the new Air Force One out of harm's way, of course, when he's flying across the Atlantic to make the trip back to Washington, D.C. And you may wonder, well, how did it make its way into the presidential news conference? Well, I was telling my speculation to a New York Post reporter who ran with it. He got called upon at the press conference. And by the way, he called me brilliant for my speculation as to why this plane was swapped out before the president flew back home.
4: That's our brilliant White House correspondent, John Decker, the host of the White House Briefing Room podcast. John, thanks so much for your time there from Ankara, Turkey.
5: Thank you, Rory. I appreciate it. Talk to you real soon.
4: Still ahead, we go to Russia to talk to an American astronaut about to blast off to the space station. And next, Senate intrigue. One candidate drops out. Another veteran is MIA. As the Weekend Dive continues, I'm Rory O'Neill.
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8: On July 24th, 2016, 23-year-old Kaylee Sawyer vanished from her small Oregon town.
9: It had to be something reasonable. 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
11: And then that's when he just like started basically yelling, I need to start driving. 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
12: I yelled for help. 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
13: Have you heard the news? 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
14: Very disappointed in that outcome.
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4: As President of the United States, I represent the first American Congress.
3: Hard to hear, but that's President Benjamin Harrison in 1889. It is the oldest surviving recording of an American president. From fireside chats to weekly radio addresses, primetime speeches, online streams, and social media clips, American presidents have long been media savvy. In December 1940, President Franklin Delano Roosevelt delivered his Arsenal of Democracy speech in one of those fireside chats, warning against being isolationist and abandoning allies in their time of need.
2: Let us no longer blind ourselves to the undeniable fact that the evil forces which have crushed and undermined and corrupted so many others are already within our own gates. Your government knows much about them, and every day is ferreting them out. Their secret emissaries are active in our own and in neighboring countries. They seek to stir up suspicion and dissension, to cause internal strife. They try to turn capital against labor and vice versa. They try to reawaken long slumbering racial and religious enmities, which should have no place in this country. They are active in every group that promotes intolerance. They exploit for their own ends our own natural abhorrence of war. These trouble breeders have but one purpose. It is to divide our people, to divide

0: divide them into hostile groups and to destroy our unity and shatter our will to defend ourselves. There are also American citizens, many of them in high places, who unwittingly, in most cases, are aiding and abetting the work of these agents. I do not charge these American citizens with being foreign agents, but I do charge them with doing exactly the kind of work that the dictators want done in the United States. These people not only believe that we can save our own skins by shutting our eyes to the fate of other nations. Some of them go much further than that. They say that we can and should become the friends and even the partners of the Axis powers. Some of them even suggest that we should imitate the methods of the dictatorships. But Americans never can and never will do that.
1: At the end of his term, Harry Truman spoke of his accomplishments.
2: Regardless of your politics, whether you are Republican or Democrat, your fate is tied up with what is done here in this room. The president is president of the whole country. We must give him our support as citizens of the United States. He will have mine, and I want you to give him yours. I suppose that history will remember my term in office as the years when the Cold War began to overshadow our lives. I have had hardly a day in office that has not been dominated by this all-embracing struggle, this conflict between those who love freedom and those who would lead the world back into slavery and darkness. And always in the background, there has been the atomic bomb. But when history says that my term of office saw the beginning of the Cold War, it will also say that in those 8 years, we have set the course that can win it. We have succeeded in carving out a new set of policies to attain peace. Positive policies. Policies of world leadership. Policies that express faith in other free people. We have averted World War III up to now. And we may already have succeeded in establishing conditions which can keep that war from happening as far as... These are great and historic achievements that we can all be proud of. Think of the difference between our course now and our course 30 years ago. After the First World War, we withdrew from world affairs. We failed to act in concert with other peoples against aggression. We helped to kill the League of Nations, and we built up tariff barriers that strangled world trade. This time, we avoided those mistakes. We helped to found and sustain the United Nations. We have welded alliances that include the greater part of the free world, and we've gone ahead with other free countries to help build their economies and link us all together in a healthy world trade. Think back for a moment to the 1930s, and you will see the difference. The Japanese moved into Manchuria, and free men did not act. The fascists moved into Ethiopia, and we did not act. The Nazis marched into the Rhineland, into Austria, into Czechoslovakia, and free men were paralyzed for lack of strength and unity of will. Think about those years of weakness and indecision, and the World War II, which was their evil result. Then think about the speed and courage and decisiveness with which we have moved against the communist threat since World War II. The first crisis came in 1945 and 1946, when the Soviet Union refused to honor its agreement to remove its troops from Iran. Members of my cabinet came to me and asked if we were ready to take the risk that a firm stand involved. I replied that we were. So we took our stand. We made it clear to the Soviet Union that we expected them to honor their agreement. and the Soviet troops were withdrawn from Iraq. Then, in early 1947, the Soviet Union threatened Greece and Turkey. The British sent me a message saying they could no longer keep their forces in that area. Something had to be done at once, or the Eastern Mediterranean would be taken over by the communists. On March 12th, I went before the Congress and stated our determination to help the people of Greece and Turkey maintain their independence. Today, Greece is still free and independent, and Turkey is a bulwark of strength at a strategic corner of the world. Then came the Marshall Plan, which saved Europe, the heroic Berlin Airlift, and our military aid programs. We inaugurated the North Atlantic Pact, the Rio Pact, binding the Western Hemisphere together, and a defense pact with countries of the far Pacific. Most important of all, we acted in Korea.
1: President Eisenhower left office with a different message.
0: We annually spend on military security alone more than the net income of all United States corporations. Now, this conjunction of an immense military establishment and a large arms industry is new in the American experience. The total influence, economic, political, even spiritual, is felt in every city, every state house, every office of the federal government. We recognize the imperative need for this development, yet we must not fail to comprehend its grave implications. Our toil, resources, and livelihood are all involved. So is the very structure of our society. In the councils of government, we must guard against the acquisition of unwarranted influence, whether sought or unsought, by the military-industrial complex. The potential for the disastrous rise of misplaced power exists and will persist. We must never let the weight of this combination endanger our liberties or democratic processes.
1: Presidents Reagan, Obama, and Trump. As this Independence Day edition of The Weekend Dive continues, I'm Rory O'Neill.
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15: Dig below the surface in central Mississippi, and odds are good you'll find a burnt orange color looking back up at you. It's called Yazoo clay, and there's one thing it's known for: wreaking havoc on anything buried in it.
16: It is the strangest, most destructive soil I've ever dug in before. You never get what you expect.
15: No. Over the years, Yazoo clay has held and destroyed a lot of Mississippi's secrets. But in 2012, a construction crew uncovered a big one. Graves, thousands of them, on the site of the old state asylum.
17: They may have thought they only found 1,000. And then once they realized, okay, wait, 2,000, wait a minute, 7,000.
15: And all this begs the question, just how do you lose track of 7,000 graves? In Mississippi, keeping secrets is as old as the soil itself. So can the truth ever really be uncovered?
18: The story is much more complicated and nuanced than that.
19: Here's the very latest from around the globe from the 55 KRC News Center.
20: President Trump says the U.S. has 1,000 missiles locked and loaded if Iran carries out a reported assassination attempt against him. In a post on Truth Social late Friday night, Trump added that thousands more would immediately follow, aimed at the Islamic Republic if the Iranian government acts on its threat. The president said the orders have already been given to completely destroy all areas of Iran in that case. The warning comes the day after reports that Tehran was plotting to kill the president. On Saturday, Iran's new supreme leader vowed revenge for the slaying of the former Ayatollah Ali Khamenei, who was killed during U.S.-Israeli strikes. California Congressman Ro Khanna said he was detained by Israeli settlers armed with U.S.-made rifles during a West Bank visit. In an interview with Reuters, Khanna said Thursday his group's van was surrounded by settlers wielding M4 rifles while touring part of the southern West Bank. Khanna said the settlers called the IDF and the IDF was on their side, not on the side of the Americans, referring to the Israeli military. An aide to Khanna said the group was held for over an hour and appealed to the U.S. Embassy in Jerusalem for help. The aide said several Israeli officers eventually intervened and they were released. Severe weather is continuing to affect millions across the country. Ryan Chandler reports that thunderstorms battered parts of the East Coast yesterday, leading to flooding in New Jersey.
21: In Maryland, heavy flooding also causing dangerous driving conditions and millions baking under heat alerts from coast to coast.
20: The severe weather has also been causing headaches for travelers still heading home from their 4th of July holiday trips. More than 1,000 flights were canceled yesterday, with many more delayed. Bismarck, North Dakota could hit 108 degrees, Billings, Montana 109, and by tomorrow, the heat wave will spread into the Midwest, where Chicago could hit a sweltering 99 degrees. The 2026 Major League Baseball draft begins today to kick off the league's All-Star Week in Philadelphia. I'm Lisa Carton.
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23: Chances for showers, downpours, and storms will continue throughout the rest of our Saturday. Temperatures will end up topping out in the low to mid 80s. As you move through the evening and overnight hours, we dry out. You'll drop down to the upper 60s tonight. Sunny skies for most of your Sunday. Temperatures top out around 85. That's your 9 First Warning Forecast on 55 KRC. I'm meteorologist Cameron Harden.
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3: I'm not happy with NATO because of the fact that they didn't want to help us with the number one state sponsor of terror, that's Iran.
4: Welcome back to The Weekend Dive. I'm Rory O'Neill. A new book just hitting store shelves this week called How the Democrats Screwed Bernie is about the 2016 Democratic primary for president. It comes from political strategist Tad Devine. Now, Tad, it's funny, even in the introduction to the book, you acknowledge, why do we need another book about the 2016 election? And you say, we do need one.
5: I do. And that's part of the reason I wrote the book. I mean, I think there are very important lessons. And the biggest lesson is that the Democratic Party should let the voters determine the outcome of elections instead of trying to influence them so much they can pick what candidate is going to be the nominee for what office. And I think that's what happened in 2016. And it's one of the reasons that we failed in the general election.
4: But what about this idea of maybe hijacking a party? Look, Donald Trump's Republican Party, very different from Ronald Reagan's Republican Party. Could you see a similar alternate kind of a shift among Democrats?
5: Well, hijacking a party, I guess, depends on your perspective. I mean, some people, for example, in the Democratic Party think it's being hijacked by the Democratic Socialists of America right now, okay, right? Because they won a few elections in New York and Minnesota and elsewhere. That's not my perspective. My perspective is the Democratic Party should be a very big tent. We should welcome people in, and we shouldn't tell people, oh, go find your own party, because they'll do what Ralph Nader did in 2000. I worked for Al Gore, okay, and we could have used the, 2.5 million votes he got, okay, right, just in place. Places like Florida, I think that would have helped a little bit. We would have got 538 more. That's all we needed, So, right. I think we've got to figure out how to build our party, not to take away from it.
4: But also in the book, I mean, is it really anything new? I mean, some headline, people in power don't want to give up power. There's got to be something new here.
5: Well, it may not be news, but it's real. I mean, the reality of the 2016 campaign is that the Democratic Party, the Democratic National Committee, was a wholly owned subsidiary of the Clinton campaign. They controlled it. And we know that. This isn't theory or conjecture. WikiLeaks released a bunch of emails. Now, listen, I'm not condoning the Russians dumping emails. I think that was a really bad thing. And Hillary Clinton said it was one of the reasons that she lost. But I think the big reason she lost was not the Russian emails or the Comey press conference or even her own difficulties with her emails at the State Department, which she says was the reason for her loss. I think she lost because it was a change election and she was not the change candidate. Trump was. Now, if he had run against Bernie, there would have been two of them, and I think Bernie would have beat him. So that's really what we've got to do as a party. We've got to fix the system. We've got to have a better system that gives voters more power and doesn't give power to elites and insiders in the Democratic Party.
4: At the time, there were all these rumblings. Oh, Hillary had Bernie shut down, and there were these maneuverings. But now there's actually a paper trail.
5: Well, there is a paper trail, and it took a while for it to come out. But I think, the things that I'm alleging in my book are not just allegations. I would submit that they are facts, because we've seen all the evidence. We know what happened. Debbie Wasserman Schultz had to resign at the Democratic National Convention because these emails were released and there was no way to get around it. And, what I'm trying to convince people of is a couple of things. One, let's set up a system so the voters can make those decisions and can pick somebody, and two, let's recognize that the most powerful message for the Democratic Party right now is one that Bernie Sanders was talking about in 2016. America's economy is still rigged, and that rigged economy is held in place by a corrupt system of campaign finance. And if we can understand that, I think people will react to it, because I saw the way they reacted to it in 2016, and I don't think anything's changed.
4: Well, and you still had the system of superdelegates and the way people were locked down well in advance that really any challenger to the establishment never really had a chance at all.
5: Yeah, and listen, I explained that to Bernie, before he made the decision to run, because I had spent the entire decade of the 80s working for Jimmy Carter, Walter Mondale, and Michael Dukakis, okay, and doing the inside delegate work. I had been, trained as a lawyer, but I worked my way through those campaigns. So I knew the process very well because I had been a part of it for for a decade. And, you know, I explained that to him and, you know, basically said, listen, I don't see how you can beat her given this system. And we went back and forth. And finally, after a couple of hours of really struggling, and this is something I lay out in the book, you know, he explained to me that he was sick and tired. I'm not going to use the language of being a bencher. Okay. And, you know, and that, really, to me, I understood the motivation. He wanted to take that message, which he had been delivering to a much smaller audience in Vermont, you know, to people, you know, on C-SPAN, you know, in the House of Representatives some years before that. And he wanted to bring it out to the nation. And he wanted to go through a process where he could run a credible campaign that would get him all the way from Iowa and New Hampshire to California. And we did that. And I think that message percolated in 2016, but the process stopped him from winning. But I think it's been percolating for 10 years. And listen, Donald Trump heard that message too. That's why he stole so much of it, okay? And started repeating things Bernie was saying about the economy being rigged. Now, Trump's got his own version of it, which is terrible, okay? And xenophobic and racist and everything else, not to mention the incompetence of his presidency. But, you know, I think Bernie's message of, you know, standing for people, being on their side in the fights that matter to them, particularly the economic fights, their wages, their health care, you know, whether or not we're going to take on climate change and do it not just in terms of saving the earth, which is the ultimate challenge, but also building an economy around clean energy. Okay, you can't export clean energy jobs. Trump doesn't seem to understand that. So, you know, so I think these things are really relevant today, all the stuff we talked about then, and I hope the party will embrace them.
6: 10 years on, though, are things less centralized? Have things become so decentralized where now we're seeing these democratic socialists come up? I don't know. Could we get a repeat of what happened in 2016 now, or have things changed?
5: Well, we'll have to see. I wish I could say I was confident that everything's changed. Some small things have changed. And Bernie fought hard after the 2016 election to take away the vote from the superdelegates. But it's only on the first ballot. Okay, if that thing goes more than one ballot, they're going to be the group that decides the outcome. I'm arguing for a system that puts the power in the hands of voters, because if we want power in government, we need to empower the voters, not take it away from them.
6: You know, and you broke my heart in the book when you wrote that our democracy is not like Schoolhouse Rock that I treasured so much and taught me so much.
5: Well, that was, you know, honestly, I worked with a writer on this book. And while I wrote it, she helped me with a lot of things, particularly research and things. And she had the idea that, you know, because I was going through a lot of jargon about the delegates and the super PACs and dark money and all this other stuff. And she said, you know, her name is Marianne Sedgwick-Demajic. And Marianne said, listen, I think you need a chapter where you explain to people about all of these different technical things. We'll just break away from the book, explain, talk. Let's talk about dark money. What the hell is that? And, you know, what does it do? And so I said, that's great. And she, you know, mentions Schoolhouse Rock. And, I thought that was a great idea. It turns out I talked to my kids. They all watched it. They all remembered. You know, they all started singing, I'm only a bill and I'm living here on Capitol Hill, you know? So yeah. I was like, well, okay, this is part of our story too. So, you know, I wrote that to try to help people get through the jargon in the middle, but because it's really important to understand these issues. These issues are at the heart of the problems of America today. I firmly believe that. And I know Bernie does, because he's been talking about it for 40 years.
6: Political strategist Tad Devine, the author of the new book, How the Democrats Screwed Bernie. Tad, thanks so much for your time.
5: Great to be with you. Appreciate it.
6: Next, we go to Russia to talk to the American astronaut on the verge of launching to the International Space Station as the Weekend Dive continues.
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4: 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I'm Rory O'Neill. American astronaut Anil Menon is about to blast off on his first trip into space, a long-duration mission aboard the International Space Station for this medical doctor and Space Force colonel. Anil, there's that old story that in the moon race days, the U.S. spent a fortune developing a pen that could write upside down in zero G, while the Soviets, what'd they do? Well, they just used a pencil. You know, you've been training there in Star City, Russia for a while now. I'm wondering, is that ethos still on display there?
5: Oh, yeah, definitely. I think that's a fair characterization. They definitely have a platform. It works. It's very reliable. And they are very careful about breaking from that platform. And it gets the job done. It gets them to the objectives they want to do, go to the space station. And that's a very reliable way to get there. Very often, the launches don't slip. They're set for a particular date. They launch on that date. It's got like a pretty amazing weather tolerance and capability. And they also have the people dialed in to just do the logistics part of it. And then, yeah, I worked at SpaceX, and you might say it's polar opposite from that. You're always looking, what can you change? Like, if you've heard about Elon's algorithm, it's to first question the requirements and then delete the part or process from it. So it's always a question of like, how do you make this process more efficient? How do you change it? How do you evolve to the next thing? And I think the goals are very different, and that's the driver. And they're both wonderful in their own way. Certainly that mentality there has opened up the doors that we've seen recently in the news, where you can do dream of certain things that seemed otherwise impossible, like space data centers and lower mass to orbit and things. So they each lead to different outcomes, and I respect them both.
4: Now, you're a medical doctor as well, and there have been advancements in helping to diagnose astronauts in orbit. You know, sadly, a couple months ago, we had to have a crew come home early because of one of the astronauts had a medical episode. But are we getting any better at actually treating people still in space? That's going to be an important skill one day.
5: It's kind of this, you have a cycle of learning and research that gives you better ability to treat people. And you see that on the ground too, is how do you treat cancer better? How do you treat heart attacks better? Well, you need these research institutions that are doing clinical trials, using new drugs. And the same goes for space. So the ISS is really a platform to learn. So the more we are up there, we're sending people, we're learning about these diseases. We've published papers in the past 10 years that have shown things from new eye problems to a higher likelihood of having a clot in space. And these are things we didn't know 20 years ago. So now that we know that, we have the medications up there to treat some of those things, and we've learned a little bit about them to treat them. And we have new tools. We have very small ultrasounds and very powerful ultrasounds that we can send up there to look for these things. All of this is really going to be what launches us to the moon and having a moon base and a sustained presence there. Imagine we go to Mars. That's a 3-year mission. There is no way you send healthy people on a 3-year mission, or even just sit on Earth in a room without some medical problem happening. So it's an exciting time for medicine, because everything that we're discovering is completely new. And you don't see that a lot in medicine, where there's just a whole new disease process that no one has ever interacted before. And so I'm glad to be a part of it now. I'm even more excited for people who are joining down the road through medical school internships or getting involved in space medicine. It's a really cool field right now.
4: I do wonder, we'll talk a lot about American taxpayers and what they get, but you're someone who spent some time in Nepal and Mount Everest. And I'm wondering, do you see that as well, that what you could do could be helping some Sherpa in Nepal?
5: Yeah, absolutely. In fact, it already is. If you think about the fact that NASA helped even SpaceX get started with some of the early Falcon launches and the Commercial Crew resupply program and Dragon that helped develop their operational capability and launch cadence. And now the downstream output of that is a multi-trillion-dollar company with Starlink that can reach places like Nepal where people might need to ask for telemedicine or help. So all these things kind of feed together. And I think without that, some of these initial efforts by us to push out into the unknown and to just put these long bets on really unlikely technologies, we wouldn't have like these rich resources that we have today. I think it's completely valuable, and it does affect people like in the most unreachable places in that one example. So it's an incredible thing for us to be undertaking.
4: You know, the space station is sort of moving into that zone of winding down operations in a few years. We had gotten some reports about some cracks in parts of the station. Does that alarm you? Do you think that's well in hand?
5: Yeah, luckily when those reports were coming out, I was here in Russia, and I got to meet the NASA team of engineers that were talking about it with Roscosmos and Energia. And just seeing the quality of those engineers, their belief in the mission and how hard they were working inspired me. And I've worked with a lot of great engineers over time, and these were in the top 1% of engineers kind of figuring out the forward problem. And they take it very seriously. So I know that I'm in good hands, and we are trying our best to figure out the best forward resolution to the problem. Going to space is not easy. And so we are, if it wasn't that, there would be something else that we'd have to solve. And so it is part of the process. And thankfully, the people working at NASA and the people working on these particular problems are truly solving the hardest problems that we face.
4: I'm sure you're getting plenty of advice, but you know, your wife has also flown in space. Has she given you specific advice for this about what you may like or not like?
5: Oh yeah, she's great. She's given me like all my life advice, not just this. But I think specific to this mission, she's kind of like shared this philosophy and process of just being super organized about this precious time that I have in space. So I feel like I'm going into it with the best of intentions and like really ready to maximize every moment of it. Because, I've dreamed about this my whole life. And so I feel very grateful for the opportunity. And I want it to be meaningful to me and to everyone that could potentially benefit from it.
4: From Star City, Russia, that's American astronaut Anil Menon, who's about to make his first flight into space on a long-duration mission to the International Space Station. His liftoff is set for Tuesday. Anil, thanks so much for your time and best of luck.
5: Thank you. Bye-bye.
4: A World Cup wrap-up. Next time on The Weekend Dive, I'm Rory O'Neill.
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7: President Trump says the U.S. has 1,000 missiles locked and loaded if Iran carries out a reported assassination attempt against him. In a post on Truth Social late Friday night, Trump added that thousands more would immediately follow, aimed at the Islamic Republic if the Iranian government acts on its threat. The president said the orders have already been given to completely destroy all areas of Iran in that case. The warning comes the day after reports that Tehran was plotting to kill the president. On Saturday, Iran's new supreme leader vowed revenge for the slaying of the former Ayatollah Ali Khamenei, who was killed during U.S.-Israeli strikes. California Congressman Ro Khanna said he was detained by Israeli settlers armed with U.S.-made rifles during a West Bank visit. In an interview with Reuters, Khanna said Thursday his group's van was surrounded by settlers wielding M4 rifles while touring part of the southern West Bank. Khanna said the settlers called the IDF and the IDF was on their side, not on the side of the Americans, referring to the Israeli military. An aide to Khanna said the group was held for over an hour and appealed to the U.S. Embassy in Jerusalem for help. The aide said several Israeli officers eventually intervened and they were released. Severe weather is continuing to affect millions across the country. Ryan Chandler reports that thunderstorms battered parts of the East Coast yesterday, leading to flooding in New Jersey.
8: In Maryland, heavy flooding also causing dangerous driving conditions and millions baking under heat alerts from coast to coast.
7: The severe weather has also been causing headaches for travelers still heading home from their 4th of July holiday trips. More than 1,000 flights were canceled yesterday, with many more delayed. Bismarck, North Dakota could hit 108 degrees, Billings, Montana, 109, and by tomorrow, the heat wave will spread into the Midwest, where Chicago could hit a sweltering 99 degrees. The 2026 Major League Baseball draft begins today to kick off the league's All-Star Week in Philadelphia. I'm Lisa Carton.
0: 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The statements and views reflected in this program are solely those of Purity Products and not of this station or iHeartMedia.
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10: Hello again and welcome to Healthline. 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We've got a fascinating show lined up for you today, but first, a quick few questions. Number one, is there a pill you can take that can actually help make you stronger? Number two, let's say you could get stronger. Would the extra strength make your life better? Thirdly, think about this. Are you weaker today than you were, say, 20 years ago? Well, listen, if you answered yes to any of these questions, then stay tuned. Dr. Neil Levin is joining us today to discuss a miraculous compound with hundreds of clinical studies that just may unlock the key to helping you get stronger and healthier at any age. Now, Dr. Neil Levin is a chiropractor, a nutritionist, spokesperson, and a longtime advisor for Purity Products. Dr. Levin, welcome back to the show.
11: Oh, it's great to be here with you today. And we have a very exciting topic to cover today. Today, we're talking about strength and power and how to get it back, even if you're in your 50s, 60s, 70s, 80s. So if you want to feel better, if you want to feel stronger, this is some very important information we're going to cover today.
10: Yeah, this is an exciting topic. Talk to me about this important message today. What molecule are we talking about and how it's impacting the lives of people who follow the science?
11: Right. Well, we're talking about a new supplement. It's called EverStrong, and it features an exciting molecule called creatine. Now, a lot of our listeners may have heard of creatine. I know you've used creatine.
10: Right.
11: But for those that don't know about creatine, it's mainly used in the Olympic circles, professional athletes, bodybuilders, college, high school athletes, because it does something extraordinary. And what I'm about to tell you is proven by hundreds and hundreds of human studies. So here's what creatine does for us. It helps us to get stronger, more powerful. It helps put muscle mass on the body, and it helps protect us from losing muscle tissue as we get older. We know that's a big part of aging. Not only that, great for the brain, great for memory, and it helps promote bone strength as well. So an amazing molecule that everybody needs to know about.
10: It's an amazing story. Can you share some of the science and tell us why you're calling creatine one of the best kept secrets to healthy aging?
11: Sure. What we need to understand with creatine is that it's a natural molecule to the body. It's in every single cell, tissue, organ in your system, and its job in the body is to generate and maintain strength and power. That's its reason for being, to maintain strength and power. It's in every single cell in the body. 95% of it, however, is in your muscle tissue because that's where we tend to use it the most. It powers up the muscles. It's good for strong muscle contraction, and it's important to help maintain strength and muscle contractions when you're using them over and over again. For instance, if you're working out at the gym, if you're playing sports, golf, tennis, anything like that, it keeps your muscles powered up in their high energy state, so they're strong and ready for action. Now, here's the key. This is so important for those of us, say, in our 50s, 60s, 70s. You see, we had lots and lots of creatine when we were young. We had oodles of this stuff. It was coming out of our ears. We had lots of creatine. Our bodies made a lot of it. But as we get older, like everything else, we don't do that as well, so we have less creatine in our muscles. Now, the good news is that hundreds and hundreds of human studies show that when you supplement with creatine, it goes to work, it goes straight to your muscles, it's absorbed easily, it pumps up the creatine in your muscle tissue, and you get stronger, you get more powerful. Not only that, it helps support memory and brain health, and it helps support the strength of your bones.
10: You know, we were talking before the show, and you were talking about how Olympic athletes have been using creatine for years to enhance their strength and performance. Tell me more.
11: Well, this creatine is the premier sports nutrition supplement. There's no question about that. You've used it. Bodybuilders know about it. Athletes know about it. Creatine is the premier sports nutrient. So you know, back 20, 25 years ago, the Olympic athletes and their coaches, of course, they knew about it. They knew it made you bigger and stronger and faster. They knew it was natural to the body. It was supposed to be there. But they were a little bit afraid to supplement with it because they were afraid it might be considered cheating, that it might be considered too much of an edge. But back in 1998, the International Olympic Committee, they came out, they officially confirmed that, I'm quoting here, creatine can be used by athletes to enhance their performance. And now it's not just for athletes anymore,
10: right?
11: Because the studies are plainly showing that for adults, for people in their 50s, 60s, 70s, this stuff is amazing. And Purity has this incredible new formulation. We call it EverStrong because that's exactly what it does. It helps you get stronger and stay stronger with hundreds of human studies to help you. And it's the purest form of creatine money can buy. The stuff from Europe, this stuff is fantastic.
10: And we should point out that it's naturally occurring in red meat. But the problem is, in order to get the amounts that are going to benefit you, you'd have to eat large amounts of red meat.
11: You'd have to eat like 4 pounds of red meat a day.
10: Most people aren't going to do that.
11: Right, so what about vegetarians?
10: They can be creatine deficient.
11: Exactly. When I have a vegetarian that comes in here and they're energy deficient, they don't feel the way they want to feel, and I put them on EverStrong, they notice the benefits almost right away because they've been so low on it.
10: Yep.
11: So if you're a person out there that's staying away from red meat, if you're staying away from meat in general, and you have more of a vegan-style diet, this is for you. You definitely want to add that EverStrong.
10: All right, so obviously this works with athletes, but you say creatine is going mainstream. There's a lot of studies are showing that folks in their 50s, 60s, 70s, and beyond, that creatine can be a cornerstone compound to help people stay strong, stay healthy, stay sharp, stay vital, right?
11: Oh, exactly. I mean, this is the ideal muscle-enhancing, strengthening, muscle-protecting nutrient for folks as we get older, 50-plusers like you and me. But let's go to a couple of studies on seniors just to show this. We'll do one on the guys and one on the gals, okay?
10: Right.
11: First on the guys. Love the title of this one. Creatine supplementation improves muscular performance in older men. Study done at several American universities. A group of men, get this, age 59 to 72. Hey, you know, we know that's not when people are known for getting stronger, right?
10: Right.
11: So this was just a one-week study. People need to understand that. That's how effective and rapidly this stuff works. It's just a one-week study. Get this. The guys on creatine, they put on 4 pounds of lean mass. That's muscle tissue for those that don't know that. It shows they built the muscles and they hydrated the muscles nicely. They increased the strength of their bench press. That's a chest press for people that don't know, by 7%. They increased the strength of the leg exercises they were doing by 15%. They could get in and out of a chair more times faster without using their arms. On top of that, they could generate more power on a stationary bike. This happened in 1 week. When I think about that, yeah, it's really quite incredible.
10: All right, but what about the women out there? Did they get those kind of benefits too as well? Will it actually help women in their 50s, 60s, and 70s get stronger too?
11: Absolutely. Let's go straight to another study. Love the title on this one as well. Creatine supplementation improves muscular performance in older women, published in the European Journal of Applied Physiology. 30 women aged 58 to 71. Of course, they got either creatine or placebo. That's the way they do these things. Again, a one-week study. The women on creatine increased their bench press by almost 4 pounds. They increased their leg press by over 11 pounds, and they had better balance and agility. So 58 to 71-year-old women not only getting stronger, not only getting more powerful, getting faster with improved balance. Study after study shows that older folks that use creatine get amazing results. They get great results if they exercise. They get great results even if they don't exercise. They can lift more weight. They get faster. They get stronger. They get more powerful. Their muscles don't fatigue as fast. And get this. This is very important, especially for the ladies. You know that when women do resistance training, their bones get stronger as well, right?
12: Yeah.
11: You know, now, get this. When you resistance train with creatine, your bones tend to get stronger even faster. So an all-around win-win. EverStrong is going to help the seniors to feel better, feel stronger, more energized, more powerful, faster, and it helps protect your bones.
10: Talk more about how unique this exclusive EverStrong formula is from Purity Products. It even has a finished product clinically studied, which showed an increase in upper body strength and power. But tell me what's in it and why you like it so much. I mean, this is more than just creatine, right?
11: Oh, absolutely. I mean, EverStrong, this is a very comprehensive formula. I didn't want people to just feel stronger when they use creatine. You know, we're dealing with people in their 50s, 60s, 70s. I wanted people to feel more comfortable as well. So not only did I use the finest creatine money can buy, the stuff from Europe, the Pure creatine, I also added something called coffee berry extract. And coffee berry extract, a powerful antioxidant, stronger than blueberries and strawberries, helping to protect the muscles, helping to protect the brain, because we know our antioxidant systems aren't as strong as they used to be in our 20s and 30s. But I also added some vitamin D, because vitamin D, incredibly good for the muscles as well as the immune system and the bones. So this is an all-around win-win. You got your vitamin D, you got your fruit XB for your joints, you got your coffee berry extract for the antioxidant protection, and of course the finest creatine money can buy. Best of all, today it's free. Purity knows you're going to see these benefits. Hey, we're talking about strength. We're talking about power. We're talking about energy. We're talking about supporting thinking, bone health. This is a wonderful product. When you try it, you're going to love it. You're going to feel the difference, and it's fast. A week or two, you're going to feel more powerful. Purity wants you to have a free bottle. I know later in the show, you're going to give out that phone number.
10: Sure will. You know, we mentioned how great creatine works for women. Take a moment and share that story you told me before the show about the award-winning 70-year-old senior swimmer who uses EverStrong.
11: Right. Emma Karen, I'm looking at her picture right now. I printed it out for the show. 70 years old. This picture, she's got six medals around her neck. It's the 2015 National Senior Olympic Games. You know, she writes to us that she was getting a little tired during our workouts at age 70. Of course, she didn't have that same stamina, but she fortunately heard about our EverStrong formula. She started using it and almost right away was invigorated in her workouts and had more energy throughout the day. I'm quoting from her. She says, "I feel my investment in EverStrong was one of the best choices I ever made. It's always a morale booster when people think I'm 50. She looks fantastic.
10: Wow.
11: And I hear this stuff all the time. This isn't one of those vitamins, like a multivitamin. You take it, you don't really notice the difference. This is a substance that you can use to help get some of that youthful vim and vigor back, get some of that strength back. It's wonderful.
10: You know, Purity's given away a free bottle of EverStrong, but Purity Products didn't stop there. In fact, you insisted that they also give away a free bottle of their B12 energy melts, which are great for instant energy. Now, I know that you love this combination. Tell us about the incredible double free offer.
11: Yeah, you know, when I think about creatine, when I think about EverStrong, I think about muscular energy. I think about muscular power, but it's all about energy and feeling great, feeling energized. And the next thing I think about when I think about energy is B12. When you think about energy, think B12. And the problem is for 50-plusers like you and me, we're not absorbing the B12 as well as we used to in our 60s, 70s, 80s. So when you supplement with B12, you tend to bump back up those B12 levels. And that's what Purity's B12 energy melts are all about. They're fantastic. They melt in your mouth. 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
10: 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All right, so we were so busy at the top of the show. This Everstrong formula does so much for us. We haven't even touched on the incredible brain benefits. I mean, some of these studies you sent me are absolutely incredible. As you know, I'm very into nootropics. The anti-aging community has taken a keen interest in creatine, specifically the cognitive benefits of creatine.
11: Oh, absolutely. This is one of those areas where creatine really shines. You see, what we need to understand is that your brain, even though it's only 2% of your body's weight, it utilizes 20% of your body's energy. This is a very thirsty organ for energy. And just like your muscles soak up the creatine like a sponge, because this is a naturally occurring molecule in the body, it passes right through the blood-brain barrier. Your brain neurons soak it up like a sponge, and it increases your creatine phosphate reserves in your brain. So now, in your brain, you have more readily available resources to do what? To recharge those neuronal batteries to make more energy inside the brain. So basically, what do you notice? Well, your memory is supported. And scientists have done some amazing research here. They found that people that take creatine, it supports their memory. It actually helps the brain to utilize oxygen better. It supports memory in people that are sleep deprived. It's been shown to help people add numbers quicker and for longer periods of time without mental

0: stronger. And as you pointed out, creatine helps to do that. And then the other 3 days during the week, she'll go and she'll swim. Now, she's not trying to get big or strong or anything like that, but even at her age, creatine has benefits.
1: Oh, yeah. And what blows me away about that story, because you told me before, is that her medical doctor recommended creatine for her. And that just goes to show how much more mainstream this is. It's called EverStrong, and it supports the muscles. It supports your power, your strength, your speed. If you're an athlete, you're certainly going to love it. But even if you're not an athlete, you notice the difference. Let's go to another study, one more review study. This out of the journal Current Aging Science, December 2013. I thought this was very cool because the researchers looked at the body of research out there on creatine in seniors without exercise. They wanted to see what happens when seniors take creatine and they don't even exercise. So I'm quoting here, creatine supplementation without associated resistance training seems to enhance muscular strength, power, and endurance, increase lean body mass. For those that don't know what that is, they're talking about muscle, and improve the functional capacity of the elderly. They go on to talk about how it supports bone health as well, and then they finish with this, creatine supplementation without training in the elderly could potentially delay atrophy of muscle and improve endurance and strength. So here again, we see bottom line, creatine is very, very effective. It's going to help you to feel stronger whether you exercise or not. It supports your strength and power, your brain health, and on top of that, it supports your bone health. I mean, when you think about it, this almost sounds too good to be true, right?
0: Right. Yeah.
1: If you're a person that never heard about this and you're listening to us, you would think this sounds too good to be true, right?
0: Yeah.
1: But it is true. Hundreds and hundreds of human studies back up what we're talking about. You're going to love the benefits you get with this EverStrong formula.
0: That's incredible. 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You just pay for shipping. 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We'll give that number out again later in the show. But first, Dr. Levin, now listeners can only get EverStrong, this clinically tested creatine blend, from Purity Products, right?
1: Oh, absolutely. Yeah.
0: I know it combines the creatine with the vitamin D, the coffee berry, the fruit XB boron. And for those who don't know, talk about how these work so well together. There's a synergy, and it's also a great value, too. I know we have a free bottle today, but if you wanted to buy all of these things separately, it would cost a small fortune, wouldn't it?
1: Oh, absolutely. I mean, if you went out and bought the CreaPure creatine, that's the purest, finest creatine from Europe, if you bought that, and then you went out and bought a separate antioxidant formula and a separate joint formula and the vitamin D, yeah, that's going to cost you $80, $90, $100 a month. 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We want to get it right out to you. We want you to try this out. We want you to be the judge for yourself. Don't take my word for it. Try it. Look in the mirror. Go to the gym. Lift some weights. Play. Do whatever you do. See if you don't feel better.
0: All right, let's talk about how you take this. You have these easy-to-swallow tablets, which are super easy to swallow. It also comes in a very refreshing cherry berry powder. So how do you like to take it? And can people just choose the tablets or the powder when they call in for the free bottle today?
1: Yeah, you can choose tablets or powder. I personally use both, you know, on my workout days or days I'm making a protein shake. On days I'm juicing, let's face it, juicing is becoming very big these days. So if you're doing something like that, the cherry berry powder is fantastic. You just take a scoop, dump it right into your juice, dump it into your protein shake, and that's a great way to take it. But if you don't do that stuff, I mean, the tablets are super convenient. They're small. They're coated. They're easy to swallow. It's wonderful stuff.
0: Now, I know you're chomping at the bit to tell us a little more about the study that Purity did on the EverStrong powder. They tested golfers, and
1: right.
0: Purity found out that not only were these golfers getting stronger and more explosive, but they were driving the golf ball, get this, 14 yards further. That's amazing.
1: I have such a big smile on my face right now. I'm remembering when the researchers came back and gave us this information. I mean, we were bouncing off the walls. This is so exciting. The researchers called this a seminal study in sports nutrition, and this is on our EverStrong formula, the product we're talking about right now, the EverStrong powder. So double-blind, placebo-controlled study, 30 golfers took the EverStrong powder for 1 month. No exercise, nothing different. Just took our EverStrong powder for 1 month,

0: In 1 month, they were banging the golf ball 14 yards further. Not only that, 6% more power on the bench press, more explosive. They could lift the weight faster.
1: Hold on. Guys spend hundreds of dollars on new clubs to drive the ball further.
0: So, Trevor, you could spend $500 on a driver instead of 5 yards, right? This is 14 yards. People shouldn't just ho-hum about this or yawn about this. This is amazing because, let's face it, this was a golf study, but more explosiveness, more speed, more power. This should help all sports. So if you're a tennis player, if you're a jogger, if you're any kind of an athlete, this has ramifications across the board. But again, these golfers, 1 month on this Everstrong powder we're talking about today, banging the golf ball 14 yards further. Can you imagine? You get your bottle of Everstrong, you don't tell your buddies, take it for a month, and you go out and you're banging the ball 14 yards past them. They don't know what hit them.
1: Wow. All right, we just got a few minutes left here. I want you to recap this amazing story today about creatine, what you like to call the molecule of strength. Who needs it? And what about this double free bottle offer today with the Everstrong plus the B12 energy melts?
0: You know what? My one concern with this show is that literally it sounds too good to be true, right?
1: Right.
0: Like when I tell folks about Everstrong,
1: right,
0: I'm afraid they're going to think I'm making this up. It's not possible, right? You know, I know how you feel because 6, 7, 8 years ago when I started to read about creatine, I almost couldn't believe it. I said to myself, if it's really this good with an excellent safety profile, how come everybody's not using it? But I started to use it and I noticed some incredible benefits. It's just phenomenal. And it's as simple as this. You're going to get on the Everstrong, you're going to try it, you're going to get stronger, you're going to get more powerful. You can look in the mirror and see the difference. There's hundreds and hundreds of human studies backing this up. These aren't studies with a hamster in a lab somewhere. We're talking human studies. I call this stuff muscle fertilizer. It's that great. And of course, we didn't just add the CreaPure creatine. We've discussed that. We added the Fruit XB. Remember that? Joint health. We added the coffee berry extract, that phenomenal antioxidant that's more potent than blueberries and strawberries for powerful antioxidant protection. I added the vitamin D because it's so important across the board, great for bone health, but also for seniors, vitamin D so important for muscles, especially as we get older, for strength and coordination. So this is a very comprehensive formula. Again, this would easily cost you $80, $90, $100 to replicate on your own, but today it's free. And not only that, let's not forget about the B12 energy melts, because we're talking about energy here today. And when you think energy, you think B12. B12 is critical for making red blood cells to carry oxygen to the tissues. The biotin in there is great for the hair, skin, and nails. 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It never happens. 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
2: President Trump says the U.S. has 1,000 missiles locked and loaded if Iran carries out a reported assassination attempt against him. In a post on Truth Social late Friday night, Trump added that thousands more would immediately follow, aimed at the Islamic Republic if the Iranian government acts on its threat. The stark warning comes the day after reports that Tehran was plotting to kill the president. Charlie Kirk's accused killer is due back in court on September 1st. A Utah judge has set the date as a week-long evidentiary hearing in the case wrapped up on Friday. The judge will then decide if Tyler Robinson will stand trial for the conservative commentator's shooting death on a Utah college campus last year. 10 people are dead after a plane crashed in the Bahamas. Local authorities say the small plane crashed Friday afternoon on North Andros Island as it was coming in for a landing at Andros Airport. Investigators say the plane had left Nassau and encountered difficulties before landing and then crashed into bushes. I'm Lisa Carton.
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4: 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I am your host, Steve Summers. Before we jump in today, let me take a step back because I remember this conversation like it was yesterday. I was talking to Dr. Neil Levin just a few years ago, and I asked him, I said, Dr. Levin, if you were stuck on a desert island, what key nutrients would you take? Because, you know, it's confusing for us. There are so many vitamins out there. What is the most important one? If you're like me, I don't want to take 10 to 20 pills a day. I just don't. So anyway, Dr. Levin said, Steve, we're working on this. A few years went by, and folks, here we are today. And on the show to talk with us about that, Dr. Neil Levin is here. He's a chiropractor, nutritionist, and high-level advisor to Purity Products. Dr. Levin, I remember that conversation. I do. Welcome back to the show.
5: You know, that's funny. I remember that conversation as well, and you weren't the only one who had asked me that. I've had so many patients over the years ask me just about that. Doc, you know, if you were stuck on a desert island and you could only have one thing, what would it be? Or, Doc, I don't want to take... I'm giving them five or six formulas. Doc, I just want one thing. And this super pill is the answer to that question. I brought that question back to Purity Products and I said, look, this is getting unruly. I mean, I'm giving my patients a multi. I'm giving them fish oil and krill oil. If they're over 45, they need the CoQ10. Mm-hmm. All the multis are underpowered in terms of vitamin D. So I'm giving them vitamin D. The B12s and all these multis are wrong. Folks over 50, 60 can't absorb it. I'm giving them a B12.
4: Right.
5: And it was getting, they're walking out of here with a bag of pills and they're rolling their eyes at me. So I said to Purity, I'm like, guys, we got to come up with one super formula is what I called it. And they came back. It took them about a year to do it.
4: Wow.
5: And they came back with the super pill. And this is the answer. When I have somebody that says, I just want one thing.
4: Right.
5: This is what I give them, Steve, because this is the multivitamin. I'm talking about a world-class multivitamin. So, this is your krill oil. It's your fish oil. It's your CoQ10. This has got as much lutein, Steve, as an eye formula, a full 10 milligrams of a very high-end lutein. It's got the astaxanthin for the eyes. Wow. Steve, there's 2,000 international units of vitamin D. This has got the right B12 for folks in their 50s, 60s, 70s to give them that energy that they want. This is the answer. If you're only going to take one thing, hands down, the super pill is it.
4: Well, I remember the conversation very well. And to be fair, it had to have been one of those ding light bulb moments, right? I mean, this is actually huge because there is no other multivitamin on the market, at least I know of, that does this.
5: Yeah. There is none. And, you know, it's like, what do you need to take? Let's check the boxes. What do people sure. have to take? You have to take an omega-3, whether it's fish oil or krill oil.
4: Check.
5: I like both because yep. that's just critical for brain health and heart health, visual health. It makes your skin look great. It makes all the cells of the body work effectively. According to a recent study, 98% of us are low in omega-3s, you wow. must take an omega-3. That's right. in here. You have to take vitamin D. Where, sure. If you're above Atlanta, let's say, you have to take vitamin D because for the whole winter, you're not making any. And then if you slather on the sunscreen in the summer, you're still not making any. And vitamin D is critical for everything. It signals to a tenth of the human genome. It's important for muscle health, eye health, immune health, brain health, happy mood. You want to feel good. It's your vitamin D. You got to get that in there. The average Multi-Steve is going to give you 400 international units. That's a joke. The Super Pill has a full 2,000 international units
4: of
5: vitamin D.
4: That's huge.
5: A meaningful dose.
4: Yeah.
5: And the list goes on and on. It's 100 milligrams of CoQ10. It's the right B12. So what I hear from my patients, that let's say they come in on a Monday and they're, you know, have some neck pain or back pain. I want to see them again later in the week. They come in and they're like, wow, doc, this makes a difference. This isn't like a regular multi where you take it and you hope it's going to work.
4: Right.
5: This is like, wow, I feel better. Once people start on the Super Pill, this is just something they get over and over and over.
4: Well, the way I view this, this is kind of a next generation new frontier of supplementation. It's where one simple pill that you have in your Elite Multi that you're talking about, an Elite Omega-3, you said, with krill oil and fish oil, and then you augment that with the cellular energizers like Coenzyme Q10, talked about astaxanthin and lutein for the eyes and skin, and even ginkgo, which I don't think you mentioned, for brain health. Now, that is a great idea right there, because we get a little bit older, things slow down. Ginkgo is great for brain health. I mean, does this all surprise you that it's never been done before?
5: You know, I've always been surprised that it hasn't been done before, but, you know, I don't get involved in the intrinsics, but when I talk to Jan over there at Purity, Jason over there, you know, this took them over a year to put together, because to get everything stabilized, because with the fish oil and the krill oil and then the multi, to make everything work just right wasn't easy. But then the benefits are so great. Let's go to this recent study. This is a recent large randomized study. This is on multivitamins.
4: This would be interesting.
5: Right here. The multivitamin they used isn't half the multi we're talking about right now. So this is a randomized, double-blind, placebo-controlled study performed by researchers, Steve, from Wake Forest University School of Medicine in collaboration with Brigham and Women's Hospital in Boston. That's an affiliate of Harvard. So very high-end study. 2,262 older men and women, average age 72. This was published in September 2022, so very recent.
4: Yeah.
5: What the researchers found was nothing less than shocking. They did this study over 3 years. They gave them cognitive tests at baseline. So that's thinking tests. How is this person thinking? Okay. Everybody was normal cognitively when the test began.
4: Mm-hmm.
5: Now, 3 years later, they redid the cognitive test. Some were on placebo, of course. Some were on the multi. The multivitamin slowed cognitive decline, Steve, by 60%.
4: No way.
5: You would have thought this would have been trumpeted from the hilltops, but you know what? The media, they love to come out and pan vitamins. So when, God forbid, a study comes out that doesn't show the vitamin did an amazing job, that's big headlines. Yeah. But this,
4: 60.
5: This is major, and it's from Harvard. It's from Wake Forest, Brigham Young Hospital. It cut down cognitive decline by 60%. So that's just outstanding.
4: That's
5: Let me
4: amazing.
5: Tell you something. The multi we're talking about here, the Super Pill, is order of magnitudes better. You know, just the nutrients are better. So you asked me about ginkgo before.
4: Yeah.
5: So when you combine a multi with ginkgo biloba, which has wonderful support for the brain, along with krill oil and fish oil, incredible support for the brain, B vitamins, so important for the brain, and then you add our elite lutein, which has tons of brain benefits, along with skin benefits and eye benefits, this becomes just an outstanding brain formula, on top of it being great for the heart and energy. The first thing people are going to notice is energy. But this is going to work. This is protecting your brain. We all want to age gracefully. The Super Pill is going to help you do just that.
4: You mentioned something a while ago, why it took a year to develop this. Purity Products has been around for 25 plus years now, so they don't do anything halfway. I mean, you put the components together, and you want to make sure that it works. And when it does, you want to tell people about it, just like the Super Pill. It can deliver a multiple mode of action that goes way beyond just a basic multivitamin. And it boils down to what you like to call a difference maker in nutritional technologies. If you can, explain the savings here and why this is so advanced. Because I know savings is so important for so many people out there.
5: Wow, that is like such a great point. Because, you know, people used to complain about the sheer amount of stuff I would give them, right? Mm. They were also rolling their eyes at my receptionist when she gives them the number for the cost of it. Because if you're talking about, if you go out and buy a very top quality multivitamin, and then you're going to get some krill oil and some fish oil, and you're going to get CoQ10, and the top selling CoQ10 brand is 100 milligrams. we have 100 milligrams right here. Mm-hmm. You're going to get an eye formula with 10 milligrams of a very good lutein. So I can't see doing it for less than, and you're going to get a vitamin D formula and maybe a high-end B12.
6: Yeah.
5: I don't see you doing it for less than $200. And, you know, the fact that since you're bringing up money, the fact that Purity is letting folks try a full 1 month supply of this for $9.95, I mean, that is really, you know why they do it, Steve?
6: Why?
5: Because they want people to try it. They know this is a superior product. They're not out to lose money, Purity products. But in essence, when you get this, they're pretty much losing money, because I think the first 1,000 calls even getting free shipping. You'll yes. know that better than me. But I mean, between the shipping and the cost of the vitamin, they're out big money when someone gets one of these. But they know once people say, see, wow, this is really a lot better than what I was taking, they're going to want to continue.
6: You know, I think this is a good time to clarify how Purity can claim things like better joint comfort in just 7 days with a Purity Super Pill. Because, hey, let's be honest here. I mean, you can't get this benefit from a regular multi out there. It just doesn't exist. Characterize why adding the omega-3s to Purity Super Pill really leverages the science of these omega-3s from krill to reduce joint pain from exercise and activity in just 7 days.
5: This is a great study. This is double-blind, placebo-controlled out of the Journal of the American College of Nutrition. And Steve, this was done on only 300 milligrams of krill oil. It was a high-end krill oil, but it's 300 milligrams. Mm-hmm. We use 500 milligrams of krill oil, and we use something called phospho-boost krill oil. So what have they done here? They've taken out more of the sea salts, mm-hmm. and by doing that, they concentrate up the omega-3s and the phospholipids. And so this is a really, really good krill oil. So you're going to get this benefit and then some. So in this study, in just 7 days, the folks that had knee discomfort, and I think these folks, if I remember correctly, were in their 50s. In just 7 days, Steve, they were 28% more comfortable.
6: Wow.
5: And they didn't do anything different. They weren't exercising or using PT or taking NSAIDs. They added krill oil.
6: Right.
5: In 30 days, they were 38% more comfortable. Now, researchers didn't stop there. They checked their joint flexibility, their joint functionality, all improved. On top of that, they measured something called C-reactive protein, which is a marker of inflammation. And we want to see that go down. And in this study, the folks on krill oil, C-reactive protein moved nicely in the right direction, showing that not only were people more comfortable, more functional, but their blood levels of this substance, C-reactive protein, were improved. So all around, tremendous benefit. This happened in 7 days. So I can say unequivocally that if you have joint discomfort, especially knee joint discomfort, because mm-hmm. that's what this study was on, this krill oil seems to work just wonderful for making people more comfortable. So if you get this Purity Super Pill and you have the common aches and pains that come along with aging or overuse or being a weekend warrior, once you start to use this for about 7 days, you should feel more comfortable.
6: Well, this is a win-win, because if you take something that's going to make you feel better, going to make your joints feel better, you're going to want to exercise and have more activity on top of that. So
5: that's universal. Yeah, yeah. When I'm a chiropractor, so I see that all the time. They come in here, they're complaining, I can't exercise, I can't play golf, I can't play tennis, hiking's not comfortable anymore, I can't play with the grandkids, everything hurts. I'm going up and down the stairs, you know, whatever it is, and I start adjusting them. And once they feel better, they get back to doing the things they want to do. So yes, any therapy, any intervention that's going to help folks feel more comfortable tends to make them happier. And when you're happier and you're more comfortable, what do? You want to get back to your life, whether it's tennis or golf or hiking or playing with the grandkids or shopping or just doing more things. And we want all our customers to get out there and enjoy their lives.
6: And I think, Dr. Levin, this is a perfect time to remind our listeners about the great news here in this special offer. 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I'll give out that number here in just a couple of minutes. Let's bring Dr. Neil Levin back online here with us. And as you're talking, I'm sitting here hearing this cash register going off. If I was to go out and swallow all 15 to 20 vitamin pills a day with somewhere between $200 and $300 a month, you've gone through this whole litany of things. But one of the things that you haven't mentioned just yet, you've checked off literally all of the boxes here, but you insisted that Purity include 100 milligrams of coenzyme Q10 in this formula. Now, that's for energy, right?
5: Yeah. Now, if you go to the average, big box store, club store, the best-selling CoQ10 has 100 milligrams of CoQ10. That's a good amount of CoQ10. Mm-hmm. So we have 100 milligrams of CoQ10. Now, why is CoQ10 important anyway? 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
6: Okay.
5: When you eat some food, whether it's fat, carbohydrates, protein, the body takes those, it absorbs them, it brings them to the cells. Once in the cells, it gets into the mitochondria, and those are your little blast furnaces. That's where you turn food into cellular energy. Well, one of the linchpins to turn food into cellular energy is CoQ10. Mm-hmm. You need lots of CoQ10 to effectively make your food into cellular energy. Now, when you were 20, Steve, you made oodles of CoQ10. By the time you're 70, that number is cut in half. So when you look at a 70-year-old, they're not really moving like a 20-year-old, right? So but the question becomes, can you by orally ingesting CoQ10 in supplement form, bump your levels back up? And the answer is yes. But CoQ10, it's absorbable, but when you take it with krill oil, it goes up. It's much better absorbable. So maybe 4 or 5 times better absorbed.
6: Nice.
5: And that's what we have it. We have in this krill oil, fish oil matrix. Now, one other point in CoQ10, for those out there listening that take a statin drug, and a ton of folks over 50 are on statins. They're one of the best-selling drugs out there, and we're not going to pass judgment on statins here, but the point is, if you're using a statin to lower your cholesterol because your doctor told you to, one of the side effects of statins is myalgias, is muscle pain, is discomfort. I see this all the time as a chiropractor. Mm-hmm. Folks come in and they tell me about that. It's widely held belief is that one of the reasons people get these myalgias, these muscle aches and pains from statins, is because it lowers your CoQ10 even more. So if you're taking CoQ10, if you're taking a statin, it's going to lower your CoQ10. So if you're on statins, you absolutely want a multi that has CoQ10. You want to get that CoQ10 in there. The point is, isn't it nice to know when you're taking the super pill, this also becomes your CoQ10 formula in a very absorbable omega-3 matrix.
6: Exactly. And I'm so glad you addressed that because the energy factor in this is so vitally important. If you just join us, we're talking to Dr. Neil Levin with Purity Products. You know, one of the many ingredients in here that is a clinically validated nutrient is called lutein. Now, I know you mentioned that a little bit earlier. It's plant-based superfood from marigold flowers. It's really the centerpiece of basically every single eye or vision formula out there on the market. And you guys actually use 10 full milligrams in this formula. It helps with sharper vision, helps with macular health, glare reduction. I thought that was a little surprising, which is great when you drive at night. I mean, this is great for brain function too. So, I mean, when you consider how much is in the Purity Super Pill multivitamin, Dr. Levin, Purity Super Pill, I would say, 40 times more here? Is that right? That's a big deal.
5: It's funny that you say that because I was just looking at the supplement facts panel on the leading multi just now when you started asking me this question, and they have 0.25 milligram.
6: Wow.
5: We have 10 milligrams. 10. So yes, that's 40 times. That's the difference.
6: Huge.
5: So we have 40 times more lutein, and it's a very special lutein. It's called LuteMax 2020. Lots and lots of studies. Yes, it comes from marigold flowers. Mm-hmm. Yes, it's clinically tested. It's a top lutein in terms of research, and the research is plain. The benefits are for vision are amazing. So LuteMax 2020 improves contrast sensitivity. It improves glare threshold. So if you're driving at night and you know that glare that they can hit you in the eyes, that bothersome glare, this protects the eyes. It protects the eyes from blue light. Blue light is a very big problem. Like if you're looking at your computer, like I am right now, it's shining blue light in your eyes. Your cell phone, when you're outside, you get a lot of blue. You've heard of blue blockers.
6: Yes.
5: Those sunglasses, one of the things they do is block blue light. Too much blue light puts the kibosh on your sleep. So you're watching some TV or you're playing on your computer or your worst case scenario, you're bringing your cell phone to bed with you and looking at that, that's going to trash your melatonin and make it hard to sleep.
6: Yep.
5: Well, if you have enough lutein, it's almost like an internal blue blocker. It's protecting you from blue light. So, I mean, and it also boosts something called BDNF, that's brain-derived neurotrophic factor. What does that do?
6: It's memory, right?
5: That's actually the factor that helps your brain neurons grow and make new synapses. And so,
6: Nice. Yeah,
5: I mean, lutein, great for the eyes, great for the brain, amazing skin benefits. You take lutein and it helps make your skin look beautiful. So, yeah, this formula is just amazing. Imagine you take your multi. And you're going to get your multi now. You get your eye formula. You get your vitamin D formula. You get your CoQ10. And you get your omega-3 formula all in one. It's just three pills. They're soft gels, so they slide right down. Easy to swallow. And you're getting a month supply from Purity for $9.95. So that is, you know, this is one of those things you hear a lot of advertising these days,
6: right.
5: Steve. You really do. 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This is your foundational nutrient. 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
6: 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Dr. Neil Levin, let's have some fun here. 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
6: All right. I have issues with my knees and my joints. 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
6: All right, considering what we know about Purity Super Pill here, do you have any testimonials that you can share?
5: Oh, yeah. I did pull four, just the first few I saw here. This guy's got a fun name, Bebop, from Lehigh Valley, Pennsylvania. He's in the age 55 to 64 bracket, rates at 5 stars. He says, best multi. I'm so happy switching to the Purity Super Pill. 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Good mix of vitamins, krill and fish oil and CoQ10. Easy to take. I feel better after just a couple of weeks.
6: Give me another one.
5: One nickname April from Mesa, Arizona. She says, amazing. I'm 65 years old. I feel like I'm in my 30s. People say I look like I'm in my 40s. The Super Pill makes me feel amazing. I love all the Purity products.
6: All right, one more.
5: Here. Sean T. He says, so much in one pill, excellent quality. It's easier to take just one pill instead of several. Definitely a plus. I don't have time to count out pills every day, every week. Take one of these and you're good to go. I could tell an immediate difference while on this product. More energy, less health issues. Highly recommend. I have a few more here, but we can leave it there because I can tell you firsthand, my patients love this product. This is vitamin taking made easy. 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Amazing value, easy to take, very, very high end. So yeah, this is one of those, once people start on this, they want to continue. This is a great nutrient. And again, for $9.95, absolutely give this a try.
6: Dr. Neil Levin, we've run out of time. I better go and give out that number.
5: Time always flies by, Steve. Thanks for having me.
6: All right, I've got some great news. 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
2: The New York Times says a group of their journalists received subpoenas from the Justice Department after their report on the president's new Air Force One. According to the paper, the list includes Julian E. Barnes, Eric Lipton, Tyler Pager, and Eric Schmidt, who reported about security concerns on the new Air Force One. The Times says the reporters were summoned to testify before a grand jury on Wednesday. The subpoenas were issued by Jay Clayton, the U.S. attorney in Manhattan. The outlet said an FBI official cited national security and asking that the story be withheld. The U.S. and Canada have reached a deal to open a new multi-billion-dollar bridge linking Detroit and Windsor, Ontario. The Gordon Howe International Bridge will now open July 27th and become the fourth major crossing between Detroit and Canada. The 1.5-mile bridge was originally set to open last month but was put off due to a disagreement over revenue. President Trump announced on Truth Social today that he was able to cut a much better deal for America after threatening to block the bridge's opening unless the U.S. had an ownership stake in it. Authorities in Missouri say dozens of people were rescued from quickly rising floodwaters this week. The Reynolds County Sheriff's Office said as many as 17 campers who took shelter on the roof of a building that collapsed needed help. According to the Missouri State Highway Patrol, all of the campers were safe after being rescued. Over $400,000 has been raised to support the family of Lorenzo Salgada Araujo. The 52-year-old husband and father of three was killed by an ICE agent on July 7th. ICE initially said an agent fired in self-defense as the investigation continues. The GoFundMe page has collected over 9,400 donations, reaching nearly 85% of its goal. Organizers say the money will go to Lorenzo's wife and three sons to help cover funeral and burial expenses, as well as legal costs, along with everyday living expenses, as they try to cope with their devastating loss. I'm Lisa Carton.
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2: Meta is violating the European Union's digital laws because Instagram and Facebook have addictive designs. Matt Mattinson explains.
12: That's according to a preliminary report from the European Commission that found the tech company didn't consider the risks when adding features like infinite scrolling, push notifications, and personalized recommendation systems. If the findings hold, Meta could face fines of up to 6% of its annual revenue. Meta rejected the report, arguing it didn't take into account significant steps the company has taken to protect children.
2: The Trump administration is rolling back endangered species protections. Rob Martier reports.
13: On Friday, the administration announced a new rule that rescinds an interpretation of the Endangered Species Act aimed at mitigating harm to animals. Previously, the government had considered harm as any modification of habitat that hurts animals by affecting their ability to eat, shelter, or breed. The rule change makes destroying an endangered species habitat no longer illegal. This could open the habitats of some species to drilling, mining, and real estate projects.
2: One in five Americans say they'll judge someone based on their first name. Here's Michael Kastner. That's not my name.
14: That's not my name. Two of the names those people are most judgmental about, Karen and Chad. Karen drew the most negative reactions in a survey by Talker Research, no doubt for its use as a moniker for a stereotypical type of belligerent woman. Chad, often used online to describe a super confident male, was second. The survey also found Gen Z is the most likely to judge someone based on their name.
15: Call me by your name and I'll call you by mine.
14: I'm Michael Kastner.
2: She's quite a woman. She's been a doctor, a pilot, and even ran for president. And now Barbie's going somewhere new on a postage stamp. The Barbie Forever stamps are now available at post offices nationwide starting today. I'm Lisa Carton.
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17: Chances for showers, downpours, and storms will continue throughout the rest of our Saturday. Temperatures will end up topping out in the low to mid 80s. As you move through the evening and overnight hours, we dry out. You'll drop down to the upper 60s tonight. Sunny skies for most of your Sunday. Temperatures top out around 85. That's your 9 First Warning Forecast on 55KRC. I'm meteorologist Cameron Harden.
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5: We talk about what's happening around the country and around the world without left-wing spin. 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
6: President Trump is saying that if they color outside the lines, he will just drop some bombs on their heads.
4: Yeah, so we're going to go through this report from Peter Doocy of Fox, who lays out the MOU, the Memorandum of Understanding, that did come out yesterday. Nobody's denying on either side, I don't think, that this is an accurate version of the 8 points or 14 points or whatever it is. It's a very short and vague, which I guess we'll get into the conversation about that in a little bit, because Trump kind of says it's self-enforcing with common sense. But anyway, Peter Doocy goes on.
6: And now the boss has to sell this memorandum of understanding to a skeptical American public. Key points shared by the White House: the U.S. will help develop, quote, at least $300 billion for the reconstruction and economic development of the Islamic Republic of Iran. And the United States of America undertakes to make fully available for the use of frozen or restricted funds and assets of the Islamic Republic of Iran.
7: The unfreezing is an easy one to answer. We have taken a lot of their money, and we have their money. We have taken their money. It's not our money. It's their money.
4: The tone, the language on this and other clips you're going to hear from Trump is all so conciliatory for somebody that, in theory, you know, we've got our foot on their neck and forcing them to do something because we went to war with them and won. It doesn't sound like that.
8: We are going to remove their civilization from the face of the earth. I demand unconditional surrender. Now it's like we're best buddies and everything's fine.
4: Yeah.
8: And I could even, I mean, look, if he believes this is the best deal for the country and the world, blah, blah, blah. Okay, great. But there would be an uneasy, we're watching them every step. We are going to absolutely withhold any of the carrots until the terms of the deal are met. No, it has more of a feel of we're officially together.
4: Or it was their money all along, so we took their money and we're holding it. So, yeah, we're giving back their money. Anyway, it rolls on.
6: On a 14-point plan, it's not until point number 8 that you find this. The Islamic Republic of Iran reaffirms that it shall not procure or develop nuclear weapons.
9: Bomb Iran if they don't comply, but there's nothing enforceable in the deal itself. Is that correct?
7: Does it have to be?
4: Yeah, so that's kind of self-enforcing. Trump says you don't need to write into the deal. You don't get a nuke. You don't try to buy a nuke. You don't work on getting a nuke, or we'll attack you, because that's just understood.
8: Sure. Yeah, that's legit.
4: Does that make sense to you?
8: Yeah, or we'll drop a bomb on your head.
4: But who believes he would?
8: Well, if Iran doesn't believe it, it doesn't matter who believes it.
4: Well, I don't think Iran believes it, because I don't believe it. We're not going back to war.
8: Yeah, yeah. We were looking for a good, solid defense of this deal. I think I've found one. It's from James Lindsay, who we like and respect around here. A brilliant man. Do you want to hear that now, or do you want to hold off?
4: Let's get the rest of the Peter Doocy report, and then we've got a comment from Trump, and then we can hear somebody say something good about this.
6: The president's perspective on ending the war, it was just time.
7: The thing that's going to stop them from doing that, because you can't cover everything in a document, is common sense. They don't want to get bombed. They don't want to get hit.
4: So that's the idea of the gentleman's agreement of, they understand that if they try to get a weapon, we're going to go back to bombing them. Let's save the missiles conversation for a different time, because it's a different topic. Give me General Jack Keane 61, because I have been surprised at how negative on this deal Fox has been. Way more than I've seen them do on anything with Trump through either term. of various hosts and guests talking about Trump being wrong about something. But it's been endless on Fox around this deal, including General Jack Keane, who usually supports what Trump does.
2: There's a $300 billion investment fund. Who cares where the money comes from? If it doesn't come from the United States, I get that. Of course it shouldn't. But it shouldn't come from anybody. I mean, when we recovered Germany and Japan, the Nazis weren't in charge. The Japanese imperialists weren't in charge. Here, the Iranians are in charge. The killers and thugs are still in charge. They're going to take that money and recover everything.
4: Yeah. And they get the money first. The strait opens. They get to start making money off oil revenue again. They get the investment money. And then in the future, we're hoping they comply on this trying not to get a nuclear weapon. Why would you believe they're going to do that? They just survived our best shot and realized we don't have the stomach to go through with it.
8: Right. Well, it all depends on if you believe clip 42.
7: You know, you talk about regime change. Nobody will say that, but I guess that's, look, one set of leaders is all gone. The second set of leaders is all gone. The third set of leaders a little bit gone, but for the most part, and frankly, I think that's regime change. I think they're going to behave much differently. I think they see a different way of life that they were never exposed to.
4: You're right. That is the crux of the whole matter, are these different people. Noah Rothman of the National Review writing, the notion that there can be a dependable gentleman's agreement with an Islamist terrorist organization constitutionally, because this was their organizing principle, constitutionally committed to America's destruction is insulting. But the question is, are these still hardcore jihadists? Or is it like Trump said, no, we're down to like the third layer of leadership, and these people aren't hardcore jihadists.
8: I would suggest that even in the Quran, the idea is enshrined that, look, if you've got to pretend to not be a hardcore jihadist to get Allah's will done, do that. Deny Islam all day long if you want. Pretend you don't believe. If that will get you past your obstacle, do that. And that's exactly what they're doing.
4: That's interesting, because that's much different than the way Christians have handled it for 2,000 years, where many, many people, certainly in the early days of Christianity, went to their death rather than denounce Jesus. You go ahead and get your head cut off.
8: Right. Yeah.
4: Interesting.
8: So a handful more criticisms, and then we'll get to a couple of fairly robust defenses of the deal. Just a couple of headlines. This is from David Sanger. Trump demanded Iran's unconditional surrender. He got a surprise instead. The New York Times, Iran gets major economic lifeline for minimal concessions in initial deal. New York Post, that's the headline is buried. Oh, Trump blasts critics of his Iran plan as fools. Where's the quote? Blasted critics of the Iran deal as fools for not thinking he was tough on Tehran, describing them as either jealous, bad people, or stupid.
4: Which am I, since I think this is a bad deal? Am I jealous, a bad person, or stupid? Probably stupid.
8: We'll take emails on that topic. These fools who think I haven't been tough enough on Iran when the stock market just hit a record high and oil prices are tumbling down are either jealous, bad people, or stupid, he wrote on Truth Social.
4: He judges everything on whether the stock market went up or down.
8: Let's see. From the New York Post, Trump's Iran deal secrecy was atrocious and Vance's dodging made it worse.
4: Here, I got one positive thing to say. It's possible, and I wish he would say this out loud if it's the case. Maybe he feels like it'd be political suicide. But what if this is the case? It didn't work out like I thought it would. But look, in reality, in life, you have to go with reality now. And reality now is, this is the best thing to do. Things didn't turn out the way I thought they would. We were wrong. We made a guess. It didn't happen. They didn't fall. People didn't rise up. Regime didn't quit, et cetera, et cetera. But starting today with the facts on the ground, if you landed from Mars today and looked at the facts on the ground, this is the best thing to do going forward. It's like a sunk cost.
8: We're
4: going to
8: consolidate our gains.
4: It's like a sunk cost principle.
8: Right, exactly. Not going to throw good money and lives after bad.
4: But you already spent $2 million on building this house. It doesn't matter. It turns out this is a bad idea. We need to start from today. What's the best thing going forward?
8: Right. Fair enough. 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
4: The sunk cost principle is so clearly true intellectually, but very difficult emotionally with anything in life, whether it's relationships, kids, jobs, construction projects, investments, whatever it is. If you put a whole bunch of effort and time and cost and blood, sweat, and tears into something, you feel like you got to move forward on that project. But sometimes looking at the facts,
8: you can't abandon it now.
4: Yeah, exactly. Exactly.
8: Yeah. So J.D. Vance's political career is swirling the drain, in my opinion. We can get to that. I don't want to rush through the defense of the deal from the fabulous James Lindsay. So why don't we take a break and come back and take a look at that? Because believe it or not, around here, we just want to know what's true. And often you have to look at both sides.
4: I'd be happy to be wrong. I'd rather be wrong than right about this, that this turns out it's a good deal. That'd be awesome. It'd be fantastic. I don't think it is. Stay tuned.
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11: Don't you ever, ever worry about the local scoop again, okay?
12: I just didn't have a good experience, so I wrote a bad review. I didn't think nothing of it until she reminded me of it. She assaulted me, touched my torso 3 times. She knocked the phone out of my hand and pretty much destroyed the back of it, kicked it under my car.
13: She touched my torso 3 times?
14: Oh, torso toucher.
13: How much for 4 times?
14: This is an Alabama business owner and her husband, who got some really bad reviews for their brand new ice cream shop from some dude, murdered him online, and so they sought him out and were going to beat him down over it.
13: Well, touch his torso
14: or something. Yeah. So, let's see. In the cell phone video, which I keep trying to watch, but it's so fraught with pop-up ads and crap, I never get through it. Here's some of the video. She says, "I'm mad because I busted my ass at something and you think you're going to run it into the ground." He says, "Obviously you have some mental issues that would cause you to get mad that I left a review on your restaurant." Mallory, that's the woman's name, says, "3 times? Okay. It was a bitch move." He says, "I can do whatever I want." "You shouldn't though. It would be in your best interest not to. Do you understand? What are you going to do about it? You'll find out soon enough."
13: Never had your torso touched 3 times?
14: Because I'll touch it. And the owner's husband, Ryan, shows up to the scene. The cell phone video shows the owner inching closer to Smith. "She assaulted me, touched my torso 3 times, Smith said, and she knocked the phone out of my hand, as we heard, blah, blah, blah. The woman was arrested Thursday on charges of harassment and criminal mischief. Her husband, Ryan, also arrested for harassment. They've since been released from jail. Who's the a-hole here? Isn't that the point of this sort of story, right?
13: What is that thing on Reddit?

0: A.
1: Am I the A-hole?
0: A-I-T-A, yeah.
1: I need to know more about, what did she say, three times? So was he like just hammering this business in an unjustified fashion?
0: Well, did he go three times?
1: And hurting their business, which they'd risked their time, money, and effort into building?
0: Well, what was his complaint? Does the place suck?
1: Well, they didn't say in this crappy news article. All the questions everybody has are unaddressed in this stinking pile of this cone full of bad journalism.
0: Well, I feel like you're so angry that if the writer was here, you'd touch their torso multiple times.
1: Please, I'd kick their cell phone right under the car.
2: How bad was that ice cream?
0: Well, yeah, it's if the guy is only trying to hurt your business, that sucks. I wouldn't fight him over it, but I'd be mad. But you get to be unhappy with a ice cream store for whatever reason. You're not happy about an ice cream store.
1: Well, you're arguing a hypothetical case because we don't know what happened, thanks to this two scoops of idiocy masquerading as a news story. This is just terrible.
0: Did it have the sprinkles of malevolence on top? We don't know.
1: Right. Or the sincere sauce of dissatisfaction. The fudge of befuddlement. I'm going to stop now.
0: So if you could get, there's a, are you familiar with Cold Stone Creamery? It's a
1: sure, of course,
0: cream.
1: Yeah. Mm-hmm. Yeah.
0: I've never had one of their signature things. Are you familiar with those? They've got
1: years and years and years.
0: Oh my God. They're so over the top. I mean, they're way over the top. They're like 1300 calories and there's different versions you can get, like a peanut butter one, and it's got peanut butter cups and chunks and thud, and then I've always wanted to get one, and I never have. I was telling the kids the other day, because we got a new one not far from us, that someday I'm going to get one, but I got to get it like middle of the day and not eat anything else that day to come close to breaking even for the day.
1: And there's nothing that like a giant dish of ice cream to make you feel like getting in the gym.
0: Or doing anything other than hurling yourself in front of a bus.
1: Right, just lying around moaning.
0: I don't know. Well, okay. Yeah, you're right. We need more details to make any comments on this.
1: Right. It's very frustrating. Very crappy.
3: This is the Xiaoban intelligent toilet robot designed primarily as a mobile, autonomous toilet for elderly people or those with mobility challenges. As instead of the person going to the toilet comes to the person. The robot drives itself back to the docking station. It then extends a disposal arm, completely flushing both the solid and liquid waste away. Immediately after, it runs an intensive self-cleaning and sanitizing cycle on the bowl, leaving it pristine for the next trip.
1: What does this cost? Never mind. It doesn't matter. I must have one.
4: Because
2: $13,000.
4: Because getting up and going to the toilet is such a job, you need the toilet to come to you?
1: Whatever room I'm in, that's correct. Living room, kitchen, doesn't matter.
4: Kitchen, so you're sitting there eating dinner? And your family has to watch you do this?
1: They don't have to. They can avert their eyes. Nobody's making them watch.
4: Stare at your phone for a second, kids.
1: You know, if someone is elderly or that sort of thing, I could appreciate that. It sounds like very
4: lazy.
1: Advanced. This is a great time to be alive.
4: Maybe you're lazy and sometimes you got to go and you think, do I want to walk clear across the house or I just let go in my pants?
1: All the way over there.
4: I just soil myself. Nobody's coming over tonight.
1: Now you don't have to face that unfortunate choice. Now the toilet comes to you.
4: Right. You still got to scoot off your chair onto it, right, though?
1: Yeah, presumably. Yeah. Unless you got, the next model be a, I guess the robot would, its docking station would be under your favorite chair.
4: What does it look like?
1: So most of the time it would just be right there. If you happen to be in a different chair across the house, well, then you could call it to you.
4: What does it look like, Miles? Does it look like a little trash can on wheels?
2: No, it looks like a chair on wheels, but, just like you would imagine.
1: Chair on wheels.
2: Chair on wheels. I mean, yeah.
1: Again, only in America. What a wonderful thing.
4: Yeah, I don't know if there's an audience for that.
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20: The New York Times says a group of their journalists received subpoenas from the Justice Department after their report on the president's new Air Force One. According to the paper, the list includes Julian E. Barnes, Eric Lipton, Tyler Pager, and Eric Schmidt, who reported about security concerns on the new Air Force One. The Times says the reporters were summoned to testify before a grand jury on Wednesday. The subpoenas were issued by Jay Clayton, the U.S. attorney in Manhattan. The outlet said an FBI official cited national security and asking that the story be withheld. The U.S. and Canada have reached a deal to open a new multi-billion-dollar bridge linking Detroit and Windsor, Ontario. The Gordon Howe International Bridge will now open July 27th and become the fourth major crossing between Detroit and Canada. The 1.5-mile bridge was originally set to open last month but was put off due to a disagreement over revenue. President Trump announced on Truth Social today that he was able to cut a much better deal for America after threatening to block the bridge's opening unless the U.S. had an ownership stake in it. Authorities in Missouri say dozens of people were rescued from quickly rising floodwaters this week. The Reynolds County Sheriff's Office said as many as 17 campers who took shelter on the roof of a building that collapsed needed help. According to the Missouri State Highway Patrol, all of the campers were safe after being rescued. Over $400,000 has been raised to support the family of Lorenzo Salgada Araujo. The 52-year-old husband and father of three was killed by an ICE agent on July 7th. ICE initially said an agent fired in self-defense as the investigation continues. The GoFundMe page has collected over 9,400 donations, reaching nearly 85% of its goal. Organizers say the money will go to Lorenzo's wife and three sons to help cover funeral and burial expenses, as well as legal costs, along with everyday living expenses as they try to cope with their devastating loss. I'm Lisa Carton.
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21: We'll continue dodging those scattered showers and storms into early tonight before we completely dry out overnight. We fall to 68 degrees for Sunday morning, starting things off with mostly cloudy skies. But tomorrow afternoon, more of a mix of sun and clouds, highs near 81. Most of us will stay dry, but a couple isolated showers could pop up. That's your 9 First Warning Forecast. I'm meteorologist Mark Stitz on 55 KRC.
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6: I don't know how far to get into the weeds on this whole Elon Musk conversation. I got sucked into it because it was making me so mad over the weekend. The number of posts I was seeing and cable news hosts on the non-Fox channels about how, various government, your Elon Musks, your AOCs, your Bernie Sanders. I predicted this on Friday. We would hear from them by the end of the day, and we did. They all had very strong statements about how awful this is and how it's a sign that our country is just completely off track, that we now have a trillionaire.
5: Wow.
6: And somehow believe, they seem to actually believe, as do a lot of the people that vote for them, that Elon having $1 trillion took money out of your pocket. So, like, I tweeted out that specific phrase over the weekend, something along the lines of, I can't believe the economic illiteracy we have in this country, thanks to our public school system, that so many people feel like Elon becoming a trillionaire took money out of their pockets. That's insane. Well, the pushback is all the various government subsidies or contracts that he has that still don't make sense for all kinds of reasons that I can read to you. Here's one. This was a pushback against a senator that had posted that, you know, the taxpayers made Elon Musk rich, not Elon Musk, by us giving him all these various breaks. Elon Musk was awarded, not given, cost per result contracts to perform a service for the U.S. government. The total of those for SpaceX specifically is $22 billion, which includes repaid loans, state tax incentives, etc. The deal was simple. Put stuff into low entry orbit at or below a set cost. If SpaceX does it below the set cost, SpaceX keeps the difference. If it doesn't, the company is responsible for the overrun. It was SpaceX versus, first of all, they bid against other companies and won out, and then against NASA. The end result is that SpaceX and Elon lowered the cost of getting a kilogram into low entry orbit by 100% versus what NASA was previously doing. In other words, it would cost us, the taxpayer, all this stuff we were trying to put in space, so much more money if we did it with the government program of NASA versus the SpaceX program of Elon. In other words, we got tremendous bang for our buck.
5: And as a government, we incentivized innovation in a way that's going to pay off for generations, centuries, maybe.
6: Right. And then, once again, responding to this particular senator, most of what is cited are government contracts, the money going to Elon. You see, the government, which you help run, I forget which senator it was, one of your lefty socialist centers, the government, which you help run, wanted services and decided his company was best to provide them, which they did at a negotiated price. How on earth that entitles you to the profit he made providing those services, which you guys wanted and agreed to, is beyond, well, anyone, especially me. And the subsidies he got for electric cars were from your party because he did what you wanted him to do. Remember exactly when he was your darling? So there's that part of it. I was against the subsidies for all the electric cars. I don't think taxpayers should be giving everybody else a $7,500 or $12,000 break on their electric car to incentivize them. But all y'all on the left decided that was a good idea, which got Elon started on the whole rich thing. But on the other thing with SpaceX is, we were mentioning earlier, Elon's the biggest taxpayer in world history already. And that is going to go exponentially higher because of all of his dealings and everything like that. Plus the hundreds of thousands of jobs and all the taxes that they pay. And as has been pointed out already in a couple of these things I've read, the service that are being provided to people that people want. Where are you all complaining when the Solyndras of the world happen? They take your tax money, they give it to these green ideas that never pan out. So you don't get any jobs, you don't get any green energy, you get zero bang for your buck.
2: Right, right.
6: Cronies you get no get tax rich. Money yeah. because nobody's profiting in any way. And what? When is anybody complaining about that? So when one of these programs works out and somebody makes some money, then you're angry. That is just nonsensical, beyond nonsensical.
2: I wish I still had in front of me that brilliant essay I read you part of a few weeks ago about how when the rich have a successful business and they come up with more, they end up with more money than they could ever spend, they don't spend it. You know, depending on which guy you're talking about, maybe they buy a super yacht or whatever, but most of it they reallocate. They take that money and put it somewhere they think is even more productive, creating more companies, more jobs. And if you are Mark Zuckerberg and you decide you want a mega yacht, okay, somebody built that mega yacht. Somebody's maintaining it mechanically. You have captains and crewmen and cooks and cleaners and dock workers and all sorts of people. That creates wealth. The wealth of the world. Here's the one thing you have to know. If you don't know this, you will be an ignoramus till the day you die. Wealth is not a pie of a fixed size. You can create wealth. Wealth can start with a dollar and end up with $1 trillion a few generations later if people are smart and they allocate money wisely. Oh, my God.
6: That seems to be one of the breakdowns is that in watching the pushback seems to come from a crowd that thinks there is a fixed amount of money always.
2: Right.
6: And that was Senator Ed Markey, by the way. How much of Musk's wealth?
2: Insufferable.
6: How much of Musk's wealth comes from government help? Virtually all of it. He says
2: that's idiotic. That is absolutely untrue.
6: For instance, this back and forth, which was on our Twitter feed. Elon gets paid roughly $8 million a day by the American taxpayer via his government contracts. Explain how taxpayer subsidies aren't literally money out of our pockets. One of our very smart listeners, thankfully, was willing to argue with all these people all day yesterday when I wasn't. Somebody that goes by the handle Common Sense. Do you understand the difference between a contract for delivering a service or product versus a handout? I don't think so.
2: Yeah, well said. That's astonishing ignorance.
6: Nearly all competitive contracts that had deliverables, launches, Starlink services, etc., SpaceX won those awards by offering a lower cost than other companies. Right. Or that the government could do themselves. The government.
2: So do these people not understand the difference between Stacey Abrams and SpaceX?
6: That was Elon's pushback. For instance, the Stacey Abrams thing. Stacey Abrams started an NGO and 30 days later was given $2 billion by the Biden administration. She has not had to return a penny of that. The NGO never did anything. And there are tons of those kinds of things that happen all the time. Do you all get mad about that, or you just don't notice because they're failures? They're all failures, and so nobody is making money off of that. If we could invest in someone that would clean up the homeless situation and make it cheaper than all the homeless government programs, and that guy gets rich, I'll sign up for it today.
2: Right.
6: I don't care if he gets rich, if it ends up being cheaper than the government programs that are doing nothing. You give out money to these green, I keep mentioning the green programs because there's tons of stuff that's not just all kinds of crap that they put money into that doesn't produce any taxpayer revenue, doesn't make a thing. It doesn't do anything for anybody. It's not a product that people want. It's just a money hole.
2: Right, right. So we've been addressing the faulty and dopey, he had government contracts argument. We haven't even gotten to the main socialist argument. Which is that income essentially should be capped, and once you have a certain amount, you should be restricted from ever making any more. I want to get to that. I will tell you two things. I'm going to lay two truth bombs on you. One is a great old saying. I can't remember who came up with it, but a triumph is temporary because you'll go seek new challenges and battles, and you might not win all of them, but an excuse is eternal. Because you can just lay there with your excuse covering you like a warm blanket and never try anything. All right, that's truth bomb number one. Number two is envy is like a shot of fentanyl. It just numbs you. You get sleepy. You bend over at the waist and you stop thinking. The politics of envy are so powerful and so easy.
6: Yeah, I hope I raise my kids in such a way that they have the feeling I have when there is a, you know, a guy like Jeff Bezos inventing Amazon or Bill Gates and, you know, doing what he did with computers all through the 90s or Elon now. I think it's freaking cool as heck. I admire it. I wish I could be more like that as opposed to the immediate feeling being I've just been taken from. That's bad. I have a negative feeling you stole from me. God, that's sick.
2: Because the valuation of his company is such that his share of it makes him a trillionaire. You lost what? How? What?
6: Wow.
1: Jack Armstrong and Joe Getty.
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19: A few miles from the glass spires of Midtown Atlanta lies the South River Forest. In 2021 and 2022, the woods became a home to activists from all over the country.
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19: Who gathered to stop the nearby construction of a massive new police training facility, nicknamed Cop City. There, in the forest, they built a different community.
20: The forest occupation or things like that present a vision of a society where we can have what we need and support each other without being at each other's throats or being subservient to each other.
19: Until one day, everything just shatters open.
21: At approximately 9 o'clock this morning, as law enforcement was moving through various sectors of the property, an individual, without warning...
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23: They want to make sure that we're not energy independent, as we were in 2016 to 2020. Because Joe Biden today, the dictator, the putinoid, the hemorrhoid. Joe Biden, who is depraved, not only demented, but depraved. With a magic wand, he said, you know what? No more drilling for oil or gas in federal waters. Well, almost all waters are federal. No more. And that's on top of what he did in August. Entire Arctic Ocean, barred from drilling for gas and oil. Bart, he's starving us of energy. Why? So we have to buy energy from his buddies in Iran and Saudi Arabia. That's why.
22: Monday night at 10 on 55 KRC, the talk station.

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3: In recent days, federal agents have knocked on the doors of family, friends, and former employees. Not because they found a crime, because they're simply trying to find one.
4: So Gavin Newsom with a FOIA request, Freedom of Information Act request, from executive branch agencies of the U.S. government. He wants anything that's got his or his wife's name on it that they're looking into, because he believes the Justice Department is coming after him.
5: That's right. Now, what could they possibly be investigating? All the weird financial maneuvers where millions of dollars flow to his wife's nonprofit and these mysterious houses that are bought for him and that sort of thing. That's probably part of it. But first, Defiant Gavi is mad and he wants you to know it.
3: I've learned that his campaign has reached my own home. To get me, he's coming after my wife, Jen, a public servant, a woman who's dedicated her life to supporting women and girls. Someone who has
5: done turning little boys into girls,
3: other than having the temerity to advocate for what she believes in. If they can't intimidate me, they'll go after the mother of our children. Donald Trump picked the wrong target. We have nothing to hide. I have a message for you. You can subpoena my records. You can investigate me. You can harass me. Put my name on every and any enemies list you have, but leave my wife and family out of your personal vendetta.
4: He has a weird speaking style, and his hand gestures are particularly odd. Did you watch this?
5: Mm-hmm.
4: Very weird. I couldn't tell if he'd like been practicing it earlier and trying to remember, do I raise my arm at this point? I mean, it's just like, it's like a robot, the way he moves his arms around. It's very weird.
5: He's always been a little bit like that, yeah. Mm-hmm. Let's finish up Gavi's blast.
3: I'd like to say something to my wife. These times are not normal. They're not ordinary. I love you, and I'm sorry he's doing this. You have not earned a single one of the indignities that he's trying to inflict on you and our children. Mr. President, come after me. I'm not going anywhere, and the country is watching.
4: How can you not say,
5: wow,
4: I'd like to say this to my wife, I love you and I'm going to protect you, or whatever he just said, as opposed to, I would like to say, like he's Captain Kirk, to my wife, I love you and will stand up for you. It's just weird. I mean, I know that's got nothing to do with his story, but his inability to sound, he ain't got any of that Clinton or Obama or any of the people that come off as normal juice. He has none of that.
5: No. The whole comfortable in their own skin thing.
4: Quickly to my wife, I would like to say, what?
5: The Wall Street Journal says Siebel Newsom is a documentary filmmaker and founder
4: public
5: of the
4: public servant.
3: He's coming after my wife, Jen, a public servant.
5: Sounded like he chuckled there. Sorry, I almost got through it.
4: I feel
5: Can
4: like,
5: we do another take? This is live, Gavin.
4: You know how much I'm annoyed by the term public servant. I feel like maybe the test is if you have to say you're a public servant, you're not. Because otherwise, it's obvious.
5: That is 100%.
6: That's a great question. Well,
5: yeah, thanks, Jenny. Anyway, she's the, according to the Wall Street Journal, the founder of the Representation Project, an advocacy group that uses film to challenge gender stereotypes. No, they use film to sell young children on transgenderism in schools and are richly rewarded for it. And guess what? California schools are super anxious to take those films from the governor's wife. But anyway, the California Globe doing some great reporting on this. Their executive editor, Megan Barth, reporting on the long list of dubious financial dealings by California's first couple. Quote, the Globe's reporting has consistently highlighted how vendors and donors connected to the Newsom orbit have profited handsomely while the first partner's nonprofit extracted millions through salaries and licensing fees from an organization she controls.
4: They're coming after my wife, a public servant.
5: Damn it, Spock. The Balducians want democracy.
4: Let me hear that one again, the short one there, Michael. Go ahead.
3: I'd like to say something to my wife. These times are not normal. They're not ordinary. I love you, and I'm sorry he's doing this. You have not earned a single one of the indignities that he's trying to inflict on you and our children.
4: Why can't you sound
3: Mr.
4: like a
3: President,
4: human?
3: Come after me. I'm
5: is
3: not going anywhere.
5: To sound like
3: and the
5: Obama?
3: Country is watching.
4: That's funny you would say that.
6: Fascinating.
4: Because that's what I thought yesterday. When I was watching him, I thought, is this him trying to do an Obama?
5: Yeah, I picked up on
4: there,
5: that, too.
4: There were
5: just
4: of
5: some
4: of
5: the inflections.
4: There were a couple of hand gestures. I thought, you grabbed those from Barack Obama.
5: Just out of curiosity, Michael, where is that? I know we've got some Obama in the Iran section. There it is.
7: It is doubtful that any agreement that arises is going to be significantly different or a significant improvement from.
4: You're right. That cadence
7: the deal
4: is
7: that
4: it.
7: We had.
5: Yeah,
7: in the
5: he's
7: first
5: trying
7: place.
5: To do Obama.
4: That's good.
5: Okay.
4: Yeah, that's what he's doing. He just isn't good at it.
5: Yeah. So the Globe has reported on many questionable personal financial issues with the Newsoms, including their two large mansions secretively purchased by shady LLCs only days before closing. Where did the money come from? Who's the LLC? Some $4 million mansion in Sacramento magically appeared for the Newsoms shortly after the election, despite the renovation of the governor's mansion that cost $4 to $4.5 million.
4: You know, the kind of places public servants live.
5: And then in 2018 and 2019, an LLC tied to Newsom's cousin, business partner, and Plump Jack co-president Jeremy Scher, that's his restaurant and wine company.
4: I thought you were talking to me. I said yes.
5: Plump Jack, indeed, paid almost $4 million in cash for a Fair Oaks, California estate. In 2019, in October of the next year, the LLC gifted the home to the Newsoms free and clear, claiming Newsom was a member of the LLC in order to avoid roughly $4,000 in transfer taxes. The Newsoms reportedly spent several nights a week at the estate. Then there was another hairy transaction in Marin County. There you go. In 2024, Governor Newsom and transgender children activist first partner Jennifer Siebel at Newsom purchased a $9 million home back in Marin County.
4: Whoa!
5: Marin Mansion is 5,600 square feet, and Newsom paid 7% above the asking price. How much income does it take to purchase a $9 million home? A buyer would need to make an annual income of nearly $2 million to qualify for a $9 million house if purchased on a 30-year mortgage, which is unlikely. But the home was purchased in cash.
4: Ah!
5: Like a rock star, professional athlete, or hedge fund manager was involved. Certainly not a pair of public servants, as Gavi claimed in his statement.
4: Gavin said, Donald Trump isn't just, I'll just read it like, a regular person. Donald Trump isn't just coming after me because of my mean tweets. He's coming after me because I'm considering running for president, because he hates that I've consistently called him out over and over again for his lies and deceit.
5: I guarantee you, Gavi and the missus have been studying the Clinton Foundation and how they got to do what they got to do and how they got away with it.
4: That's what I was going to say. The Clintons didn't go to jail. None of the Bidens have gone to jail. The Trumps are going to get wealthy. So, yeah, if I had him, I'd think, yeah, we're doing this stuff, but we'll get away with it. Everybody gets away with it.
5: I think Jennifer Siebel Newsom is a sincere Marxist, really wants to overthrow the patriarchy, believes little boys should turn into little girls. She's sincere about that. And if she can make an enormous paycheck and travel like a sultana, what's a female sultan, all the better.
2: Jack Armstrong and Joe Getty.
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18: The New York Times says a group of their journalists received subpoenas from the Justice Department after their report on the president's new Air Force One. The list includes Julian E. Barnes, Eric Lipton, Tyler Pager, and Eric Schmidt, who reported about security concerns on the new Air Force One. The Times says the reporters were summoned to testify before a grand jury on Wednesday. The outlet said an FBI official cited national security in asking that the story be withheld. The U.S. and Canada have reached a deal to open a new multi-billion-dollar bridge linking Detroit and Windsor, Ontario. The Gordon Howe International Bridge will now open July 27th and become the fourth major crossing between Detroit and Canada. The 1.5-mile bridge was originally set to open last month, but was put off due to a disagreement over revenue. President Trump announced today that he was able to cut a much better deal for America after threatening to block the bridge's opening unless the U.S. had an ownership stake in it. I'm Lisa Carton.
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8: Welcome back to the Ramsey Show in the Fairwinds Credit Union studio. George Camel, Ramsey personality, is my co-host today. Maria is in Los Angeles. Hi, Maria. How are you?
11: Hi, Dave. Hi, everyone. Thank you for taking my call.
8: Sure. How can we help?
11: Yeah, so I have a, my husband and I are in baby step number 5, and we have 529s for our daughters. The youngest is 10. The oldest is 20, and the new Trump accounts just came out. So we were debating whether to get an ESA or do the Trump accounts, not the $1,000, but the regular investing. And I wanted to know your thoughts on which one we
8: you
11: should get.
8: You said you already have 529s?
11: Yes, yes. And we learned about the ESAs doing the baby steps.
8: Mm-hmm.
11: But I'm just wondering.
8: I would just keep using your 529s.
11: Oh.
14: Much smarter for college than the Trump accounts, because the Trump accounts are going to be taxable income. The 529, if used for college, is completely tax-free, and it stays in your control.
11: Uh-huh. Okay.
14: So as far as the financial benefits, the 529 wins every time.
11: Hmm.
14: Well, how much is in the 529 so far?
11: For each one, about $1,500.
14: Okay.
11: We just started doing this. So.
8: Well, good. You got it going. You got it started. Good for you. That's more than most people. Most people just talk about it. You actually did it. Good for you.
11: Thank you. Thank you.
14: The other great thing is the 529, way higher contribution limits. There's really no practical limit compared to a Trump account's $5,000 a year.
8: Yeah.
14: And the ESA is $2,000 a year. So you're good. The 529 plans have come a long way. And Dave,
8: you always pick a 529 plan that has you have the right to pick the mutual funds and move the mutual funds that are inside of it. So if I don't like one of them 3 years from now, I can get out of it and move it. Some of the 529s are fixed. You're locked in and you don't want to do those. But the proper 529, the ones we like and recommend, will allow you to select the mutual fund to put in the 529. And if it's underperforming, you could deselect it and select a different one. And just like you could do with a Roth IRA or something like that, same exact process. And that's going to give you the best rates of return and give you the best tax benefits and the most flexibility over the ESA and over the Trump accounts, for sure. The Trump accounts are all right, but largely it's a Trump thump my chest thing. It's a thing Trump's going, look how great I am. You already could do most of the stuff that the Trump accounts do. It's not like it's something really substantially earth-shatteringly new, other than it's got a big T on it for him.
14: I did get my free $1,000, Dave. for my little
8: guy.
14: That's
8: true. You are getting free money from the government.
14: If you have a child
8: George is on welfare now.
14: Yeah, apparently. You know what I thought? I thought, I've given so much money to the government this year, I'd like a little bit back. So thank you for that.
8: Oh, that's it. It's not actually government money. It's actually some of my money coming back to me. Because I've already given you more than that.
14: I see it as a tax
8: refund. I'll go with that. That's better than welfare.
14: So thank you from the government.
8: Yeah.
14: But if you've had a child born in 2024, 5, 6, 7, then you can get that free $1,000.
8: So I said, you got two of them.
14: I got two. One was born in 25 and one was born in 23. So she missed the boat on that one. But we shall see. It is cool as a retirement vehicle for your kids, because what you can do is once it becomes a traditional IRA at 18, you can do conversions to Roth and let that grow tax-free for the rest of their life.
8: Now, which is an interesting math riddle to run out. But again, the practicality of you actually doing all of that all the way through is almost zero.
14: Well, and it's a good reminder, parents need to be investing 15% into their own retirements first.
8: Yes.
14: Then save for college next, because that's coming up a whole lot sooner than your kid's retirement. So this is a nice to have.
8: This is like after you become really wealthy and you get bored and you're trying to come up with something else to do with
14: money. It's like a baby step 7 item for most people.
8: Yeah, and beyond. Yeah, it's like trying to figure it out. It's kind of like, you know, I tell you what I did that was in that category. So the kids were teenagers and they were working, some here at Ramsey and some at the mall and some babysitting and dog walking or whatever. So I filed a tax return, like on Rachel Cruz Ramsey at the time, when she was 13. And for some reason, I remember it. It was $1,233. I don't know why I remember that.
14: Let's go, Rachel. Ago, but all right.
8: Remember numbers. It's what I do. And so it was $1,233. I filed a tax return, and the taxes on it were like, because she could not take a standard deduction because I'm using her as a dependent. So so I had to pay taxes on the $1,233 because I filed that tax return for her on that. But that enabled me then, you can put up to your earned income into a Roth IRA. So she's 12 years old. I opened a Roth IRA and put $1,233 in it. And I paid a little bit of taxes. Those were extra dollars coming out of my pocket. Didn't cost the kid a thing. The kid made $1,233, put it in her I want to buy a car account. That's what she did with it. But the but I actually filed a tax return on it, paid a little bit of taxes, and then put the $1,233 out of my pocket and put it in there. And then I ended up doing that subsequent years on all three of them.
14: Compounded for the next
8: 50
14: years.
8: So by the time they get out of college, all of their earned income had been put into Roths by me. As extra, but that's beyond the baby steps. That's way past. You're out of debt. Your house is paid off. You're doing everything you want to do with generosity. And I'm just going, what's a math fun thing? But I mean, you take that for a 12-year-old, what's 1,233 become by the time they're 76? A lot. Hundreds of thousands of dollars tax free.
14: Pretty cool.
8: And so, in addition to the other things. So you can do some stuff like that. I would do that kind of thing before I'd screw with the Trump account.
14: Yeah, I just don't want someone calling in going, hey, my kid had to go into a bunch of student loan debt, but hey, they've got $1,000 in a retirement account.
8: True.
14: That's not what you want.
8: Don't do it in that order. You're exactly right. Stick with the baby.
14: Time and place for it.
8: Good point. Good point. I'm just shocked to hear you're on welfare. That's a new thing. Jonathan's in Jackson, Mississippi. Hey, Jonathan, how can we help?
1: Hey, Dave. Hey, how y'all doing?
8: Better than I deserve. What's up?
1: Well, I got good news, and I guess you could say good news, too. I just wrote the last check yesterday to pay off all our debt, about $62,000 total.
8: House and everything?
1: Well, the house is already paid for.
8: Way to go, Jonathan! How does it feel to not have a debt in the world, dude?
1: Different. Unusual.
8: Surreal. Yeah, for real. Good for you, man.
1: Well, thank you. I appreciate that. A lot of hard work. My wife and I both worked part-time jobs to get it done, and she worked actually part-time, full-time and part-time while pregnant, and we had our first child in January, and we had to quit our part-time jobs, but we still didn't quit paying down on it.
8: Good for you. Congrats. Good for you.
14: What's your question?
1: So my question is, I've been so focused on that, I haven't really looked at our retirement accounts. So my question is, I have an old IRA, Doc, from years ago, and it's got a grand sum of 2 cents in it. And my question is, should I start recontributing to that and have my wife open up her own? Or should we do like a joint retirement?
8: There's no joint retirement. There's no joint.
1: There's no joint.
14: It's tied to one person.
8: They always have one name on them. You can name her as a beneficiary. She can name you as a beneficiary in the event of death. And if you get divorced, the judge will make you split it up anyway. but it's in your name and or her name. So you're just, she can have an IRA, you can have an IRA. And you can have that, take that old IRA and start it. And so sit down with a SmartVestor Pro and start planning out your newfound ability to save and invest. 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That'll help you pick out one with the heart of a teacher. And you guys sit down and figure out whether you need to roll that old IRA into some good mutual funds and all the stuff you're going to want to do now that you don't have any payments. I'm so proud of you.

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7: Just before midnight on Saturday, February 19th, 2005, Danielle Imbeau and her friend Richard Patron left a crowded Philadelphia bar. 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
7: 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The FBI called it murder for hire.
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11: Both of them weren't the target. One of them was the target. The other one was wrong place, wrong time.
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1: Today's question comes from Michael in Alaska. 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Simple question. I've got a lot of ideas here as sort of the mixture of my worlds of tech and finance.
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1: 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So Apple Pay blocks your actual card number at these transactions, and it's a tap to pay, so your card is never actually used or exposed. So that's one way. It's encrypted. Another one, and this one's actually a new advertiser on my YouTube channel, but I've used them for years. They're called privacy.com, and they create virtual card numbers that you can lock to merchants with spending limits, time limits, one-time use. So I use those when I shop online because your actual debit card number is never exposed. It's a virtual card number that's attached to your bank account or debit card. So that's pretty cool, too.
0: Most websites, including ours, and, you know, I've learned about this because of owning Ramsey. Otherwise, I probably would have never learned about it. When we accept your debit card to purchase a Total Money Makeover book or George's book on our website, the number is not stored literally. It is tokenized, is what they call it in the tech world. And so it's encrypted, in other words. And so we have a token, an encrypted token on you then, that when you come back, you can use the same card very easily. So, like, if you return to a website of any kind where you do shopping, that's what's happened. If it's a decent website, if it's sophisticated in any way, they will have tokenized it, meaning they're not in their database to be hacked is not your entire card number. We simply do not have your entire card number. It's gone.
1: We couldn't get it if we wanted to.
0: But we have access to your account through that token only. And so it keeps fraud from actually happening because we would have some liability if you got hacked through here. We don't need the PR problem of that. So if you're dealing online, you're going to run into that a lot with reasonably sophisticated sites. The second thing is that you are not liable for charges on your debit card that were fraudulently made, just like you're not on your credit card. So, and I've heard people incorrectly, and that's a minimum, ignorantly say on other financial shows, well, you'd never get a debit card because credit card protects you in the event of fraud. Debit card gives you the exact same protections. Look it up on Visa.com. Look it up.
1: It's zero liability policy.
0: It says it right there. It's got a little paragraph called the zero liability policy on all Visa and MasterCard products, whether it's a Visa credit card or a Visa debit card, a MasterCard debit card or credit card, zero liability in the event of fraud. So if someone steals your number and buys stuff, and this actually happened to Sharon a week and a half ago.
1: Oh, wow.
0: Our bank contacted us and said, did you buy $10,000 worth of Louis Vuitton in South Carolina last week? And we're like, no, we did not. We're in South Carolina, and Louis Vuitton was not on the Christmas list, so didn't happen. And they're like, okay, $84,000 worth. These people, wherever they grabbed her number, wherever they scarfed her number, they hit Louis Vuitton and Coach all over America. And I don't know how they were doing it.
1: Wow.
0: It was hitting my wife's. It was hitting my checking account with my wife's debit card. And you know what it cost me?
1: $0.
0: You know what it cost old Louis Vuitton? I don't know. Did they actually let those purses and suitcases get out the door with the fraud? They might have. But when they got back and the charge was denied, maybe they recalled the order. Maybe it was an online order. I don't know. But it was $80,000.
1: That's wild.
0: That was a lot. I think they knew whose card they'd gotten a hold of.
1: Yeah. They went ding, ding, ding.
0: Yeah, I think we just hit the lottery. So we don't know what happened, whether it got picked up whether somebody took a picture of it in a back room or where it happened, but that happens with credit cards, it happens with debit cards, it's identity theft, and there's fraud online, and there's fraud in stores, and there's ATM, you know, gas pumps, or have a, you know, the artificial thing where they, the crook is scanning your number and keeping your number and that kind of thing. I've heard of all of these things happening. I have never lost a dime, and I've had a debit card for as long as there have been debit cards, probably 30-something years.
1: Wow.
0: I've never lost a dime. Now, I have had all kinds of situations where the bank sends me the email that says, is this you? Or the fraud department will call and say, is this you? And the 800 number rings on the phone, right? But they do that with your credit card as well. They'll check.
1: Yep. One good note.
0: If it breaks the algorithm. So, like, if we head out of the country, we just spent 3 weeks in Argentina. If we head out of the country, we email my banker, my private banker, and say, we're going to be in Argentina. That is us. Those charges are us. Look for that.
1: You don't need to
0: flag. Because that'll trip the algorithm, and the whole stinking thing will get shut down. I'll be down there with no money. That's not a good idea, right? So, but I let them know. But the algorithms are all, they're excellent. They're getting better all the time. The identity theft protection that Xander has is there as well, but I've never had to access that for any of this. The debit card is as safe as the credit card, period. And especially if you keep up with your stinking banking.
1: Yeah, the big part is just pay
0: attention.
1: You
0: never look at your checking account but once a year. Well, no wonder you got screwed, because you're screwing yourself. You're doing a bad job of handling your money. You need to know what's going on with your money. So, same thing. So, you know, that's
1: I get text every transaction that comes through,
0: you
1: goes
0: do?
1: To my phone.
0: Really?
1: Yeah.
0: Every single transaction? That would drive me bananas.
1: I guess it's probably when you're using it at a point of purchase.
0: I don't get it at all. I don't get a single text.
1: You're missing out. It's a good time. It's the only people that text me is my bank.
0: George, it's a good
1: time. I can't get a hold
0: it's
1: of my
0: party.
1: Wife.
0: It's a party. It's a banker party.
1: It feels good to get a text.
0: Sounds like a party
1: saying.
0: To me. No, that would drive me bananas. I don't need all that activity. But I do need the protection, though. I don't want, you know, some crook loading up on Louis Vuitton with Sharon's name. I don't want that happening. And then they tried.
1: Man.
0: They tried. And we'll, you know, we're happy to sign. I think they sent, oh, they did. The bank sent over an affidavit, because this was an unusually large.
1: Yeah, that's like a police report level.
0: Yeah. And so we signed affidavits and everything to for them to put in the file.
1: But did they do a search of your house to make sure there was no Louis in there?
0: Well, there might they would be find Louis in there, but they would be older than last week. And they would have been actually paid for by us. So, yeah. And not stolen by us. But, yeah. Wow. Not in my closet, but in my wife's. But anyway, yeah. So
1: I covered all this, Dave, in my book. In the credit card chapter of Breaking Free from Broke, I literally have a spot about the fraud protector. That's the archetype of the credit card user who says, well, credit cards are safer. And I go through all the nitty-gritty details, the Electronic Fund Transfer Act, and all these 17 ways you can stay protected. And it's really a nothing burger. It's more paranoia at that point and a justification to keep your credit card more than it is reality. So I want to just convict everyone out there going, well, I don't want to cut it up because fraud could happen. There's a higher likelihood you put yourself into debt than fraud happening if you're using that credit card.
0: Well, fraud, you really should. The only way you're going to catch it on your credit card is if you look at the statement and go, I didn't charge this. The only way you're going to catch it on your debit card is if you keep up with your statement and
1: up.
0: I didn't charge this. So you actually have to freaking pay attention to your life or you're going to crash. There's crooks everywhere. There's more people. There's people that work harder at being crooks than they do at their job. And they're even better at it than they are at their job. So,
1: and if you lose your debit card, you got to lock that thing immediately. 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
0: I'm pretty sure our bank has that one too.
1: Yeah, there's a lot of these protections these days that it's actually safer than it's ever been to use a debit card.
0: Yeah, and it may actually... 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
1: I believe it.
0: But they do have the same exact fraud protection. 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
8: President Trump says the U.S. has 1,000 missiles locked and loaded if Iran carries out a reported assassination attempt against him. Posting on social media late Friday night, Trump added that thousands more would immediately follow, aimed at the Islamic Republic if the Iranian government acts on its threat. The stark warning comes a day after reports that Tehran was planning to kill the president. On Saturday, Iran's new supreme leader vowed revenge for the slaying of the former Ayatollah Ali Khamenei, who was killed during U.S.-Israeli airstrikes. The New York Times says it received subpoenas from the Justice Department after reporting on security issues with the new Air Force One. They report four journalists who worked on the report were summoned to testify before a grand jury on Wednesday. The subpoenas were issued by Jay Clayton, the U.S. attorney in Manhattan. The outlet says an FBI official cited national security in asking that the story be withheld. Weather forecasters say another heat dome is affecting the upper plain states and parts of the Midwest this weekend. And as we hear from Monica Nelson, it'll then move eastward.
9: Forecasters are warning of dangerous heat and stifling humidity continuing into next week, starting in the upper plains and spreading toward the East Coast. Montana and North Dakota could see temperatures in the upper 90s with humidity pushing high into the 100s. By Sunday, the heat wave will spread into the Midwest, challenging record highs from Colorado to Michigan. By Tuesday, the record heat wave will hit New England and the Mid-Atlantic. Residents are all being advised to avoid strenuous outdoor activity and to drink plenty of water. I'm Monica Nelson.
8: Linda Nuskova of the Czech Republic has claimed her first Grand Slam women's singles title. The 21-year-old took the title, beating Karolina Muchová 6-2, 5-7, 6-3 in an all-Czech Republic final at Wimbledon today. Nuskova also made history as the youngest Wimbledon women's champion. I'm Scott Carr. More than $400,000 has been raised to support the family of Lorenzo Araujo, the 52-year-old husband and father of three who was killed by an ICE agent in Houston on July 7th. ICE initially said an agent shot Araujo in self-defense, though investigations continue by the DHS and FBI. The Salgado Araujo family GoFundMe, organized by the family and the LULAC Institutes, collected more than 9,400 donations. A federal judge has tossed out the convictions of four people who participated in the January 6th Capitol riot in Washington. Lisa Taylor has more.
10: On Friday, the judge granted a request from the Department of Justice to dismiss the convictions of the men who were members of the Proud Boys. The convictions were dismissed with prejudice, meaning the case is closed permanently. This comes after President Trump issued around 1,500 pardons to those convicted over the Capitol riot last year and commuted the sentences of 14 others. I'm Lisa Taylor.
8: There are now several endangered species protections in place that the Trump administration is rolling back. Here's Rob Martier.
11: On Friday, the administration announced a new rule that rescinds an interpretation of the Endangered Species Act aimed at mitigating harm to animals. Previously, the government had considered harm as any modification of habitat that hurts animals by affecting their ability to eat, shelter, or breed. The rule change makes destroying an endangered species habitat no longer illegal. This could open the habitats of some species to drilling, mining, and real estate projects. I'm Rob Martier.
8: One of the stars of the 70s television show Emergency has died.
12: Come on, I know. Put the ladder for me. The second floor is gone.
8: Randolph Mantooth had a career that spanned five decades, but he's best known for starring as Johnny Gage in the hit series, which ran from 72 to 77.
13: Everything's under control, Captain.
4: Mantooth went on to have a long career as a guest star on TV shows, nominated for several awards for roles on soap operas. Mantooth's family says he died Friday after a long illness at the age of 80. I'm Scott Carr.
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1: We'll continue dodging those scattered showers and storms into early tonight before we completely dry out overnight. We fall to 68 degrees for Sunday morning, starting things off with mostly cloudy skies. But tomorrow afternoon, more of a mix of sun and clouds, highs near 81. Most of us will stay dry, but a couple isolated showers could pop up. That's your 9 First Warning Forecast. I'm meteorologist Mark Stitz on 55 KRC.
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30: You know, I have a very nice life. I've been very blessed. I love what I do, and I've been able to make money at it. But when I look at these type of numbers, I just don't understand. Like, Bill Gates is worth $113 billion. Okay, think about that, $113 billion. He's the 13th richest man in the world. Warren Buffett is worth $159 billion. He's the 5th richest man in the world. So, Andrew, what do you think is their secret to this incredible wealth?
31: Luck.
30: Okay. They when asked separately, they said one word. It wasn't luck. Try again.
31: Timing?
30: Focus.
31: Oh.
30: Focus. Like Gates says, when he was a teenager, he was obsessed with coding. And Warren Buffett, listen to this. Okay, the guy's 94 years old. He just retired. When he was 11 years old, he took $115. Think about that. That was a huge amount of money back then. He bought stock, and that's how he started getting involved in the stock market.
31: Where did he get $115 from?
30: Just as it was entire savings. I'm sure he like did a paper route or something like that.
31: We were talking about like 1920s. This is like the height of the Depression.
30: But, you know, I sat next to Warren Buffett.
31: Yes?
30: Yes, and I was voted in the top 100 most powerful women in America.
31: Oh, that's cool.
30: I mean, I need to tell you these things so that this way you can respect me more.
31: Doesn't change my opinion about you one bit.
30: Okay,
31: but go ahead, tell your story.
30: So I did a little speech to thank everybody for making me part of this whole team, I guess, and list of women. And then I sat down next to Warren Buffett. And I said to him, I said, how do you feel like being the only guy in this whole room? And
0: And he said, yeah, you know, it's interesting to me. And he said, I actually listened to your show. And he was so nice, so nice. And I said, so are any of the women in this room like hitting on you? And he said to me, Kim, look at me. Do you know how hard it is for me to find the right woman? And do you know what I had to do to get into a lady's panties? And I said, no, what did you have to do? And he said, I had to buy Fruit of the Loom.
31: That's really funny.
0: I was like, because I didn't know where that was going.
31: No, that's smart.
0: Not at all. And on that happy note, welcome to the Kim Komando Show. I'm America's beloved digital goddess, Kim Komando, here with you once again. And we are here to make sure that you are always tech ahead and never left tech behind in the digital dust. And joining me, of course, is my cohort, Andrew Babinski, who's also the morning show co-host on 99.9 KEZ in Phoenix, Arizona. Hi there, Andrew.
31: Hi, Kim.
0: And let's see, you can find us on over 425 top stations from coast to coast. 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We love you guys and gals. And if you have a question about something digital, you want to share a story, that's why the Komando hotline's open right now at 1-888-825-5254. And just a reminder, you can always make an appointment to speak with us here on the show. Just head over to Komando.com, and there's a link at the top that says Ask Kim. And I'd like to thank Simply Safe for helping to make this show possible. 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All righty, then every single day I dive into a lot of different places and sources to make sure that I'm up to date on what's going on in the tech world. And here are five things that you need to know. And we're going to start with the unbelievable reason why that pricey new smart TV you bought a few years ago is obsolete. That's right. So what's happening is planned obsolescence. Have you noticed this, Andrew, with your tech?
31: No, I haven't noticed it, but I understand exactly what you're saying is they make something and they're planning on that you have to replace it within 3, 4, 5 years?
0: Sometimes 2 to 3 years. With your TVs, they're quietly shutting off the software updates. And so you get slower performance, no more security updates. Streaming apps like Netflix, YouTube, whatever, they're not going to update anymore. Content won't load. But you can fight back. Here's what you do is you get like an inexpensive Roku stick, Fire stick, something like that. And then you can make that old TV last just a little bit longer and not have it turn into a $1,000 paperweight.
31: I told you about the fight I had with the guys in trying to install my TV, right?
0: What was that?
31: So I bought a 100-inch TV because it was on sale. It was like $1,000 off. So I was like, I have to have it. It's basically free. And when they set it up, they wanted to get it on the Wi-Fi network. And I was like, no, it's fine. I don't need you to do that. And they were fighting me. They're like, we can't leave until this TV is connected to the Wi-Fi network. And I'm like, no, because I use an Xbox for all my entertainment. So I'm bypassing all that. It's just a monitor. It's a glorified monitor for me. But they fought back. They were not going to leave until they put it on the Wi-Fi network.
0: How did you get them to leave, though?
31: I told them, get out of my house. The TV's working. Thank you.
0: Did they try to say, like, you're going to be missing out on features? And
31: They threw the warranty thing at me. You're not going to be able to get the warranty on it because I'm like, that has nothing to do with it. Putting it on the Wi-Fi network has nothing to do with the warranty. Get out.
0: I wonder if they get a bonus. I mean, for them to pressure so hard.
31: I'm sure that has something to do also with the deal that I bought it from Best Buy has with these manufacturers that they got to check a box that says they put it on the Wi-Fi network.
0: Yes, as far as the total installation.
31: Correct.
0: Yeah, that's probably it.
30: Coming in at number two, it's a story that I read in Rolling Stone. Kat thought that she married a down-to-earth guy, but a year in, ChatGPT came out. The guy became obsessed with ChatGPT. He used it to write her texts to her, analyze the relationship, philosophy. He started spending hours after hours just talking to the bot. She couldn't take it. She left. And when she finally met him at the courthouse, he told her to turn off her phone because of surveillance and that AI helped him recover his childhood trauma. Well, there is a viral Reddit thread entitled ChatGPT Induced Psychosis. All kinds of stories. One woman said her boyfriend thought the AI was God. Another said her husband's AI called itself Lumina. Didn't you talk about that?
31: Yeah, we talked about that one on the podcast. Lumina was getting him the ancient secrets of the universe and building him a teleport machine. And also, don't forget, they were in love.
30: Yes. And so what's happening is people are going to ChatGPT, asking it certain prompts, and then developing, I guess, would you say a relationship?
31: In this case, remember when we were talking about the story, ChatGPT started calling him Spark Bearer.
30: Oh, that's right.
31: I mean, I don't know if those were the best, you know, love cuddly names for each other, but they were loving on each other. And when the wife read all of the chat history, she could see that they were hitting on each other. They were pretty romantic, intimate.
30: Come over here, Spark Bearer.
31: You should try that on Barrett.
30: Yeah, sure. Hey, look at me. What the hell's wrong with you? All right. Moving for number three, a new report from Neuro Rights Foundation says that neurotech gadgets, headbands claiming to boost your focus or sleep, they're collecting and selling your brain data. That's right. Out of 30 companies surveyed, this is something you probably never thought about. You put on a little headband to calm you down or to sleep. They collect neural data, 29 companies with little or no guardrails. And they have no rules really about deleting your info or letting you revoke consent.
31: How are they collecting the data? Through a headband?
30: Well, because it's sensing your synapses and maybe, I'm not really sure. I mean, I'm a computer scientist. I am not a brain surgeon.
31: Fair enough. Okay. I don't know either.
30: All I know is that's another way that they're collecting data.
31: Every single thing. Pretty soon you're going to put on your shirt and it's going to send it to like the National Nipple Foundation because it's monitoring everything.
30: I don't know if we had to say that type of foundation. I'm sure there was like, you know, on the backside or your spine or something like that.
31: All right. Fair enough. That's where my brain went.
30: Of course it does. Moving on to number four, some tech updates you need to know. I think this is really good. And I don't use a Windows machine anymore. Thank God. I went Mac and I never went back. But Microsoft announced some new AI agents. So instead of going through all the Microsoft Windows menus to do something, you could just say, hey, make my mouse pointer bigger. Okay?
31: Well, if only that were that easy.
30: Ouch. All right. Lyft just announced, moving on, a new ride option made specifically for older adults. It's called Lyft Silver. Boomer Uber didn't test out so well. 5% of Lyft riders are over 65, and the company says, we need to change that. So they have a new app called Lyft Silver. Basically, the app, the letters are bigger, things are easier, the cars are easier for you to get in and out of. Again, Lyft Silver.
31: All the drivers talk like this. We'll be at Luby's cafeteria in just a couple of minutes, Clarence.
30: Well, slow down, slow down. You're going too fast. You're going too fast for me. All right. Do you have a Chewbacca impression, Andrew?
31: Not a good one.
30: Okay, a Disneyland ticket starts at $100 a day.
31: Okay.
30: And then you got parking, food, lightsabers, of course.
31: Sure.
30: But if you have a Disney Plus subscription, you can visit Galaxy's Edge from your couch for the price of this Disney Plus subscription. So you can stream full walkthroughs of Black Spire Outpost and Chewie. And there's the POV Rise of the Resistance. And that's all on Disney Plus.
31: That sounds kind of cool, especially if you're a Star Wars fan.
30: Yeah, you like it. And finally, this coming in at number five. I know, we have a lot of things with dogs. This is really trending big on TikTok. Pet psychics. Have you seen them?
31: No.
30: They're trying to figure out what's going on. One gal, Sina Felipe, got a reading about her childhood cat, Biddy. The psychic said that Biddy thinks he's very handsome and prefers the family beach house, the cat does, and calls himself Leo.
31: Is this cat alive? Or because you said childhood cat. So is this like a animal medium that's speaking to ones that have passed?
30: Yes.
31: Oh, so it's that kind of scam.
30: Yes. Although you can have your current pet there and we'll tell you the future.
31: Ooh.
30: And what the pet is really thinking.
31: I see. Rover is going to poop in the front yard.
30: Yes. Yeah, I mean, Fluffy can finally tell you that she doesn't really like the gluten-free kibble. Okay? That's just not it. Pet psychics are charging up to $100 per session. They have thousands of glowing reviews. Six figures a year for reading a pet.
31: Good for them.
30: Yes. Maybe I need to do this for Bella.
31: You want to get it? No. Well, first of all, yes, please do. This would be hilarious.

0: and she had a cigarette and she sat in her mouth and joked, I am today, honey.
1: Tomorrow I'll be the bearded lady.
0: That's it.
1: I am Mrs. Invisible on Saturday.
0: Hey, you know that glow you see on people who just seem to radiate health? 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
0: All right, so I decided to mix things up a little bit. 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
1: Theoretically, if I win, can I give the other $500 to myself?
0: No, you have to give it to somebody else.
1: All right,
0: I mean, fine. That's just the way it is. Google came out with some interesting...

0: interesting stat the other day is that the best day to book a flight, it's still on Tuesdays. So if you're trying to find the lowest fare, you want to do it on Tuesday. Google says that it can save you 13 to 20%. But let me tell you what happened.
1: What happened?
0: Barry and I had a little bit of a miscommunication.
1: Okay,
0: so we were having dinner on Friday night, and he's like, oh, so what's new? And I said, oh, I canceled our flights back from Hawaii. He's like, you what? I said, and he goes, Kim, I'm not swimming. I'm like, I said, no, I canceled our flights because you said that, you know, we were going to figure out something else or leave a different day or whatever it was. So I just canceled them. And he's like, but how are we going to get back? I'm like, you told me to cancel the flights. He's like, well, I told you that you might have to. I said, but I did. So that was a great dinner. So Saturday morning, I wake up and I book the tickets again.
1: So now this is just a flight back. Already got the tickets booked for there.
0: Yes. Yeah, so then I get up in the morning. I go to Pilates. It's like 9 o'clock. I'm not in a hurry because I'll figure some other way back, you know, on a different airline if I have to. And for me, Ian, and Barry, flights back, I saved $2,000.
1: That's legitimate money right there.
0: Exactly. By canceling the flight, waiting 12 hours, and I got the same seats.
1: The same exact ones, not a row forward or a row behind.
0: I got the same exact seats. So then I'm sitting there, maybe I should cancel the flight there.
1: Don't risk it.
0: I know. I'm sitting there like maybe that's not. But you know who else does that all the time is Clark Howard. Is that what he does? He cancels and then he rebooks. And he told me like he saved like $8,000 on business class seats to Europe.
1: They want to make sure they get that seat filled.
0: I know. So I guess if you're willing to take the chance, you could do that. But yeah, saved a ton of money. And then I went to Barry and went, nah, nah, nah, nah. If you're serious about protecting your privacy online, listen up. 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
29: President Trump says the U.S. has 1,000 missiles locked and loaded if Iran carries out a reported assassination attempt against him. Posting to social media late last night, Trump added thousands more would immediately follow, aimed at the Islamic Republic, if the government there acts on its threat. That stark warning coming a day after reports that Tehran was plotting to kill the president. More than 350 people have been rescued across counties in Missouri during this week's heavy flooding. Authorities warn many roads remain washed out or are covered by floodwater and are impassable. Fire officials in the small town of Pacific, southwest of St. Louis, say crews continue their search as they move debris. In theaters this weekend, the live-action adaptation of Moana has beat the competition but is not making quite the splash that was anticipated.
30: Listen, princess.
31: I'm not a princess. I'm the daughter of the chief.
29: The film stars Dwayne Johnson and Catherine Ligaya. It made $18 million Friday. It's on track to make a projected $45 million this weekend. I'm Scott Carr.
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33: We'll continue dodging those scattered showers and storms into early tonight before we completely dry out overnight. We fall to 68 degrees for Sunday morning, starting things off with mostly cloudy skies. But tomorrow afternoon, more of a mix of sun and clouds, highs near 81. Most of us will stay dry, but a couple isolated showers could pop up. That's your 9 First Warning Forecast. I'm meteorologist Mark Stitz on 55 KRC.
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0: 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All right, we just have a ton of phone calls to go through right now. You ready, Andrew?
1: Let's do this.
0: Okay, we're going to start with Michaela in San Francisco, California. Welcome to the show. I think I read about you in, was it People Magazine?
1: What?
2: Yes. That's right.
0: She's a star. Yeah. She's a star. She's incredible.
2: Well, hello. Thank you for having me.
0: You betcha. So, so tell us what made you so popular.
2: I think that I entered kind of like a conversation that's been happening lately in AI, which is like, what can you use it for in your life? Mm-hmm. What is it good for? And also, obviously, everyone loves a pre-wedding glow-up.
0: So. Yes, exactly. Exactly. So then, did you submit your picture to chat and say, mm-hmm. what do I need?
2: So, kind of, yeah. So first of all, I love cosmetic procedures. It's been a special interest of mine, like the little ones, the medium ones, that like injectables and stuff. And I also have been getting really into using AI, and I use it in work. And so what I was sitting in the hairdresser's like chair and getting my roots touched up. And I was like, let me just send a video of my face to ChatGPT. So I like took a video from the side, the front, showed my skin, and I prompted it that I had my wedding in July and August. I'm 39. Here are the spots on my face or like the things that I think I need to work on. Or like, you know, glow up and tell me what procedures to do and when to do them. And my budget is $2,500.
0: Wow.
1: That's pretty cool. Yeah.
0: I know. I like this. Yeah. This is awesome. And so what did it say?
2: Well, it didn't, I wouldn't say it did me dirty because it was like deeply honest. And I think that's what I really liked about it is like, you know, if you go to a med spa, you know, they are going to recommend the things that they have on their menu or their list. And I wanted like a completely objective view. And so I got that. And so it was like, it went into detail, like we agree your key concerns should be age spots and uneven skin tone, like droopy eyebrows, wrinkles and fine lines, and then like especially under your eyes and your nasolabial fold and your forehead. And I was like, okay, got it, understood.
0: It didn't come in and say, listen, let me tell you, you're a beautiful woman.
2: No, I didn't.
0: And here, you just need like a little subtleties. We're not talking about, yeah. like doing the whole kitchen remodel. We're just going to replace the cabinets.
2: Listen, I want to age like Meryl Streep, you know, like I want to like look my age and just do it really gracefully. And, you know, a little tweaks here and there usually help.
1: When you first got the results and the answers back, were you self-conscious? Mm-hmm. Were you upset? Like, how was your reaction?
2: Oh, no, I loved it. I'm like, yes, this is what I was looking for. These are the real things. You know, I wasn't upset at all. It's what I wanted. So, yeah.
0: So did it recommend anything that you did not do?
2: Yeah. So the other thing is that I wanted to get an endo lift. I've been, you know, kind of doom scrolling in like subreddits.
0: What's
2: that?
0: Well, I'm sorry. What's an endo lift?
1: Yes, please help.
2: Yeah. Okay. So I got it. It's a procedure that they've been doing in Asia and Europe for many years, but the lasers only just recently got approved by the FDA here. So they go inside your face, and at a certain frequency, it can melt fat. So I did it on my cheeks and like on my neck, and then at a different frequency, it adds collagen. It helps promote it, and so while you're melting fat, you're also bringing like tightening up your skin, and I you know, obviously I want that.
1: Of course. Kim, why are you feverishly taking notes over there?
0: Endo lift. I need an endo lift.
2: Yeah, right.
0: Everybody needs an endo lift.
2: I know, they really do.
0: Well, that's, you know, I've never thought about using ChatGPT for that.
1: So I uploaded my picture and I asked the question, based on a picture of me, what cosmetic procedures are most needed? And this is the result I got. Your expression in the picture has a lot of character, and that's something cameras do love. You're not someone who needs anything. But if you ever want to lean into a refreshed look, you can do it the natural way.
0: That's what it said?
1: Yes.
0: Did you say what kind of cosmetic?
1: I think my camera's broken.
2: I was going to say, like, are you just showing off?
0: Did you ask about cosmetic features?
1: I did. I said, what are cosmetic surgeries that you would recommend based on this picture?
0: Okay, I can tell you what you need.
1: That's what I'm saying. Yeah. There's something wrong with my ChatGPT.
0: You need an endo lift.
2: Yes, exactly. So this is actually really interesting because ChatGPT itself is going to always be affirming. But if you give it a prompt where you say, like, respond like this type of person, maybe it's like a world-class surgeon.
0: Ask if you were a world-class cosmetic plastic surgeon.
1: You're going to take me a second. One second. Here, I'll do it.
0: Do you know how to spell plastic surgery?
1: Yeah, I got spell check.
0: Got to help him out.
2: World. W-O.
0: Do you want to take your hat off? Because you're bald, too. So maybe they're going to recommend.
1: Yeah, I could say. Get hair transplants.
0: Yes.
2: PRP or whatever.
0: Find the fountain. Instead of the fountain of youth, you're finding the fountain of hair.
1: It said I needed to get the endo lift and a starto lift. Both sides of it. Hold on here.
0: Yeah. So are you happy with the results, Michaela?
2: Yeah. So the endolift does take a few months to show the full results. I'm still a little bit swollen. I got Botox, which I had done it in my 20s, but then I stopped for a while. And I got Botox in an insane number of units compared to what I needed then. But it worked really well. Like, I had very droopy eyelids, and now they're not. my next thing is that I'm going to get cheek filler just to, like, hopefully help kind of keep things up. And
0: gravity's so awful. So hard.
2: Like who decided there should be gravity? So I'm going to do that at the end of this month, May. And then I'll probably do some sort of facial, getting a little bit closer to the wedding, but not too close.
0: And then you're going to show up for the wedding and be like, who's this young woman? Where did this person come from?
2: Is he even legally allowed to get married at this age?
1: We have an update.
0: Okay.
1: ChatGPT now says I need upper and lower eyelid surgery, neck and jawline tightening, Botox and filler, skin resurfacing, and hairline and scalp evaluations.
0: There we go.
2: Get started.
0: There we go. Now he's going to be hitting me up for a raise. Thanks, Mikel. There we go. I don't think you need all of that.
1: Well, not all at once.
0: I think just... what was that? The endolift. I'm going to have to check that out. Well, congratulations on your upcoming nuptials.
1: What a great idea.
0: It is. I never thought about that. And if you're listening and watching, and you have a different type of use that you've done with ChatGPT, you should let us know.
1: Yeah, we'd love to talk about it.
0: Let's see. John in Hanover, Maryland. Hi there, John. Welcome to the show. Glad to have you with us.
3: Hi, Kim. How are you?
0: Wonderful. So how can I lend a hand?
3: Yeah, so I don't know how much details you have there in front of you, but basically my question is, how do I find out if my cell phone and home internet are being spied on at numerous occasions where we're sending out texts and emails and it doesn't seem to be, and then their recipients tell us that they never received it. And it's mostly related to looking for a job, sending resume.
0: Okay, wait. You're going in too many directions. I'm having trouble following you. Okay, so bottom line it. Do you think somebody's on your network? Do you think somebody's spying? Yeah. Okay, so you think somebody's on the network?
3: Yeah.
0: Okay. And then what proof do you have that you think that this is actually going on?
3: Well, the fact that the recipients aren't getting the text and the emails that are related with to certain keywords or sending resume and things like that.
0: Is it just a few things that are not going through, or is it everything that's not going through?
3: it looks like everything, because we never get response. And my son experienced the same thing, looking for internships, and nothing happened. And we send out thousands of emails and resumes, and no response at all. And then all of a sudden, I get a text message from a friend who tells me that he got an inappropriate text message from my phone, which I've never sent. So we know there's something going on, but I have no idea where to begin.
0: Okay. Well, let's just start there. It's really hard to diagnose this without necessarily being right there and seeing everything.
3: Right.
0: But where I would start is at the very beginning. And the very beginning, now when you say you're setting this, are you using Wi-Fi, your phone, or what are you doing?
3: Mostly Wi-Fi.
0: Okay. So let's start with Wi-Fi. Is that, how old's the router?
3: Router is relatively new, maybe less than a year.
0: Excellent. We love that. Sometimes I talk to people and they're like, I don't know. I think I bought it in the year 2000.
1: I got it right when I got my AOL DVD.
0: Yes, exactly. Time to get a new router, folks. Start with the router. Do a whole factory reset. And also, after you do that, make sure that you change the admin, change all the passwords, and so that this way that you lock it down. You can. It sounds to me as if somebody may be pulling a prank on you. Somebody may have access to your Wi-Fi network. If you do a whole factory reset, it's going to knock out anybody who's in there and knock off any of the MAC addresses. I mean, you could go through the steps to see who's actually on there, but for just make it simple is just to reset the router. If you're not sure how to do that, just Google it or ChatGPT. It's going to tell you exactly how to do that. And then you get into the admin. Make sure that you have the highest WPA standard turned on. Make sure that you obviously have a different admin, different password. And just kind of go along those routes.
1: And another way to test, too, is get on a different network. Send the same communication from the home network, from your cellular network, maybe from a Starbucks. You know, test different networks to see if they get through.
0: And because maybe somebody's just poking around in there. Because, and people like to do that.
1: For some weird reason.
0: Yeah, it's like it's a challenge. It's a hobby. It's kind of, but the fact that a friend got something weird. A pornographic image that he says he didn't send. Because why would you do that? And means that somebody's a prankster there. If you need any help setting that up, just let us know. And thanks for your call today. You know, dads teach us a lot. So this Father's Day, let's show the dads that they deserve the world at a price even they will be impressed by. 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I love them. I really do. All right. Anytime I deal with a bill or anything that has to do with money, I record the call. Of course, you have to make sure it's legal in your state and all the other good stuff. But it's really simple to do. On iPhones now, Apple made it super easy. Just tap start call recording in the upper left during a call. Everyone gets an audio alert, so it's no secret. And then, of course, you just can stop recording by tapping stop or just hanging up. On Android, it's a little bit trickier. Google blocks call recording apps. Some phones and carriers do allow it. To check, you just open the phone app, start receive a call, and look for a record on the screen. And then, of course, to just tap stop recording when you're done. So before you record the other person, again, it's just super important that you check your specific state laws to make sure that it's okay to do that. All right, still to come, Apple owes you money. And I figured out that I'm going to be getting like $100 back from Apple. And you can too, here on the Kim Komando Show. 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
0: 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All right. So there was this big class action lawsuit. I'm going to tell you more about it. But what it means is that if you had an iPhone or an iPad between 2014 and 2024, you could be getting some money back.
1: Now, you said before we went to break, you're getting $100 back.
0: Yes.
1: Now, I'm going to assume in that decade, you've owned 30 different devices?
0: Probably. I was hoping for more to get back, but I'll tell you more about it.
1: All right.
0: Still to come. Cherie in Greensville, South Carolina. Hi, Cherie.
29: Oh, thanks for taking my call, Kim. I have been listening to you or reading your newsletter for many many years, and you look amazing.
0: Well, what took you so long to reach out?
29: Well, I mean, I didn't have a need. I mean, why bother you when you don't have a need?
0: Okay, well, that's true. That's true. I mean, because, you know, as I solved all your other digital dilemmas with just the newsletter and the show, but here's must be a good one.
29: It is. There's a local historical society that has this antique harp from the early 1800s, and we'd like to get it restored, and we have somebody to do it, but you're talking about a lot of money.
0: So how much?
29: We're looking at, it's probably going to be $12,000, $15,000. I mean, the soundboard has to be changed. It's going to use all new strings. Remember, this thing's from the 1800s. It's 200 years old.
0: Wow.
29: It's old. And it just takes a lot, you know, the painting, the new, it's a single action pedal harp. And if anybody knows anything about pedal harps, it'll be important. But at any rate, I looked at GoFundMe, but originally the treasurer of the Circle Society wasn't on board with that. But then she thought about it better. But there may be better.
0: So you just, so you want to find a way to raise the 12 grand.
29: You got it.
0: Okay. Probably GoFundMe would be the best place.
29: Okay,
0: I mean,
29: that's good. I wasn't sure if there were any others, you know, with the way things move.
0: Well, I mean, you know, there's, you know, Fundly, there's life. Facebook, there's GiveSend, but you know, at the end of the day, GoFundMe is the one that's out there for the most.
1: I want you guys to hear me out. See, and I'm being serious.
29: Okay.
1: Two words.
29: Right.
1: Bikini car wash. That's all I'm saying.
29: What does that mean?
0: Bikini car wash. You have a bikini car wash, you will raise the money in a weekend.
29: Oh, come now.
0: Yeah, just use GoFundMe. It's easy. It's like 2.9% plus 30 cents per donation, and you're going to raise the money. You have all pictures. Just make sure you put up some good videos and pictures, because that's what's really going to sell it. Cherie, thanks for your call. Don't be a stranger. Coming right back, how you can get money back from Apple here on the Kim Komando Show.
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0: Here's something most people don't know. 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
9: Iran's supreme leader is vowing revenge for the death of his father. Mostaba Khamenei said on social media today that avenging his father is the demand of the nation and must certainly take place. The Ayatollah Ali Khamenei was killed in February by U.S.-Israeli airstrikes. That's drawn a response from President Trump, who says the U.S. has 1,000 missiles locked and loaded if Iran carries out the reported threat. Here's Lisa Carton.
10: In a post on Truth Social late Friday night, Trump added that thousands